0: call you my fearless leader. So okay. Of course, I have to represent my fearless leader, Rich Eisen.
1: I like it.
0: Now, you thought I was going to do it any other way, Rich?
2: I, actually, I didn't know what way you were going to go, but I
3: that's a first.
2: I like that.
3: That's a first.
2: It's a little jarring, but it doesn't match the mug.
0: I'm great at first. I'm great at first. I was the first to give the commissioner a hug. We were the first draft on primetime, and now I'm the first to have Rich's background.
2: You were also, for me, you were the first player I ever interviewed at the Combine asking about your underwear choice, Gerald.
0: There you go. I'm great at first.
2: Are you guys aware of this?
3: I had no idea about this.
2: Gerald, who asked you about that at the Combine?
0: Kansas City, of all teams.
2: And what did they ask you?
0: Sure. They asked me on game day, do I wear a G-string or a jock strap?
3: What?
0: That happened. Hey, yeah. What's with the loud giggle in the background?
3: A G-string?
4: What was the answer?
5: I want to know.
2: Well, I mean,
3: wow.
4: What was the answer?
2: What do you think was the answer?
0: I wear a girdle.
3: I don't know.
0: I don't wear
2: either. What do you think they were trying to get out of you for that? Like, what are the,
0: Probably just a reaction. But Rich, it's me. You know, I'm going to say how I feel. And I'm going to just be me. I was like, well, actually, I don't wear either.
2: There you go.
0: I actually wear compressions, but okay.
2: Hey, listen, I remember that. It was a big story, and then you showed up on the NFL Network set. I'm like, you know, I got to ask you this. You know, also wore compressions at the Combine, Chris Jones, I think.
3: Oh, God.
0: Yeah, his...
2: He wore them instead of the shorts, I think, and we all know what happened.
0: You know? Yeah, that was a...
2: Yeah, he let us know he was first ballot.
0: The rest is history. How about that?
3: Rich.
2: See, you didn't think this was going to start this way. I didn't think you're going to have the background. Look at us. We're just going in this direction. All right, Gerald. Let's just imagine this is going to happen because we feel it is. What does it look like if Aaron Donald is on the same defensive line as Myles Garrett for the Los Angeles Rams? Gerald, what does that look like?
0: Well, for me, it's like watching a new Avengers movie. Yeah, you know, I love to see it. But for opposing offenses, it's going to suck because it's pick your poison. You know, I've been a part of teams where we have to break down their blocking scheme and their protections and take Drew Brees in the Saints, for instance. Congratulations, Drew, going into the Hall of Fame. I'll be there, by the way.
2: Okay.
0: They did a most dangerous, so they would always slide to me. So I always got the double team. But then some teams, they went nickel protection where they would slide to the nickel. Sometimes they would point out and identify the mic where they slide to the mic. But usually when you play a team that has a dominant pass rusher, you try and find a way to get two guys on them. Well, now, if Aaron Donald was to come back, now it's like, okay, what do we do? Because Myles Garrett, even though he broke the sack record, it wasn't just the sacks that made him him. It's everything outside of actually making the play. It's determining what are we going to do, speeding up the operation, sending two at him. Now we have to completely change how we game plan because this person's on the field. Well, now you have two generational players on the field. What are we going to do? A lot of people don't understand, sometimes people are just not from Earth. You look at LeBron James. His peak athleticism was 10 times anybody else's. So now that he's gotten older, his regular athleticism is still 2 times anybody else's. So now you have an Aaron Donald who's been retired for the amount of years he's been retired. He was already far beyond anybody else. So if he is to come back, which his body feels better, he doesn't have all these gains on his body, he's been able to heal, what he will be now will still be at the top of the league. Mm. And when you partner those two, everybody's in trouble.
2: And how will Garrett flourish in a way that maybe he did in Cleveland, which is wild for me even to start a sentence that way, with him playing with a lead way more than he ever has, maybe since college? Gerald, you know, like what will that look like?
0: Yeah, well, he said he sat down with Micah Parsons and said he's going to break his own record.
2: I saw that, and I saw Micah go at him, basically saying it's not his. You know, he's still in the league, Micah. You know, and then he's coming for it. I saw that. That was typical Micah. It was great. It was fun.
0: yeah.
2: on his pod.
0: And I believe that he can break his own record. You got to think, he had 18 sacks by week 13 or something like that. You know, so if you were playing, and that's not playing with a lead. If you're playing with a lead, if you were able to do that without a lead, where teams are running the ball, you know, and now you're playing with the last year's MVP, that they're going to put up points. So these teams are going to have to throw the ball. This is a league now where times have changed, where most of the passes, even some of the runs, have become passes. Like Andy Reid's offense, they don't run the ball a lot, but he uses the quick screens and stuff as his run game. So now these teams are passing a lot. So imagine what teams will have to do if they're playing from behind. It's actually kind of scary what could happen. If Aaron Donald was to come back, you could very well see two people, even if he had a ramp-up period, you could very well see two people with 15-plus sacks on the same D-line. Like, you could really see that with how good this Rams offense is and the leads they'll be playing with.
2: And, you know, this is a conversation between two people who learned from Warren Sapp. He was a player mm-hmm. and me sitting on a set with him for a long time. Front and back end play together. Trent McDuffie's back there. If he gives either one of these guys an extra beat, an extra second.
0: That's all you need.
2: It's tough, man, to not sit here and think this is the Rams' season to lose, Gerald. But we know this is the NFL. And yeah. it's disrespectful to 31 other teams or, you know, with all due respect to some of those 31. You know, maybe half the league that believes they've got the roster and a chance with the breaks to win it all, similar to Seattle last year, when it all comes together and Seattle has a great chance to repeat based on the roster coming back. So tell me why this isn't the Rams season to lose, Joe.
0: Well, there are a lot of other really good teams around the league, one being the Denver Broncos. I believe the Denver Broncos, they were a quarterback injury away from getting to the Super Bowl. And if you have, you have to think, you have the Rams defensive line who have rushed well. They just haven't rushed with a Myles Garrett who he ramps up the percentage of the pressures and the QB hits. But then you look at a Broncos defense who has a Pat Surtain who's arguably second, third best defensive player in all of football. Behind Myles Garrett. And then you have that defensive line up front. You got my buddy from OU. You got Zach Allen, who these guys are putting a lot of pressure on the quarterback, and they have a top 1-2 defense in the league. You partner that with the offense. They just added Jaylen Waddle, and I know what Sean Payton can do. You know, this team has just gotten better and better every year. You look at teams like the Broncos, if they run into the Rams, anything can happen. But as far as the Rams go, it's yet to be seen, because one thing we know about the Rams is somebody might get hurt, unfortunately. And health is a big issue. But if this team stays healthy, if 99 was to come back, it would be very hard not to see them at least being in the Super Bowl. But as we've seen, anything can happen. We just watched the NBA championship where people were just writing off the Knicks. It was just like, oh, we watching the NBA Finals with the Spurs and OKC. But then the Knicks show up and it's like, wait, hold up. We still here. That's the same thing in the NFL. Anything can happen. Yeah. So it's a lot of, I wouldn't say a lot of teams that can vie for the Super Bowl. You know, realistically, every year it's about seven teams. So the Broncos being the top of the AFC to me, they can challenge the Rams for sure, but shoot, the Rams got to beat Seattle. I don't know why people think Seattle's just going to lay down. It's not happening. The 49ers, that division alone mm-hmm. is going to be tough to get out of. But if they can get to the Super Bowl, they got a pretty good shot of winning, especially if 99 is there.
2: Just remind me, who won the NBA Finals, just so I can write it down, so I don't forget?
0: Yeah, it's the New York.
2: Oh, that's right, the Knicks. I'm writing that down. Knicks
0: yes.
2: in five, as a matter of fact. Okay,
0: five.
2: Write that down.
0: Knicks in five.
2: So the... Joe McCoy here on the Rich Eisen Show. I do find it interesting that you turn yourself to the AFC here and mm-hmm. you chose the Broncos mm-hmm. of all of them. Why? I mean, I know you just kind of said that. So why not others? Why do you think the Broncos are one based on the others, Joe?
0: I just put the consistency of what they've been. You know, they made it to the playoffs, Bo Nix rookie year. They lost, Buffalo Bills. Then they come back the next year, one of the top teams in the NFL, won most of their close games, definitely great on the road, defended home field, and then they get all the way to almost the AFC Championship, and they lose their quarterback. So we don't even know what they would have looked like full strength. But then they added Jaylen Waddle, who can take the top off the defense. I've seen what Sean Payton can do when he has a guy that can take the top off the defense when he had a Brandon Cooks. So you give him a guy like that with the experience of this team, which is led by the defense. The Broncos, when they win, have a dominant defense. Well, last time we seen them win, they had a dominant defense. We seen the team who won the last two Super Bowls, dominant defense, guys up front. You need guys. Rich, we had this conversation. You need guys, and the Broncos have guys. But also, they have people in the back end that can lock up. I believe is the best corner in all of football, and Pat Surtain. These guys can go all the way strictly on defense. But with Bo Nix's growth and being another year under Sean Payton, I believe the Broncos just right now are the AFC favorites to me, even with Josh Allen out there. I just do. We don't know the health of Patrick Mahomes and how that's going to work out. But I just believe the Broncos right now are the best team in the AFC.
2: Gerald McCoy, a few minutes left with my colleague from NFL Network. Let's roll into sleeper teams, sir.
0: Mm-hmm.
2: I need one in each conference. I can tap dance a little longer for you to think of one in each one, unless you have it right now. Gerald McCoy, you have the floor. A sleeper team in each conference. Carolina was an NFC one last year, for instance, I would say, right?
0: Yeah.
2: You could even say the Patriots were one last year. Sleeper team. Chris, would you mind that?
4: Yeah, we were a sleeper analogy.
2: Yeah, for sure. All right. I don't want to be disrespectful to you.
0: Look at these teams.
4: Nobody thought the Pats were going to win the East or go to the Super Bowl.
2: Or win as many games as they.
4: Yeah, right. Okay.
0: No.
2: All right, so we've now finished our tap dancing, Gerald. I need an answer. Your sleeper teams in the AFC and the NFC, go whichever one you want to go to first.
0: In the NFC and AFC, is the Cowboys considered a sleeper team?
4: Ooh, no.
2: TJ.
1: Yeah, we didn't make the playoffs last year.
2: All right. You have the floor.
1: We
2: have allowed it. The judges have allowed it.
0: The Cowboys are not considered a sleeper team. I believe they are.
2: Okay.
0: They should be considered a sleeper team. If y'all don't accept the Cowboys, I go with the Giants.
2: We accept all right.
0: The Giants.
2: Okay, dude, what'd you think of Scataboo flipping like that? Did you see that?
0: Hey, man, some people are going to be themselves. If you're a maniac, it's hard. When have we ever seen a maniac? You know how many times somebody probably told the Joker, stop? Doesn't happen. No, I mean, it is what it is. Like, he's just going to be him.
2: Are you saying he's the Joker of Gotham right now? Is that what you're saying?
0: He's a maniac. And when have we ever seen somebody? How many times have we probably seen people tell maniacs, hey, that's enough. You probably should try this. You probably should try that. They're maniacs.
1: And how many times have they done it? Never.
2: Right.
4: Exactly. They're maniacs.
0: All right. He's just a maniac.
2: So then go on the Giants, because I think they're definitely more of a sleeper than Dallas, Gerald.
0: Yeah, for sure. I believe Harbaugh, he's going to bring back that Tom Coughlin type mindset, that hard-nosed style of football that Tom Coughlin brought to the New York Giants. And if you look at how he did it at Baltimore, I went on a visit there when I left the Bucs, and he told me about Lamar. And he said, listen, y'all seen him as a rookie, but what a lot of people haven't seen is we've been building an offense to fit this kid. And Jackson Dart is not Lamar Jackson, but he has the same skill set. So I believe they're going to build an offense around something that fits his skill set. And then you have your receiver. You have Odell, who's back. He's going to be able to be the mind in the room. I don't think you bring Odell back and say, hey, be the Odell Beckham of old. But what you can do is be an added piece. You can be depth, and you can coach the young guys. And then defensively, I just believe that they drafted well, and they put together a really good group that's going to be led by Harbaugh, and he's going to do it the right way.
2: Okay.
0: So I wouldn't be surprised if the Giants snuck into the playoffs.
2: All right.
0: It's going to be tough, but they can sneak in.
2: All right. And the AFC sleeper is?
0: I'm going to do it again. I'm doing it again.
2: That is?
0: Doing it again. I'm going with the Raiders.
2: Oh.
0: I know.
2: Okay.
0: I know.
2: Gerald McCoy.
4: Okay.
2: You have the floor.
0: Well, once a Raider, always a Raider.
2: I understand that. I get it.
0: You know, and if I'm them, I take what they have, and I really look at, is it necessary to throw Mendoza out there right now? A lot of people say, just throw him out there, you know, throw him in the fire, let him. One, Max Crosby has a point to prove. He's a little pissed off. Actually, he's a lot of pissed off. I was just with Max in Vegas. He has a point to prove, and Max is extremely upset, and he's going to have these guys on a mission.
2: He's upset about what, Gerald? Like, give me a point. He's upset that he was the trade that, got taken back because they didn't believe in his knee, and
0: yes,
2: that's what he's
0: upset
2: about.
0: That he loves the Raiders, for one.
2: Okay.
0: But he was traded. Okay? But then he was given back. So it's almost like they saying, we don't really need you, but we need you. And then the other team is saying, you just kind of lost a step. We don't really trust you.
2: So he's pissed at the world, is what you're saying.
0: Max is out to prove a point. I'm Max Crosby for a reason.
2: Okay.
0: And he's going to bring the guys with him.
2: And he's out to prove that point for the Raiders.
0: Yes. Okay. Quarterback-wise,
2: okay.
0: You got, for me, I just let Kirk Cousins rock. And if you don't have to throw out the kid, then you don't throw out the kid. But this offense, I believe that Kirk can run it. It's in that McVay tree, and he just knows how to run this offense. And collectively, I just believe that the Raiders can surprise some people.
2: Okay.
0: Everybody else wasn't really like, not really sleepers. So I had to just kind of, you know, go deep in the bag and just pull somebody out of there.
2: Yeah. I mean, the team that drafted first overall. That's a good one to choose as a sleeper going in. All right. And then just cycling back on the Cowboys before I let you go. If you do consider them a sleeper, do they stay awake long enough to make the NFC Championship game? Gerald McCoy.
0: Yeah, I believe they can.
2: Look at you.
0: I believe they can.
2: He's handing out candy to everybody right
0: now. Seriously, because the D-tackle tandem of Kenny Clark and Quinnen Williams is going to make everything go. You add Rashawn Gary, you add arguably the best defensive player in the draft, like Caleb Downs, who what is happening now is we're starting to see this hybrid safety linebacker. The NFL is lacking true linebackers that can cover and tackle. So what are you doing? You're going out and getting your Derwin Jameses or your Caleb Downses. He can be a safety, but then you can add him in the box. He could be a linebacker / coverage guy. Mm. And you don't really need a Mike in this defense because that's what Caleb will be. He'll get guys lined up and everything, but everything starts with those guys in the middle. Malachi Lawrence, you add him in the draft. I'm telling you, and the kid from Michigan.
2: I remember, Jay Sean Barham, I told you, Gerald.
0: He was, Rich, we talked about this. Yeah. Remember when he didn't play versus OU in that first half?
2: Yeah, because because of that stupid targeting, you know, that he got the week before against New Mexico, targeting a quarterback that he's sacking. Give me a break.
0: Yeah.
2: He's the
0: but
2: real
0: then
2: thing.
0: What
2: dude.
0: Happens once he touches the field? The whole game changes.
2: Electrified.
0: That's the hybrid player that he is. I just believe that they're going to have the defense necessary to be able to keep up with the offense, and people are going to make fun of the Cowboys. But at the end of the year, they could be a problem. Tell you.
2: Look at you. Look at you. Look what you've done for TJ, Gerald. Look what you've done.
3: Love it, Gerald.
0: Hey.
3: Love it.
2: Look what you've done. You've electrified the set, sir. I appreciate it. Great to see you, Gerald. Thanks for the background and the time.
0: Yeah, of course.
2: What else am I promoting for you right now? What's going on? I like the setup you got there. Yeah. I don't see the background, but for your show, your pod, what do you got?
0: Yeah, I'm currently working on some things personally.
2: All right.
0: I'll hopefully be seeing you soon in person.
2: Yep.
0: So I can give you my Gerald hug.
2: Yeah.
0: But I'll just say this about the guy in L.A. who retired. If he has not said no, he's thinking about it.
2: Mm. Oh, there's no doubt he's thinking about it, Joe.
0: Aaron
2: right?
0: Donald, I mean, Aaron no... Donald has always, anybody who knows the history of him, he's always prepared for seasons with his trainer. For 2-3 years, we did not see him with his trainer. There was a video put out of him with his trainer.
2: That's it. That's it.
0: I know nothing else.
2: Right.
0: All speculation.
2: So the fact that I was not working out with a trainer since the combine, but started about a month ago, means I'm getting ready for the season, is what you're saying, Joe.
0: Yes.
2: Okay. Yeah, I just acquitted myself to Aaron Donald.
4: Yeah, of course. Good job. Well, as you should. Yep.
0: Okay. Do you see that running form behind me?
2: Yeah, look at that right there.
0: Yeah.
2: Exactly.
0: Come on, man.
2: Exactly. And just like an Aaron Donald workout, I vomited after that run. I'm with you. I think he's doing it. But all right, last one for you. Does he do it from jump, like we're going to see him train camp? Your best guess. Like, he's going to do it from jump, or he's going to join week four, week five, ramp up this, ramp up that, join the middle of the season, or he's just going to go right from jump and be part of him. What do you think?
0: Aaron Donald doesn't half do anything. He doesn't half step. That's why he's doing it at the pace he's doing it. Mm-hmm. But if I had to guess, we'll see him before week one kickoff.
2: Okay.
0: Will he play as much? No. But will he be assigned Los Angeles Rams? Los Angeles Rams, if I had to guess, when he comes back, if he comes back, it'll be before week one.
2: Gerald McCoy, everybody, right here on the Rich Eisen Show. See you soon, man. Thanks for your time.
0: All right, y'all. Love y'all.
2: Gerald McCoy.
5: Hey, Gerald. You too, John.
4: You good, man?
2: That's great stuff, man. He doesn't half-step anything.
1: It's like Big Daddy Kane.
2: Guys, I don't want to belabor. We talk so much about it. I don't want to belabor it. But if Aaron Donald's back, and that's Myles Garrett.
5: I mean,
1: that's a problem, man.
2: Those aren't the only guys on the defensive line either.
1: Right.
2: Okay? Like, they've got some real terrific football players already in the front seven.
1: Yeah, they do.
2: Okay, that guy Landman tackles everybody. Could you imagine if Donald is up front? I mean, what if they just decide to get particularly evil at one point, Coach Shula, and you put Garrett and Donald next to each other?
4: Can I just read these names?
2: Go ahead.
4: Kobe Turner, Puna Ford, Braden Fisk, Brian Young, the Landman, Myles Garrett, Trent McDuffie, Quentin Lake. Now add Aaron Donald. We're talking about the 2000 Ravens, the 85 Bears. We're talking about one of the best defenses ever.
2: On paper, I get it. I know you got to keep saying it until they actually do it, but it is just stupid. Because, you know, one of my favorite moments in the NFL in the past few years is, you remember Myles Garrett, like, crossover dribbled and then lined up in the middle of the defensive line.
4: Yeah, he's back there and he's kind of goofing.
2: Did he cause people to jump just by showing up there?
4: We're going to see some things this year.
2: And if it's him and Donald right up the middle, and then you've got edge rushers already, some of those guys you just mentioned, how many sacks for Turner or Young last year? You look that up for me?
4: Let's see.
2: Then we'll throw it a break.
4: Kobe Turner had 7.
2: Right.
1: And Young had Young. 12.
4: Yeah, Brian Young had 12.
1: 12.
2: Okay.
4: Byron Young.
1: Yeah, Byron Young.
2: Come on now.
5: I mean, that's crazy.
2: So let's say, let's just let them try and hunt. And let's just put Donald and Garrett next to each other.
5: I mean.
2: It's
5: silly.
2: Again. Aaron Donald is one of the only human beings on planet Earth who could make Myles Garrett look in the mirror and say, "Do I look fat in this shirt?" You know, and Myles Garrett is one of the only human beings on the planet, if not the only human being on the planet, that makes Aaron Donald sit at home and go, "Maybe I do want to play one more year." Because Donald is one of those Hall of Famers like Mel Blount and the other... A couple other guys, you show up when you go every year to Canton, Ohio. You're like, that guy has an age today, and he can give me half a game of snaps, if not a full game.
4: Calvin Johnson, Ladainian Johnson.
2: Yeah, right. Yeah, exactly. They show up
4: in their
2: tailored gold jackets, and they look like they just stepped off the field. Donald's one of them. I cannot belabor this point enough. And you just heard what Gerald had to say.
5: He's bad.
2: All right. 844-204-RICH, number to dial right here on the program. 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

0: everybody. All right, back here on the Rich Eisen Show. As promised, Brian in San Diego has been hanging on. What's up, Brian? You there?
1: Yep.
0: Okay,
1: how's
0: pal.
1: How's it going, guys?
0: All right, so what do you want to do the win-loss game for the Brian. Los Angeles Chargers, do you?
2: I'm ready. Let's do it.
0: Okay, here we go. We got the schedule up there.
2: I got a traffic report if you want to hear it.
0: Sure, what do you got?
3: Yeah, yeah.
0: What do you got? What's the traffic and weather down there?
2: Just don't drive in L.A. ever.
0: There you go.
3: Okay,
0: well done, Brian. Appreciate it. He says from San Diego. Love it. All right, here we go. First up, what happens if the Cardinals open up at SoFi week one?
2: That's going to be a win.
0: Then the Raiders pay a visit.
4: The Raiders.
2: Yeah. The Raiders, we're going to win.
0: 2-0, first road games at the Bills.
2: Ooh, I really like both those teams. New stadium with the Bills. Yep. I'm going to say Bills are going to win.
0: Okay, now the Chargers visit Seattle. Wow, they got to go from Western New York all the way back to Los Angeles, and then they go up the coast. What do you got?
2: Yeah, like we just haven't been that great on the road. I'm not too confident in DJ Mikey Mike, Mike McDaniels. I'm going to say a loss there.
0: 2-2 yeah. Now, and now you come back home to take on the Broncos.
2: Division game at home. We're going to win. I don't think Bo Nix is going to be great off that injury.
0: 3-2 at the Chiefs.
2: 3-2 at the Chiefs. At the Chiefs, I think we're going to win. We're going to steal it.
0: 4-2. Now you're home against the you're home, but you're the visiting team against the Rams.
2: Visiting team against the Rams. It just depends if Donald comes back. If Donald comes back, we're going to.
0: Yeah, there's no if but. You got to give me a win or a loss, pal. What do you got?
2: Well, Loss.
0: Okay, now you're 4-3, home for the Texans.
2: Home for the Texans. I think we are going to win.
0: 5-3, visiting the Ravens on a Monday night, taking on the old defensive coordinator, Jesse Minter. What do you got?
2: We're going to take it. We're going to win.
0: 6-3, home for the Jets.
2: Jets, come on.
0: 7-3, home for the Patriots.
3: Come on.
0: Not Stanford.
2: Patriots.
0: Yep, 7-3.
2: Are we at or at home?
0: Home, Sunday night football. Patriots at Chargers.
3: With all of New England.
2: Oh, let's go. We're going to take that one.
0: You might be right, Chris.
2: Bro, I'm sorry. I know
0: all of New England
2: fans,
0: that lives
2: man,
0: down here.
3: Yeah.
0: Now, it's you are now 8-3 at the Bucks.
2: At the Bucks. Let's go win. We're going to win that.
0: 9-3 at the Raiders.
2: 9-3 at the Raiders. Let's go. Another win.
0: 10-3 home for the Niners on a Thursday night.
2: Who again? You broke up.
0: Chargers are hosting the Niners on a Thursday night.
2: I'm always confident in Kyle Shanahan. We're going to lose that one.
0: That's 10-4 at the Dolphins.
2: At the Dolphins, revenge game for DJ Mikey Mike. We're going to win that.
0: Okay, that's 11-4, home for the Chiefs.
2: Home for the Chiefs. I could see us splitting that one, so I think we're going to lose that.
0: Okay.
2: I could see Mahomes getting revenge in that game.
0: Now you're finishing up at the Broncos.
2: Finishing up at the Broncos. Loss.
0: Brian in San Diego, thanks for holding on. Thanks for hanging in there. Brian in San Diego, the Chargers 11-6. That's not unfair.
3: I think
0: that's fine, right yeah. Down there. They that can go fine. Either way. They can go one more. But 11-6 would make the playoffs again. That's for sure. 844-204 Rich number to dial. Let's take a break right here now, and then we'll come back. We'll do Overreaction Monday on a Tuesday, and get ready for Ryan Fox. Your Open champion. That's still to come right here on the Rich Eisen Show, everybody.
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4: 4204-RICH is the number to dial. Ryan Fox, who just won the Open Championship, is going to kick things off for us in hour number three, or, if you will, tee things off for us. Hour number three, we'll empty the phone banks best we can. I've got a four downs on the Washington Commanders. Gerald McCoy already said the Giants were a sleeper team, if not maybe the Cowboys. You know the Eagles are going to be good. That means everybody's going to be good?
5: Do we know the Eagles are going to be?
4: Okay, very good.
6: NFC East.
4: Wow. That's an overreaction.
6: Wow. Oh, yeah.
4: Overreaction Monday. Listen, on man. A Tuesday.
6: They have a brand new coach.
4: Brought to you by Gusto.
7: That was terrible.
8: That was crap. That was garbage. This place sucks.
9: Overreaction Mondays.
10: Monday. On a Tuesday.
4: All right, it's time for Overreaction Monday on a Tuesday, presented by Gusto. What do you have over there, Christopher?
11: Hey, guys. How's it going?
12: I'm doing well.
11: Hey.
12: How you doing?
11: Great to see you. Thinking about TJ, I saw RJ in the back was doing a mock draft this morning.
12: Mm-hmm.
11: I'm already ready for fantasy. I'm already thinking about it. I'm listening to pods.
12: I've done 200 mock drafts in the last 3 weeks.
4: You're crazy. Cooper, before he went to camp in mid-June, he's like, Dad, let's do a mock draft.
11: Yeah.
4: And we did it, and against my wishes.
12: Why?
4: Because you never know, man.
11: It's just
4: in my
11: practice.
4: Fantasy league.
11: Oh, Kyle Shanahan.
4: In my poker league, the one that I want to win more than any other,
11: mm-hmm.
4: We do it on kickoff day.
12: I know. That's insane.
11: That's nuts.
12: Bro.
4: We do it on kickoff day.
12: That's...
4: And the only drawback to that is it leads people to just, like, maybe draft in the 8th round rather than the 12th round, the person who just scored a touchdown.
12: Right.
4: And that's caused nearly damn near fist fights. All right?
12: You can never mock draft too much. I'm mock drafting right now, Chris.
4: I don't mean to interrupt.
11: That's fine.
4: But what do you got? What's this one about?
11: You should take Ja'Marr Chase first overall in fantasy this year.
4: I don't know, man.
11: If you're in a PPR league, don't overthink it.
4: Over Bijan?
11: Yeah.
4: Over Jahmyr Gibbs?
11: Yeah.
12: I don't know, man.
4: Dude, how long have you been keeping Jahmyr Gibbs in your keeper league?
11: I'm just saying.
4: How many years have you kept Jahmyr Gibbs?
11: Bijan. I had Bijan.
4: Oh, Bijan. Okay. How many years have you kept him in your keeper
11: since
4: league?
11: He was a rookie.
4: Right. So why would you now get off that right now?
11: We think Joe Burrow's back and healthy, right? We think the Bengals are going to be better. We think they're going to have a top three offense.
4: Listen, Joe Burrow coming out and
11: saying... He's been a monster.
4: ...how he feels about this offense, and he said... He referred to his remarks prior to... He actually said, when I just go back to what I said at the Manning Passing Academy... Prior to his last year at LSU, that's how I feel about this offense. You go back to that soundbite, he was saying we're going to be really special. Yada, yada, yada, 60 touchdown passes later in a Heisman Trophy and a first overall selection in the draft.
11: Who's got better quarterback wide receiver chemistry than these two guys in the league?
4: I'm nobody. Just saying, it would be really...

0: tough in fantasy to take somebody who's dependent on another. Running backs just get the ball handed to them. It could be a backup. It could be a third stringer. Doesn't matter. And you could sit here and go, well, it's going to be fewer yards for that running back because the second stringer or third stringer isn't going to be threatening the defense, so they could load the box, blah, blah, blah, blah, blah. Still, somebody could rip one straight through because it's Derrick Henry or it's Saquon Barkley or it's Bijan Robinson or it's Jahmyr Gibbs. If it's the backup quarterback, then the wide receiver's in trouble.
1: We don't practice effed?
0: Pretty much. That's the old
1: phrase. They got to score 30 points every game.
0: I would call this an overreaction.
1: It's fun.
0: What else you got?
1: It's fun. Have you seen these alternate unis that the Jets have just put out?
0: No,
1: have
0: I didn't.
1: These know. This white helmet that the Jets are going to go with.
0: Okay.
1: This should be their permanent helmets all the time. Lose the green. This is way cooler.
2: That is a nice
0: helmet. Okay. It's pretty cool. Yeah, it is great. It's great. You know how TV shows sometimes they redo their cast or. A show redoes their set all the time.
1: Mm-hmm.
0: That's a sign where it's the show or the set's studio. Not very good. Oh, look at the rebranding. Now what's actually inside the wrapper. It's great. I love it.
1: That's
0: awesome.
1: Cool.
0: They look clean. It's right. Awesome. May it lead to wins. May it give you at least one interception. I'm sorry, I don't mean to be this way, but it's just like, enough's enough. Like, we're resetting. Believe in this rebuild. Believe in this rebuild. Believe it in this one. We got the right staff. We got the right front office. Now we got the right helmets. Oh, okay.
3: I hate this team.
0: Come on now.
2: No, I'm kidding.
1: Those are awesome uniforms.
0: They're great.
2: That is.
0: That's great.
1: All the time.
0: May that cascade into the results column.
1: No doubt.
0: For the Jets.
1: All right.
0: What else?
1: Okay, so let's do this here. You know, I'm watching Tom Brady pop out of a coffin, and then he's doing all the Fanatics Fest stuff. He's wearing like an arm sleeve, and like, I mean, I get that you're a competitive guy, and you got a lot going on. But you're Tom Brady, TJ. You have a statue, and you're still alive outside of Gillette. You're the greatest NFL player of all time.
0: Well.
1: All of this WWE and extra stuff is beneath him. Knock it off.
0: Ooh. It's tough to push back on it, man. The one thing that I saw.
1: What are you doing?
0: The one thing that I saw that I didn't get, if this is all performative, right? I saw a video, and by the way, I don't mind his, you know, his competing in these Fanatics games against regular folk and shooting free throws and doing all that stuff. That's fun. I'm all for fun. I don't understand why he would want to link his brand to the Paul brand. I don't get. I don't understand it. But the one thing that I, you know, even outside of that, it's his business. I saw a video that got posted of him flipping the middle finger,
1: the double birds,
0: to Paul during the World Cup final, right?
2: Yes.
0: And it's just like I don't get like. I don't understand it, but...
1: Is he having a midlife crisis?
0: I know, that's
1: just go buy a Corvette like everybody else.
2: Corvette!
0: I don't know.
1: You know what I mean?
0: He's so vastly improved as an announcer, too. It's great listening to him. And none of that stuff is gonna ruin that, but I just don't...
1: Are we just bored counting down to the NFL season, or...
2: He's out having fun. Why is that so hard for anyone to understand? It's okay. Not... Tom Brady has 7 Super Bowls. You think that someone's going to take the results of this weekend and go, well,
0: no.
2: I think less of him as a football player.
0: No, of course not.
2: Or I mean, think less of him as a businessman. No.
1: I mean, I know you guys aren't tapped in, but you listen to the all the chatter on New England radio, and it's like, this is tarnishing his legacy.
0: Ah, it's crazy, Tom.
2: Well, you always say New England radio.
0: It's just, it is. The Logan Paul stuff is beneath him.
2: There's
0: no other way to put it.
2: I won't push back on that at all.
0: What else you got over there, Chris?
2: You got a point there.
1: All right, let's talk about the World Cup. You know, you're watching the third place game in England. England should have won the World Cup. They totally blew it. England should have won the World Cup. It should have came home. They should have ended the drought. They were the better team. Yeah. They had the better offense. Yeah. They had more stars. They just blew it. Yeah. England should have won.
2: Yeah. Why?
0: Because they they turtled after going up 1-0.
1: Their coach choked so hard, like just pulling everybody back and trying to park the bus.
0: Jude Bellingham, man, he's so good. They had a chance to win it. If they didn't turtle against Argentina,
1: man,
0: I'm with you. I'm with you on that, and I would have loved to have seen them against Spain. They had more in the tank than Argentina. Obviously, we saw them score 6 goals against a France team that have kind of tapped out.
1: Obviously, Spain dominated, but the Divas, but they're so boring.
0: I know.
1: England is fun and exciting, and they got great young players.
0: I'm with you on that. I sent those brothers, the Shepmates, who do the lip syncing of calls. You seen them? You got to follow them. They're funny.
1: Yeah.
0: The one of Messi scoring the. You know, with the cross to the game winner, and I sent it to a British friend of mine because he's a big Shep's Mate fan, and he's just like, "You wrote back too soon, too soon."
1: Yeah.
0: So, it's still too soon for him. You got one quick one more?
1: Yeah, last one. Okay. I'm not sure if you saw what went on in Boston last night, but the Red Sox will never lose another game this year.
0: I don't blame you.
1: Finish the year. They're going to break every record.
0: Yeah.
1: Like, there's something magical going on in Fenway right now.
0: I know. It's pretty cool. Their win streak got bar mitzvahed, and then they won another one. They're now 14 and counting.
1: Win tonight ties the 80-year-old record set in 1946 for longest winning streak in franchise history.
0: How the Mets doing?
1: Let's go.
2: Stop saying it.
0: Overreaction Monday on a Tuesday is presented by Gusto. 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
2: No, you're not.
0: Absolutely not.
1: I don't expect you to be.
0: Absolutely not. Absolutely not. Watching the Yankees is just, it's not a lot of fun these days.
1: Is Aaron Judge ever playing again?
0: That's a great question, man. Ryan Fox is joining us.
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19: Ward Manuel, after the end of this year, will step down. Are we just going to get full transparency on this?
18: 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And now, it's Rich Eisen.
0: Number 3 of the Rich Eisen Show is on the air, 844-204-RICH, number to dial. All phone lines are lit. We're going to try our best to clear them out before we get out for today's program. We've got first 2 hours in the books already. Gerald McCoy last hour gave his sleeper teams for this year. Happy to take yours as well. He mentioned the Giants in the NFC and the Raiders in the AFC. We talked at length about what would it look like if Aaron Donald came back. It's scary.
1: Agreed.
0: Hour number one, Pete Famel joined us from the SEC Media Days, which has got 2 more days left to it. Lots to talk about in the SEC. And so if you missed any of that, you can go to our archives on Disney Plus, or you can check us out through your ear gate on however you get your podcasts. 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Still waiting to hear from LeBron James. That hasn't happened yet either. Major League Baseball just wrapped up our conversation of the Red Sox having won 14 games in a row, taking on the Orioles tonight to go for an even, if you will, 15. So that's what's going on in our neighborhood. Ryan Fox, who just won the Open Championships, about to join us on this program as well. And again, as I mentioned, 844-204-RICH being the number to dial right here on the show. So we got that going on for us.
2: Which is nice.
0: Which is nice.
1: So, Yankees just got rained out.
0: Is that right?
1: Yeah. Against the Pirates.
0: Okay.
20: It's raining sideways!
1: I mean, it is, yeah.
21: You're the inclement weather.
0: Yeah. It is raining sideways.
2: Who's that? Where are they at, Pittsburgh or New York?
0: It's in New York City.
1: In New York.
0: It's in New York for that. So where are the Red Sox playing? That's not rained out in Boston?
1: We're home, but yeah, I don't know.
20: It's got to move that way.
1: Yeah.
20: It's technically, right?
1: Haven't heard anything yet.
20: Something like that.
1: Okay. Definitely was a little cloudy. And
0: all right. Let's take a phone call. Ryan Fox is going to join us in a second here. All right. Let's go to who's been waiting the longest here? Bernardo in Santa Clarita, California. What's up, Bernardo? How are you, sir?
22: Go Blue, Rich.
0: Attaboy. Attaboy. Appreciate
22: it. Abel Tav, Brockman. Congratulations, buddy.
1: Thanks, dude. Appreciate that.
0: What's on your mind, David? Bernardo, pardon me. What's on your mind, Bernardo?
22: Rich, before I begin, I had to take some time off of work. I had a scare a month ago. I had my first colonoscopy, and they found something. I'm okay now.
0: Good.
22: In the clear. Everything is good.
0: Nice.
22: But, guys, no symptoms.
0: Do it.
22: Totally feel fine. They caught it early and it saved my life. So please, please, please, gentlemen, if you're 45 and older, please go get your colonoscopy. You won't even know what happened. It could save your life. It saved mine.
0: Attaboy. Thanks for mentioning that. That's a true story, man. You don't wait. Don't wait.
22: Yep,
0: exactly.
22: If I may, I said I was going to do the Jets win-loss, but in lieu of that, I would like to invite you gentlemen to Shakespeare in the Park here in L.A., I'm back in the show, thank God, after taking time off, but we're healthy now. We got the last week of the show this week here in Griffith Park, so if you get a chance, we'd love to have you guys out.
0: Okay, thanks. Appreciate the call, Bernardo.
1: That's
0: Bernardo in Santa Clarita, California right there. He talks about Shakespeare in the Park. I don't know why, but I think of the Naked Gun line. Do you remember that?
1: What is it?
0: Lieutenant Frank Drebin is going back and forth with the mayor.
1: Okay.
0: And she goes, you know, and she criticizes him for an arrest that he made. And he goes, well, if I see, you know, four people jump somebody in the park, you know, I arrest the bastards. And she goes, it was Julius Caesar, a performance of Shakespeare in the Park, you know. What did she say? You arrested four? No, you shot four actors. And then she pauses and goes, good one.
2: Good one, yeah. When I see five weirdos dressed in togas stabbing a guy in the middle of the park in full view of 100 people, I shoot the... That's my pause.
0: Yeah, that's my pause.
1: In full view.
0: So Shakespeare in the Park, you idiot. I don't know why I think about that. But...
2: You moron.
0: All right. So, you know what? Whenever I see performances that impress me and inspire me, I think, you know, could that have been me? Because I picked up the game of golf as a 17-year-old myself in Staten Island, New York. I just finished tied for 88th at the American Century Championship. And there were 89 people in the field. Right. That's it. That's the only thing. Ladies and gentlemen, the winner of the Open Championship, Ryan Fox, here on the Rich.
1: Yeah, that's a good one.
0: Ryan, good to see you.
23: Thank you. Yeah, thanks for having me.
0: I know you've been on a media tour all day, so I appreciate you taking the time to find the reserve here to keep talking about it. All right, first things first, Ryan. Can you show me that claret jug? Can you bring it closer to the screen?
23: Yeah.
0: I've never seen it up close.
23: There we go.
0: Okay, describe it for me and my radio audience, if you don't mind.
23: I mean, I got told multiple times on Sunday the little golfer on the front always has to be Ford.
0: Okay.
1: Oh,
0: all right. Didn't know that. Good to know.
23: There is, I don't know if you can see the engraving here. It's all the names are engraved all the way up the top of the claret jug.
0: Those are names?
23: Those are all names, yep.
0: Pick one out. What are you looking at right there? Do you need glasses?
23: Harry, yeah, it's pretty small. Harry Vardon.
0: No, why not? That's a good one. Oh, as good as any.
23: What year? 1898 at Prestwick. Does that sound right?
0: Okay, where's your name on it? Where's your name
23: on it? My name is, I've got to turn it around, my name is right here.
0: Oh.
23: So.
0: Okay.
23: Yeah, that's pretty cool. I don't know if I'm ever going to get used to reading that. So, yep, it's there's a little bit. I don't know if you can see it there. Yeah. You got to,
0: okay,
23: which you've got to somehow pull out to pour wine in it, which I figured out on Sunday night pretty quickly.
0: So you okay? So you have what'd you drink out of it? What's the first thing you drank out of it? What do you got?
23: We had multiple bottles of red wine. I don't know how many bottles of red wine went through that.
0: Okay.
23: On Sunday night, but there was quite a few.
0: Okay, who provided that wine, Ryan?
23: At this point, I still don't know.
0: doesn't matter. I guess it
23: was it the
0: matter.
23: RNA? Am I going to get a bill for it in like a couple of months? Like I don't care at this point. Like I'll take it.
0: All right. One last thing for you on this. Do you know the label? Do you know what exactly you did drink the red wine?
23: So I chose some, and it was a French. It was Louisville Barton from 2015 was the one.
0: Okay.
23: That went in pretty early. That came off the wine list at Birkdale. The rest of it, I have no idea.
0: Okay.
23: What went in, and it for where we got to, it didn't really matter what went in it at the end.
0: So, and how long do you have the jug for? Is this for life now? Because it can't be. I mean, this is right. Like this is the real thing, correct?
23: So this is a real one. They give you a replica one as well. So I've got the replica one sitting on the dining room table now. I get that for life. The real one I get to take back to St. Andrews next year.
0: Yeah, you do.
23: So I've got that for a year. And, yeah, they just literally give it to you with the two, like, wheelie carry cases, which I had to take on the plane on Monday morning. They don't really tell you much else, basically. Yeah. Like, I just, this is it.
1: Take it.
0: Cool. Which one was in the overhead bin, Ryan?
23: They both were.
0: They both were?
23: They both were, yeah.
0: Okay. Huh. Because was there any thought of checking that thing, Ryan?
23: There was, and I did have a discussion with my agent about it. And you don't want to be that guy that checks the claret jug and loses it. I'm pretty sure you don't want to put that pressure on an airline as well. No, it wouldn't be great press if an airline loses the claret jug.
0: Okay.
23: Straight after the Open Championship. So. Yeah, I talked to the gate agent and said, hey, look, or the chicken said, I've got these. She, you know, what is it? Well, it's the claret jug, the Open Championship trophy. She's like, okay, yeah, you probably should take that on the plane.
0: Yes. And are you, maybe you're like me too, like, I've got to be the first on the plane so I can get the overhead bin space. You know what I mean? Like, I had to do that, you know?
23: Yeah, no, I did that, and I reckon I pissed a lot of people off too because they were waiting for me to figure out how to get those two big boxes up in the overhead and take up way too much space, but it was worth it.
0: Too bad, man. Yeah. Too bad, man. All you got to do is point to the leaderboard. Look at that.
23: Yeah.
0: You know what I mean? Although you strike me as a very humble individual, Ryan, and I did, you know, see a video also of you FaceTiming your family after that. Can you walk me through that? Who were you talking to and what that was like for you?
23: Yeah, look, I spoke to, first of all, my wife and kids back in Florida just a video call there, and I kind of joked to my kids. Well, my kids had said to me earlier in the week, you know, Dad, can you bring us a trophy home? And I kind of, I'll try. Like it's not overly easy to bring the this trophy home. And then said, well, Dad's bringing a trophy home to you. And my wife was beside herself. To be honest, we had another golfer and his family here, Matt Pavon, which had sat there with my wife and watched. So they were there and they were all cheering. It was pretty amazing. And then I spoke to my mum and dad back home in New Zealand, who'd stayed up, I think, I don't know what time it was in the morning, maybe 5 o'clock in the morning for them, 6 o'clock in the morning. They'd been up all night. So, you know, they were very proud. I don't know how they would have handled it watching. I imagine it would have been torturous a lot for a lot of it as well. Like not being able to sit still. My dad definitely would have been pacing all over the lounge watching, I think. And yeah, like just to be able to speak to them briefly before, I got whisked away everywhere and do the photos and the presentation and everything. Like it was pretty cool to be able to do that.
0: So, I mean, we have the graphic at the bottom of the screen right here, Ryan, that you joined the PGA Tour at the age of 37. It's well documented. You didn't really start playing the game of golf until age 17. Why so late, Ryan?
23: So, well, my family has some pretty good sporting heritage. My mum's dad played cricket for New Zealand. My dad played for the All Blacks. I grew up playing rugby and cricket. I played a lot of golf as a kid.
0: Okay.
23: But, you know, I was a two handicapper at like 16, 17 that, you know, could play as home course, and that was about it. And then I gave up rugby and cricket when I started a law degree at university, decided law wasn't really my thing. Ended up playing some tournament golf, or taking golf more seriously my first year just to have something competitive to do, and I absolutely loved it. Mm-hmm. And just that was me done. I carried on a degree. I did an arts degree in psychology, which I don't think I've used anything that I learned in those 4 years at university, to be honest. But, that was the one caveat from mum and dad, that you have to get a degree, something to fall back on, and if, you know, your dreams don't work out. And to be honest, at the time, you know, that was far more likely than this working out, that's for sure. So, I started late. I turned pro at 25. I played on the Aussie Tour, onto like the Challenge Tour in Europe. I was a DP World Tour rookie, I think, at about 30. PJ Tour rookie at 37. Like I'm definitely outside of the mold now. You know, these guys coming out on tour early 20s that are ready to win. Like, I certainly wasn't that guy, but I'm sitting here with a claret jug behind me at 39. Like, I wouldn't trade what's my career for the world right now.
0: Well, was there a moment where you thought of giving up, Ryan, where, you know, the travel and the, you know, the finances and the results were all kind of weighing you down?
23: It was, yeah, my second year as a pro, I was playing on the Aussie Tour. It wasn't necessarily the finances, it was just I was playing badly, especially in tournaments. You know, they've got a pro-am circuit, and I played quite well in the pro-ams to make a little bit of money, but to, you know, I was well out of keeping my card that year. We had a couple of events left in the season, though, or the big events. I'd missed one of the cuts really badly at the Australian PGA, and then my dad came over and caddied for me at the Aussie Masters, which was had a really good field. The World Cup of Golf was the next week. So a lot of big American and foreign players had come down to play it. And I remember my dad going to me, you know, why do you play golf? And I said, well, it's supposed to be fun. But it was the opposite of fun at that time. And he said, okay, well, one goal this week is to go out and try to have some fun, and we'll see what happens. And I finished fifth that week, made enough to keep my card, take the pressure off for the rest of the season. And I was, you know, I was two tournaments away from getting a normal job probably at that point. Like, if I'd have missed those two cuts or whatever, I wouldn't be a golfer. So, yeah, I can give my dad a fair bit of credit for, you know, those words of wisdom, and we did have a lot of fun out on the golf course that week when he caddied for me, and you know, I played great the following year and got myself a win on the Aussie Tour and onto the Challenge Tour, and, you know, my career kind of kick-started from there. But yeah, I was two events away from quitting pretty much.
0: So what does it mean to you, Ryan, to FaceTime that man and the rest of your family, but that man in particular holding a claret jug? I mean,
23: I think it'll really hit home when I go back to New Zealand and actually can give it to him. Like, dad can hold it, and, you know, obviously the rest of my family at home, like, there'll be something special. Like, talking to them on the phone is one thing, but actually seeing them will be where, like, that'll be different. And so I think our plan is to go back home to New Zealand in the next couple of weeks and try to just experience this whole thing. Like, if we had just stayed in Florida, where, you know, we don't have any family here outside of my wife and kids, like, I wouldn't say we'd be lonely, but we'd feel like we're missing out. So we're going to take the chance to go back home and share it with friends and family, and I'm very much looking forward to do that.
0: Look at that picture, man.
23: That's
0: so cool.
23: Yeah, that's
0: you're
23: that's,
0: looking at your name.
23: You're
0: looking at your name on that.
23: Yeah, I think so. Yeah,
0: yeah.
23: I haven't seen that photo yet. I remember taking it, but I haven't seen it. That's very cool.
0: Yeah. Let's get that one for your office, right?
23: Oh, yes.
0: That is amazing. Ryan Fox here, a few minutes left with the Open champion. So the irony, Ryan, that you came to the game so late, and yet you're one of the fastest players on the tour, you know? It's the irony. Like, why? Why do you play this way?
23: I mean, my brain just works quickly, I think. Like, I make decisions quickly. Even if you go back to, like, doing exams at university, like, it was either I knew the answer and I didn't, or I didn't, and there was no point thinking about it too much. Like, that's just what it was.
0: Sure.
23: And that's just how, like, I carried that into golf. I've always been the same. I think maybe, too, when I first started playing golf on a golf course, Dad used to take me to, like, corporate days, charity days at home, which he used to get invited to plenty, being an ex-rugby player. And, it was like I felt lucky to be there, and just I wanted to make sure I was out of everyone's way. Like, yeah, just play quick, don't hold anyone up. I was always, like, the fifth person in the group or something like that when I wasn't supposed to be there. So just maybe conditioned that way a little bit, and I just kept it going. Excuse me, and I'm proud that I also kept it that way with a chance to win a major down the stretch. Like, nothing felt like it changed coming down those last few holes.
0: Yeah, it did, because, again, you know, obviously your birdies on 16 and 18 are huge, and a lot of people talking about them, but I came on here yesterday talking about your holes on 15 and 17 and how you were basically golf got it out of the 15th hole, you know, with that lie in your in the bunker, and you didn't spend a lot of time. You just like, all right, I'm gonna take my medicine, get up and down, let's bogey and get back to work. Then you birdie, and then the break on 17, where what, you had an iron go 300 yards on you,
23: yeah.
0: You know, just, and then you wind up in the bunker there, and you're like, all right, let me make a chance for birdie. You didn't make it, but that was as quick to decisions I would think that normally people would just spend a million minutes on, Ryan.
23: Yeah, look, I mean, I think the one on 15, like, that was probably the most pivotal hole of the tournament for me, to be honest. Like, I felt like I had a really good tee shot. It was a yard away from being good, I think.
0: Yep.
23: And I knew walking up, like, I'd seen the on-course commentators come in and look at it intently, and at that point you know it's not going to be good. Like, normally if it's in a bunker and it's fine, they just have a quick glance over and walk off, and they spent time rehearsing it and everything like that. I'm like, well, this is dead. So I kind of had almost prepared myself for it walking up, and then I go up, and like, I had no, like, it was so obvious, that shot, I had no other choice. Like, I couldn't get club on ball any other way than to hit it out backwards, and straight away from that decision I knew I had to just try to make four. Like, if I made four, I wasn't out of the tournament. If I made five, I had a pretty big hill to climb there. And, you know, that was probably the best bogey I'll ever make in my life. And that felt like it kept the momentum going, weirdly, even though I made a bogey. Mm-hmm. And then 17, again, like, it was the same thing. I had a perfect tee shot. And I kind of knew two iron, if I got a bad bounce, it had a chance of getting in that bunker. And, I thought I'd hit it in the fairway. It looked like it was on grass for a long, long time there, and obviously just ran too far. And as soon as it went in there, I was like, well, you can still make birdie with a wedge. Just get it down the fairway somewhere, give myself a decent third shot and see if I can get that up and down. And I played the rest of the hole really well. I had a really good putt there and was, you know, I thought I'd hold that putt off the putter face, and that just missed. And then, you know, I had a chance. You tell me at the start of the week I have a chance to win the Open down the last hole, I would have jumped at that, and I was, you know, I took that shot on and seized the opportunity, and you know, I still don't quite know how it happened, but it did happen.
0: Yeah, there's another shot for your office right there.
23: That, I haven't seen that one either. Damn.
0: Right. Right. I mean, look at that right there, and then, you know, not to complain or anything like that, but listen, circumstances in my household required me to switch television sets.
2: Oh.
0: When you strolled to 18 and Burns was going first, and I'm like, I'll definitely be able to make it to the next television set, turn it on and find it. And then by the time I did that, you were already hugging your caddy. And I'm like, what the hell, man?
23: Sorry.
0: I'm like, what the hell? I missed it. Because you took 20 seconds. It's nuts.
23: Yeah.
0: It's crazy.
23: Look, I mean, I will, like, I had done my work before it was my time to hit the putt. Like, I had looked at that from a bunch of different angles before hitting the putt. I'd had to collect myself while doing it as well. Like, you know, it had crossed my mind that this putt is to win the Open, and that was, a little bit overwhelming at the time, and kind of got back at, got myself back in the game. A couple of deep breaths, just tried to go through what I'd normally go, reading a putt, look at it from a couple of sides, whatever. And then when Burnsy missed the putt, and I actually asked him, do you want to finish or not? And he said, yeah, I'll finish. He finished, and like I was ready to go. Like, just I knew which way I was going to go. It wasn't a hard read. It was the execution was the hard bit, and I managed to do that. But literally going into the ball, like just tried to stay in the same routine. Couple of deep breaths, which obviously happened quickly anyway, and then just focus on trying to hit at the right speed to give myself a chance. I want in the putt and not give myself something crazy coming back if it did miss. And I don't know how my hands were shaking, everything, but just see it go in. And then, like, I'm not normally a guy that shows a lot of emotion, but as you saw from that previous photo, like, I let it all out there. And it's pretty awesome, to be honest.
0: Yep, it is. I can confirm it is pretty awesome, and it's great to meet you. I say congratulations to you. Enjoy that time when you go back home with the claret jug. Make sure you pour something real special in that thing.
23: Oh, I certainly will.
0: And congratulations, Ryan. Appreciate it. Let's do this again. We'd love to meet you in person if you're in Los Angeles at any point.
23: Thanks a lot, Rich. I appreciate it. Thanks for having me. And I did feel all the support out there. It was brilliant. Thank you to everyone for all their kind words. I've seen a lot of it in social media and everything over the last few days, so thank you very much.
0: You bet it. That's Ryan Fox, champ of the 154th Open Championship right here on the Rich Eisen.
1: Absolute Stones performance. He was great.
0: Isn't that great?
1: Love it. Love those types of stories.
0: And I just love seeing the claret jug up close.
1: Yeah.
0: Pouring something in there. I don't know who's the official Royal and Ancient cleaner of
2: that. Well, so he has to give that one back, though?
1: Yeah, that you get to keep for a year.
2: But he brings it to give it back.
0: But he brings it back to St. Andrews.
2: Oh, so when he played, I'd have been
0: because they got to give it out to somebody else.
1: Scheffler had that for the previous year. He brought it back.
2: I'd have been like Spicoli in the restaurant. Something happened.
0: I would have. You bring that if I'll pay a corkage fee.
1: Just pour it in here.
0: Yeah. Whatever the corkage fee is,
1: right. Worth it.
0: Who cares? Yeah. I mean, the flex would be to win the Masters and the Open and then show up in the fall with your jacket on and the claret jug and saying, corkage fee on the house. Everybody here. 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

0: 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On our Overreaction Monday podcast, Chris, again, we just did Overreaction Monday on a Tuesday. Did we not, or was it here yesterday, the shows that we do so much content, they bleed into one another. where we talk about whose job it was to show John Harbaugh the video Cam scattered.
1: Yeah, I asked you, who like showed Harbaugh, hey, you'll never see what Cam just did.
0: And I'm sure if that person is still the same person in the Giants organization that John maybe hasn't turned it over significantly, same person that would show Tom Coughlin things, right?
1: Right.
0: Once upon a time, showed Ben McAdoo. I've got this photograph of a boat I need to show you.
1: Your guys are on a boat.
0: Well, John Harbaugh has commented on a podcast on the Believe Network.
1: Okay.
0: Quote, my reaction was, I haven't talked to him yet. I'm going to talk to him, I'm sure. My reaction was this. Dude, at least stick it. I mean, land the thing if you're going to do it, you know?
1: Well,
2: I mean, he's right.
0: That's John Harbaugh. Gonna, nice. Didn't you? What we talked about it earlier with Gerald McCoy. It's like he's a maniac. Let maniacs be maniacs.
3: Yeah, right? You can always say, hey, you should pull back. You shouldn't do this. But no maniac ever stops doing maniac type stuff, bro. Which is true.
0: He went on, quote, but Scat's got to be ready to go. He's been working super hard. He has really been training like crazy. And his mind is on camp. He's healthy. He's ready to roll.
2: Ready to roll.
0: Ready to roll. Ready to roll. And I can't wait to see him out there at practice. End quote.
1: Okay.
0: Giants rookies report to training camp on Thursday. And then everyone reports next Tuesday, a week from today. Oh, my goodness gracious.
2: I mean,
0: hey, I'm just like, hey, Cam, just let's not do this anymore. Right? Let's not. We don't. Okay. Just not do it.
1: You don't have to do it.
0: I think he stuck the landing. It's just that he tried it on a very unsteady surface to give him the benefit of the doubt. Looks like he slid. It looked like the surface slid on him.
1: That's one of those, what was that?
0: Oh, my God.
2: I mean, could you, please.
0: But we said on Overreaction Monday, TJ, we said the first thing whoever showed it to John would be like, headline is he's okay. Right?
3: Here's the good news.
1: I got something to show you.
3: It's all good.
1: Everything's fine.
2: It's good.
1: But
3: you should see this.
0: I'm going to say this because she's not going to see it. Oh. She'd be so upset if I did this. You know who I'm referring to right now.
2: Mm. Oh, yeah.
0: Taylor.
3: Yeah. Oh, yeah, yeah.
0: So she sent a letter for first 2 days of camp. She loves camp. She loves the kids there. But a couple things happened where she wasn't feeling all that great about it. And
3: did we guys send somebody up?
0: We get this letter and we're like, oh, my God. Like, we didn't see this one coming. Next letter comes from her a few days later, and on the back of the letter that you'd open up, that she wrote, it's okay, this one's better.
1: She knows.
0: She gave us the headline.
1: I had the head though. It's funny.
0: She's doing great.
1: That's great.
0: But it's the same thing, like, hey, coach, headline, he's okay. What you're about to see.
3: You might not like it. So you're getting a hello, mudda. Hello,
2: right.
3: Prada.
2: That right.
1: This one's better. Oh, man.
0: All right. E in New York City, you're on the Rich Eisen Show. What's up?
3: Is this Entourage?
1: How's Vince Drama in the
0: Yeah, what's going on? E?
1: Boys, tell Turtle I said what.
4: Hey, Rich, what's going on, big boss? It's an honor to talk to you, sir. I watched you as a little kid on SportsCenter growing up.
0: Thank you.
4: I watch you on NFL Network with primetime Michael Irvin.
0: Yes,
4: so it's a big honor to talk to you, sir.
0: Thank you, sir. E is short for?
3: Easy?
4: Eric.
0: Okay. Of course, it's just like Entourage, huh?
2: It's Eric.
0: Okay. What's on your mind, E?
4: I want to do Giants win-loss.
0: Ladies and gentlemen, E in New York City wants to do the Giants win-loss. Let's get some music here. All right, let's whip through this. What happens opening night against the Cowboys at home?
3: You already know.
4: That's sorry to Mr. T.J. Jefferson. That's a big win.
0: Come on, E. Coming out with a
1: W.
0: Come on,
1: E. Come on.
3: I'm going to send Buddy Walsh
0: out. Now you visit the Rams on a Monday night.
4: Win.
0: 2-0. Home for the Titans.
4: Win.
0: Oh, this is all set up.
1: Come on.
0: Greatness. Cardinals at the Giants.
4: That's a win.
0: 4-0 at the Commanders.
4: That's a win.
0: Yeah, it is.
4: Daniels can't do it.
0: 5-0, the Saints visit.
3: Commit to the bit.
4: Oh, that's a win.
0: 6-0. 6-0. Giants are at the Texans.
4: That's a loss.
0: Come on,
3: E. What's the point?
0: He's trying to be reasonable. Everybody back off, my friend E.
1: All right.
0: 6-1 at the Eagles.
4: Oh, that's a big W. Eagles are falling apart.
0: There you go. We're back.
3: I like that.
0: 7-1. Commanders at home on a Thursday night. What happens?
4: It's a W.
0: That's a sweep. Six wins to start the season. 8-1. Jaguars at Giants.
4: That's a win.
0: 9-1 at the Colts.
4: Win.
0: Take that, Daniel Jones. 10-1. Niners at the Giants.
4: Oh, that's a win.
0: Oh, 11-1. Giants at the Seahawks.
4: That's a win.
0: He's out of his mind.
4: Against the Super Bowl champ.
0: 12-1. Home for the Browns.
4: That's a win.
0: 13-1. Giants at the Lions on a Monday night.
4: That's a win. Sorry, Detroit.
0: 14-1. Giants with a broom in Dallas.
1: Do it.
4: It's sweeping, just like the Knicks did to the 76ers and the Cavs.
0: Attaboy! Attaboy! Eagles at the Giants.
4: It's a win.
0: That's a 16-1 Giants record. E in New York City.
3: I love it.
0: E stands for ecstasy as well. Attaboy.
3: That's powerful.
0: Well done, sir.
4: Perfect. I loved this was SportsCenter. I watched all the episodes.
0: Thank
4: Linda
0: you.
4: And Dan Patrick were hilarious, but
0: Thank
4: they
0: you.
4: Were all amazing. So funny. Everybody's got to check them out.
0: Thank you. E in New York City.
3: Ooh. All right, E.
0: 16-1, man.
3: Well, that's Super Bowl. Right
1: Pizza
3: there.
1: Boy.
0: 16-1. Let me say this. I'm very excited for Giants fans and the Giants. One thing that's not going to happen is a 16-1.
3: Hey, don't take away his shine, Rich.
1: What? Let him.
0: Their one loss is at the Texans.
5: It's a good
1: one. Giants have the second longest NFC odds to make the playoffs.
0: What is it again? The second longest odds?
1: Yeah. They're the second highest odds to make the playoffs in the NFC.
0: Ooh. That's not fair.
1: They're only ahead of the Cardinals.
0: That's not fair. I don't think that's fair.
1: Yeah?
0: I think the Giants have improved their roster. Arvell Reese and Mauinoa are going to be players. I just thought they should have gone to Arvell Reese and Caleb Downs, man. Bring the legacy. Bring the legacy.
3: She's like, no.
0: I thought the Giants were going to do that. Two Ohio State defenders around Sonny Styles, who's Washington Commanders, is the subject of 4 Downs coming up. Let's take a break. We'll finish up this program on a Tuesday and set you up for the rest of the week right here on the Rich Eisen Show. 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
9: Here we go.
10: Why did you touch me?
11: Very good. My four downs.
12: That's not a, you know.
11: It's not a metaphor. It's excellent.
12: Who's seeing on the Commander's season?
11: Not at all.
10: Oh. Okay.
11: Not at all. How dare you? I think I've got legitimate questions about the season in the form of four downs. That's four questions.
12: Let's go.
11: Sort of like Passover, a joke you wouldn't get.
12: That's true. Right. I don't get it.
11: I'm definitely not the youngest one in the room. That's another Passover joke you won't get.
12: I am the youngest in the room.
11: Okay. Well, I don't know how old he is.
13: I am the second youngest in the room. Just know
11: how
13: that.
11: Do you know?
13: I know how old you are, and I know how old he is, and I know how old he is. So
11: we now have a range.
13: You have
11: sort of like the Price is Right range finder on your age. All right. First down on the Washington Commanders. How good can Sonny Styles be right away?
12: Right.
11: Want to know right away?
12: Right away.
11: How fast? No Bobby Wagner. Take a look at their roster, man. You know, last year it was filled with a ton of OGs.
12: And an older roster, yeah.
11: They did, and they've been working on that. For sure, but how fast can this kid be good? Because they could use it. They could use him to be defensive rookie of the year great right from jump. And certainly that, you know, putting him in the hands of Dan Quinn is very, very helpful in that regard. But how fast can he be this good right away? And so that's the question right there. Second down. We take a look at their depth chart. Who are their playmakers on offense?
12: Yep.
11: With all due respect.
13: No, yeah, Terry.
12: No, for sure.
11: Well, I mean, I love the guy, as you know. He's I'm not supposed to like him.
13: That's, yeah, you know. Yeah.
12: They got Rashad White from Tampa.
11: Now, that's the other thing. And then the running back room, Rashad White, he's now going to be there.
12: And they got Bill Kroski.
11: Bill Kroski.
13: Bill Kroski.
12: You know, as you know. Conquo at tight end.
11: He's the one. They just signed him, right?
12: Yep.
11: Everybody was penciling, if not sharpieing in, Brandon Ayuk, but that does not appear to be happening.
13: That's got Trey Burks there.
11: Well, and we've been waiting for him. He had the height, weight, speed comp

0: of A.J. Brown,
1: uh-huh.
0: which is why the Titans drafted him when they traded A.J. Brown into this division,
2: yeah.
0: where he no longer resides.
3: My cousin Van Jefferson's on.
1: But how many guys, look, we talk about fantasy, how many guys are you going to take early from this team?
3: Early?
1: Only the quarterback.
0: And I don't even know if you're going to do that either. I don't know if you, and we'll get to that question in a second.
1: Yeah.
0: No. Third down.
2: Bill.
0: Bill Kroski there. Nice to meet you. The only running back in the league where it sounds like you just met him at the Elks Lodge as he hands you a business card.
1: The VFW?
0: Hi, I'm Bill Kroski married. If you're looking to get into this business, I'm that man for you. All right. Third down are the new Commanders on both sides of the ball. New coordinators, everybody. David Blau on offense and Durante Jones on defense. Okay. What does this mean? What does it look like? How does it manifest? What's going on? That's big. I mean, they got two new coordinators. We're wondering who their massive playmaker is on offense. And we're wondering what's going to go on with their draft choice, who wasn't offensive. You went defensive there. So there's that. And then fourth down, maybe their best playmaker on offense is, in fact, the quarterback. And the question is, which year does year three look like for Jaden Daniels? Year one or year two? That's it. Year one, is he the revelation at the position?
1: Year one.
0: Is he the revelation at the position that we saw in his rookie season? Or is he a guy who is slight of body, who will get knocked around, who will take unnecessary shots potentially, and then doesn't answer the bell because he's hurt? No fault of his own, but is that what it is? Or is he the man? And we're going to have to say, and then the whole idea of who's the best playmaker on the team and where is the playmaking going to come from becomes that much more stupid. I don't know.
1: Mm.
0: And then, of course, all of it plays into Dan Quinn's future viability, which is I did not choose to make a down. But you take a look at, you know, at their defense. You know, they added Odafe Owe, who is a really good football player. You know, Leo Chanel from the Chiefs. That's a really good football player as well. Mikey Sanders still is a dynamite back-end guy and a leader of the team.
1: Mm-hmm.
0: You know, obviously I'm biased when it comes to him. But can they put together enough wins to get back in the mix? Or was that just a rocket ship season one for Jaden Daniels and Dan Quinn together that they're not going to be able to get back?
1: Yeah.
0: And those are my four downs for the Washington Commanders. Did I miss anything, gents? In your estimation?
3: For them, no.
0: Okay.
1: No, I think it's all kind of hinges on the quarterback and who can make some plays for him.
0: Okay.
1: Can Terry McLaurin get back to that guy from a couple years ago? I mean, last year just got so derailed.
0: Let's go to Josh in Kentucky to finish things up. What's up, Josh?
4: Hey, Rich. Just love the show, man. How you doing?
0: What do you want to do, Josh?
4: Let's knock out this Houdet Nation Bengals win-loss.
0: Okay. We don't have to. Well, this, you're the fourth one. I shouldn't say that. All right, let's see if we could sneak this in before the end of the show here. What happens week one when the Buccaneers visit the Bengals?
4: Yeah, got a win opener.
0: Okay, and then you're at the Texans.
4: Yeah, I think we drop our first road.
0: Then you're at the Steelers.
4: Oh, we own Steelers, man. That's a dub.
0: 2-1 home against the Jaguars.
4: This is where it gets weird. They played us tough last year. I think it's a sneaky loss.
0: 2-2 at the Dolphins.
4: We own Miami.
0: 3-2 at the Ravens.
4: I think we take the first against the Ravens, sure.
0: 4-2 home for the Titans.
4: Me and my wife will actually be at that game, so let's pray for a win.
0: All right, 5-2 now in the home of the World Cup champs in Madrid at the Falcons.
4: Yeah, quarterback sitch. Shaky win, shaky loss. I think we win it.
0: Okay. 4 wins in a row now. 6-2 back in the States against the Steelers to try and sweep.
4: Yeah, I'll take the split with Pittsburgh. We drop that one.
0: Okay. Now you are 6-3 at the Commanders on a Monday night.
4: I mean, just like your fourth down, too many questions with the Commanders. I think we take the win.
0: 7-3 home for the Saints.
4: Yeah, I'll take the win there.
0: 8-3 at the Browns.
4: It's a toughie. But I'll give them the benefit of a doubt with a late win to the Browns.
0: 8-4, home for the Chiefs.
4: Can't stand Mahomes. Wish him the best, but please God win this one.
0: 9-1, 2-3, 4 at the Panthers.
4: Trying not to go higher registered. I'll take the win against the Panthers.
0: 10-4 at the Colts.
4: Yeah, this is a tough win again. I think the last season was a fluke. We take the win with the Colts.
0: 11-4. Let's finish up strong. Ravens at Bengals on a Thursday night.
4: Sure, why not? Give it to Houdet Nation.
0: 12-4, and then the Browns.
4: Let's close it out with the Dubs.
0: 13-4, says Josh in Kentucky. Thanks for calling in, Josh in Kentucky.
1: Woo.
0: 13-4.
2: Seems a little high.
0: Jordan in Hesperia and Jack in Columbus had him 14-3, and Kyle in Florida had him 13-4. A lot of Houdet Nation feeling really good.
3: Feeling good.
0: I'm taking off for visiting days for our kids. O'Shea Jackson Jr. will be in this chair tomorrow doing a double dip.
3: O'Shea's on his way.
0: And then Seth Rollins is back to guest host this show on Thursday and Friday. Then I'll be back Monday from Michigan for Kyle Whittingham's golf tournament. We'll be there live. 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
1: All right, welcome on back. 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Final 2 minutes here or so on the show tonight. I'm Pat Boyle, Kate Constable's with me. Kate's going to be holding down the fort tomorrow and Thursday alongside Gabe Ramirez tomorrow, Pete Futak on Thursday. It'll be Pete and PJ Glasser on Friday. I'll be taking a little 3-day vacation into the weekend down the Jersey Shore. So I'll be back Monday. I'll have a full week next week, and we will rip it then. So huge shout-out to everybody working on the show. Kate, you're awesome. Huge shout-out to VP Michael Montgomery. Monty, shout-out to producer Brandon Combs. Shout out to our guy Lee in the Westwood One Studios, Chloe Pratt, Max Sheedy, and Zach Kroll. All right, really quickly, we've got a minute and a half, Kate. Did you see Aaron Rodgers, who has infamously been long estranged from his family, posted on Instagram another bonding week, hashtag fam. He had a picture with his mom, picture with his dad, a picture with his older brother, picture with what looks like his brother's kids. He's got a niece and looks like a nephew. Wow. I mean, I never would have thought this would have happened. This has been pretty public, Aaron Rodgers' estrangement from his family. I mean, look at that. Final year in the NFL, and he's reuniting with everybody. He's really making this retirement tour as sappy as possible. I got to say, I'm a fan of it.
2: Hey, I'm all here for it. I mean, if families are reuniting, family is what matters most. A family is so important that I'm very happy for Aaron Rodgers that he's with his – I'm just kind of surprised he posted it for everyone. He's, like, likes to be a private person, but he's like, okay, back families – I'm just surprised he posted about it. But I'm very happy for him and the whole Rodgers family.
1: Yeah, I remember this all came to light when his younger brother was a contestant on The Bachelorette, right? This was, like, 10 years ago.
2: Yeah.
1: And the seats were empty for Rodgers. This is when he was dating Olivia Munn, and then – Rodgers finally commented on it, and he said, I was quiet about it because I thought the best way to do it was to not talk about it publicly. And what do? They go on a bold bleep show and leave two empty chairs. They all agreed this was a good thing to do. But hey, never too late to repair things with your family. And that is the very heartwarming message we'll leave you with here. I'll see you guys next Monday. Kate, I know you'll do a great show the next 2 days. So again, thanks to everybody working on the show. And we'll see you tomorrow, 6 p.m. Eastern, at MGM Tonight, Westwood One Sports.
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0: the moments that you do there in the regional and the super regional, you get to Omaha, those are huge steps forward that now people take notice of it. That's what Vanderbilt did under Clark Lea, and they were a team you wanted to watch. Whether you like Diego Pavia or not, you kind of enthralled with the lightning rod, the family in the stands, seeing kind of what this dynamic offense would do. Their defense was really good. Their defense was really, really good. We had a lot of unders late in the year because the unit was viable. But let's be honest. Let's go back to macro. If Jared Curtis comes out and is the man, I will absolutely just tip my cap and say, great out of you, young pup. But I think you also know that, Dave, we've got 9 conference games here. You're trying to get over 5.5, and just look at the road games. You're asking me to win at least 1, if not 2, in that schedule. That is going to be a really, really tough task.
1: Might be tough for a first-year head coach, Alex Golish, down there in Auburn. Does bring over his quarterback from South Florida in Byron Brown. But, again, you're talking about kind of historical places there. You know, you win a national championship. Doesn't feel like that long ago when Cam Newton was there. And then you go a decade-plus removed, and it's like, well, who's Auburn football at this point? We know that, you know, Bama's everything down there, and they're kind of the little brother that hopefully they believe can turn this thing around with the new guy at quarterback and head coach. What do you make of what we might see from War Eagle this year?
0: So for people that have not watched Alex Golish at South Florida, this is up-tempo, this is explosive, and he brought the guy who is already very well endowed with the system, and that's Byron Brown. So you're going to see a lot of action both through the air and with the legs. The question for me, I know they were very heavy in the transfer portal as far as the offensive line. The rest of that roster is going to have to adapt to SEC life quite quickly. They did keep the defensive coordinator and DJ Durkin there. Solid for them the last couple of years, and that continuity will be great. Schedule's brutal, man. You know, you're going to have Baylor in Atlanta. That's a pretty solid non-conference opener. Then it's Florida, LSU, Tennessee, Georgia, Bama. If you get to 7 or 8 wins, Dave, I think that is a really outstanding job in year one for Alex Golish stepping up to the heavyweights here. I would actually, though, want to take a chance, I think, on the over here at 6.5, just because it is going to be a bit more of an onboarding here for other teams to prove that they can stop Byron Brown and the dual threat nature of that offense. So I think a lot predicated on how quickly can the offensive line really come together. They're going to have at least a little bit of a runway in the non-conference, but, man, you better have everything buttoned up by the time you get into that SEC conference schedule.
1: Speaking of coaches that you trust, Kirby Smart, you got to lay 240 for the Bulldogs to get back into the college football playoff, which is interesting because you can get plus 260 to win the SEC. So, Jensen, what that tells me in the betting market, you got a nice cushion there that you can lose one, dare I say two, could you lose 3, and still get in. I mean, that's quite the difference there from winning the SEC at plus money and laying over $2 to make the college football playoff. What do we make of Kirby and the Georgia Bulldogs this year?
0: Yeah, it's a brand you trust, right? Gunnar Stockton's back, and what we saw with him with the high completion percentage last year, dual threat as well in his own right. The big moments, he was equal to the task and then some. I believe they do return 7 starters on offense, 6 on defense. That is great continuity in its own right. You get a couple of big home games and a big test against Oklahoma. Just talked about Auburn. Going down to Ole Miss is going to be fun to see how that works. And, of course, you get Bama and what that game will look like. Greatest outdoor cocktail party taken on Florida in Jacksonville. Hey, 9 games, extra game. I still would feel, I think I found 9.5s that are over at almost $2. I feel it's like $1.80. Would be I don't think that's too much because, again, you get the cushion, but I think you get a little bullish. I think you take the over 10.5 at the plus 160. Again, you know that the defense is going to do what they do. It's always built that way under Kirby Smart. I would take my chances on an over 10.5 at plus money, just knowing what they're capable of, and a year that I think a lot of people are looking at them to be one of the preeminents out of the Southeastern Conference.
1: I know Tim Murray has dubbed it the year of the quarterback. Gunnar Stockton, one of those quarterbacks, they'll be getting a lot of eyeballs on him. Lenore Sellers will be another quarterback that disappointing last year. Only 4 wins for South Carolina and Shane Beamer down there, the younger Beamer ball version down there for South Carolina. Jensen, do we expect the bounce back here? 6.5 is their win total this year.
0: I don't know. Lenora Sellers, I mean, we got hurt towards the end of the year, too. You get the new OC and Kendall Briles coming in. Should be more aggressive in that regard. Again, tried to upgrade the offensive line in the portal. Yikes. You're at Bama, at Florida, at Oklahoma, at Clemson. That screams under to me. So I would say under 6.5 would be where I would go at minus $1.30.
1: Woo! Although I do like those last names there, when you've got Beamer and Briles right there as your kind of the brain trust there. I like their dads and what they were able to do back in the day as well. Got a lot to get to here. Greg Peterson is going to join the program here in the next hour. Get his baseball bets. That's all straight ahead right here.
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0: 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With Pat the producer.
1: I like the smell of coffee more than I like the taste of it. Or the idea of like going to a coffee shop and being one of those people. Have you guys heard of rage rooms? Can't figure out if they're super cool or super lame.
2: I'll go to a rage room with you.
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4: No, are you the same fandom soccer-wise as the rest of your family?

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3: What?
0: On the other side, Evan, Canty, and Michelle.
4: I'm a situationally good dancer.
3: Yes. Yes.
5: Wow, I am hilarious.
0: This is Who Said It?
4: They're trying to stump us. We're trying to guess as to who's speaking in them.
3: What are we talking about?
0: On Unsportsmanlike.
4: It is time for a round of Who Said It? Michelle Smallman, Chris Canty, Evan Cohen with you. We play, the three of us, against our producers in Vegas East, Bristol, Connecticut, with Cam and Nuno and Pat and Javante. They give us five sound bites from the week that has been in the world of sports, and we have to identify who's speaking in those sound bites. There's supposed to be context clues in them, hot topics, maybe vocal clues. We play head-to-head, us versus them. Guys, first clip.
6: That was unbelievable. It was a heck of an effort. Had to come back multiple times and kept fighting back. It was a heck of a win. We're doing a lot of things right. So they're playing. They're giving everything they got. And they're executing. They're doing a great job.
7: Manager for the Boston Red Sox.
4: Chad Tracy. All right, let's do it. Chad Tracy. Yes.
5: Tracy. Yes.
7: Know thy enemy.
4: They still haven't lost. They were rained out last night. But they still haven't lost.
7: Doubleheader against the Orioles today. Come on, Orioles.
4: Next one.
8: Finding a way to win our division first. Again, get back on top of our division. We had won it 2 years prior, and finding a way to win that division and then see what happens when you get into the playoffs. But, yeah, we're hungry, man. We really are, and certainly excited to get after it.
4: Now, that, you want to think that that's something with NFL or baseball, maybe, but it could also be college football.
5: Oh, for
7: play it again?
4: Because division and playoffs.
7: Play it again?
8: Finding a way to win our division first. Again, get back on top of our division. We had won it 2 years prior, and finding a way to win that division and then see what happens when you get into the playoffs. But, yeah, we're hungry, man. We really are, and certainly excited to get after it.
5: I was going to say Kirby Smart, too.
7: Is that Kirby?
4: I don't think that sounds like Kirby. He was on Get Up yesterday.
5: My initial thought was Kirby Smart. Sounds like when you said college football. It
4: I'm not
5: like
4: saying it definitely is. It could be an NFL. There were rookies that reported yesterday. You want to go Kirby? I don't think it's Kirby Smart, but you want to go Kirby Smart?
7: We don't have to go Kirby Smart.
4: No, that's the only answer I got. So I don't have another one that's better than that. So Kirby Smart, Georgia.
1: That was far away. This is the Insiders podcast. That was Jared Goff talking about the Lions hoping to win the division this year. Yes, it was.
4: You're telling them it wasn't?
5: Play it again?
8: Finding a way to win our division first. Yeah, again, get back on top.
7: Yeah, it's Jared Goff. Jared Goff. Come on, Ev.
4: Wait, they won the division 3 years in a row?
7: Come on, Ev.
4: Someone just said?
7: Come on, Ev. I'm going to need you to tighten
1: years.
7: Up. I'm going to need you to tighten up, Ev.
1: The 2 years prior.
5: Yeah. Get your mind right.
7: You took me to college football.
4: I'm saying they could have thrown us off.
7: You're right.
4: But I was wrong.
7: Come on, tighten up.
1: I would never throw you guys off.
9: Everyone practices on the green, I guess. You've got a putt to hold a major championship. It's not like that in real life. It's not a very comfortable feeling.
4: All right. Play again.
9: Everyone practices on the green, I guess. You've got a putt to hold a major championship. It's not like that in real life. It's not a very comfortable feeling.
4: What was the guy that won? I know, I forgot.
7: Ryan Fox is not here.
4: I guess Rory seems almost too
7: easy. Rory does seem very obvious.
5: And then once I heard it a second time, it didn't sound like him as much.
7: We got to pick somebody, y'all.
4: Let's go, Rory. Rory McIlroy.
1: Oh, my gosh. That's Ryan Fox, who just
7: Ryan
1: won the
7: Fox?
1: Open.
4: I just asked that.
7: I said it wasn't Ryan Fox. That's my bad. I messed it up. It didn't sound like him, though. Next.
4: This is very frustrating performance.
7: We're a hot mess right now. Yeah. We need to add us to the hot mess rankings. Go ahead.
10: We've been very aggressive since we really stepped on campus and into the community. And not that this means a whole lot, but I do think we won the offseason. Yeah. We did the things that
4: we
10: needed to do to create momentum and excitement. That's got to translate to the season now, right?
4: Will Stein, Kentucky, he's been talking a lot. There's been a lot of praise. That's not the money cut from him, because they would know that why you're going to win because of me was the money cut that it was going around everywhere. But he's been a big theme, the Kentucky football coach, around SEC Media Day. So in terms of hottest topics, Will Stein has been a big thing at Kentucky this week at SEC Media Days. But it's not the money cut, though. That would be my guess.
7: Go for it.
4: Will Stein, Kentucky football coach.
1: That is a new football coach.
7: Alex Golish?
1: It is the new football coach at Virginia Tech, James Franklin.
4: Oh, my God.
1: On WFNZ.
7: Man, we lost week.
4: God have mercy. Last one.
2: And it was that tight, man. Some of us are built for the moment, some aren't. You know what I'm saying? So when you get those opportunities like that and you go attack the moment, then you know, you belong in that moment. So our spirit, our will, our desire to not lose is pretty much what happens at that moment.
4: I couldn't hear it.
7: Play it again.
2: And it was that tight, man. Some of us are built for the moment, some aren't. You know what I'm saying? So when you get those opportunities like that and you go attack the moment, then you know, you belong in that moment. So our spirit, our will, our desire to not lose is pretty much what happens at that moment.
4: Spirit, our will, some of us are built for the moment, some of us are not.
5: That was hard for me.
4: Yaxel Lundenberg. Yeah.
7: There you go, Ev.
4: Summer League MVP.
5: Good job, Ev.
1: He said, some are built for the moment after winning the Summer League.
4: Yeah, but let me tell you something. They legitimately drafted Draymond's replacement.
1: Oh,
4: yeah,
1: he's great.
4: He does not stop talking just like Draymond. He's amazing. He's amazing. Not the biggest moment from Summer League. You know what it was? A 46-year-old practicing with the team. Udonis Haslem was practicing with the Heat and Summer League team at 46 years old. God, I love him. Can't believe we lost that. That's bothersome. We would have won.
7: It's my fault. I blame
5: myself. Fox.
4: You actually Ryan said Fox. The name I of one of the fault. Right answers
5: right
4: that
5: right
4: we
5: there.
4: Didn't go ahead with.
7: It's my fault.
5: I can't believe we missed Jared Goff. We should know his voice, too. That one's on me.
4: That one's on you?
7: In not my, your best
5: in my division?
4: No, not my best.
7: No.
5: His head's already at first
7: take. He's at first take, yeah.
4: I don't know if I sent the email. Now it's bothersome to me that I may have not sent the email. Oh, I can't believe we lost. We're on Sports Week, like, presented by Progressive Insurance. That's bothersome.
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0: Garrett breaking the sack record on Joe Burrow.
1: Right.
0: But Myles Garrett, there's going to be some pressure on him coming into this year. All the excuses of being with a losing franchise are now out the window.
1: Great point.
0: And you're the number one overall pick from 2017. Now it's time for you to produce. You got an MVP-level quarterback, arguably the best receiver tandem in the National Football League. And you've got a defensive line that features all-pro Kobe Turner and a guy, Byron Young, who's a double-digit sack artist. You don't have any excuses as to why you can't be successful. They fortified the back end of that defense, traded for Trent McDuffie. They added Jalen Watson in free agency. There are zero excuses as to why Myles Garrett can't win at the highest level of the sport now that he's with the LA Rams.
1: You also have a functional coaching staff, which had evaded him for many years in Cleveland. We're on SportsCenter on ESPN Radio.
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0: Can you imagine Javante trying to tackle Derrick Henry?
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22: 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And CC, I wonder if Progressive would have an insurance package to protect Javante if he did attempt to tackle Derrick Henry.
0: Yeah, he's going to need it. I can promise you it's not going to end well for Javante. It's not going to end well for our show either. Like, this is a situation where he's going to get run over, and it's probably not going to be slow.
22: Have you seen Derrick Henry in person? Because I have.
0: Yes.
22: I was at a Super Bowl party once, and he was in the section we were in. And you know he's big when you watch him on TV, but it's unbelievable when you see him in person.
0: He looks like a defensive lineman.
22: He does. He's enormous. He's a brick wall.
0: Yeah, he looks like Will Anderson running the football.
22: Yes.
0: Yeah.
22: And Javante thinks he could tackle him.
0: Insane.
20: Have you guys seen Javante in person, though?
22: We have, yes. And I appreciate the confidence and delusion.
0: Yeah, he's going to have a whole lot more hibachi meals if he's going to have any idea of being able to tackle Derrick Henry.
20: He probably put on about 5 pounds right there with the rice.
0: Yeah,
20: so he's getting there.
0: He's going to need more of that, Cam. And even then, I don't know if it's going to be enough.
20: I believe in him.
0: As a matter of fact, I know it's not going to be enough.
22: Who is the hardest person for you to tackle?
0: Adrian Peterson.
22: Oh, yeah.
0: Not close. Not close.
22: Why? Because of the strength and the speed?
0: Yeah, I mean, he is special. Like, I've never seen a running back move the way that Adrian Peterson moves. Mm. Like, I think last quarter century in the National Football League, he's up there. He's probably the best that the league has seen. He's unbelievable. Smalls played against him in his rookie year. I've never seen somebody run full speed through the hole, but his shoulders were parallel to the sideline. It's unbelievable how he moves as a player. There's a reason why he's, top five on the all-time rushing list?
22: Yeah.
0: Adrian Peterson was special. He is the best running back that I've ever seen.
22: Wow.
0: Yeah. And don't try to shake his hand either. Probably not going to go well.
22: Firm grip?
0: Firm grip. Firm grip.
22: He's letting you know what's up.
0: Yeah. Just give me a little bit of an idea.
22: Wow. Okay, good tip there. Because I'm definitely not going to try to tackle him, but maybe one day I'll shake his hand.
0: Yeah.
22: Well, one of those guys who was hard to tackle is Saquon Barkley. He's coming off 2 seasons ago, an unbelievable year where the Eagles won the Super Bowl.
0: Yep.
22: Last year, they fell short of their goals. A lot of dysfunction within the Eagles with A.J. Brown calling the team and the offense out. He proved to be right. They moved on from A.J. Brown and moved in a different direction with the offense. Kevin Petullo not there anymore as O.C. They bring in Sean Mannion. But, CeCe, it is a season in which the Eagles, again, are under a big-time spotlight. They are expected to get back to their Super Bowl form, and their head coach, Nick Sirianni, is in charge of that. There's always pressure on Nick Sirianni and Jalen Hurts, but it feels like this season that's ratcheted up a little bit more. And Nick Sirianni spoke with The Athletic, with Zach Berman over at The Athletic, and addressed some of the criticism that's followed him despite winning a Super Bowl 2 seasons ago, despite taking the Eagles to 2 Super Bowls, and stewarding the Eagles through one of the franchise's most successful runs. He was asked about the criticism that he faces and whether he deserves some more appreciation for what he's accomplished. And here's what Nick Sirianni had to say. He said, quote, "I can't control what anybody thinks or feels, and that's okay. If even a second of my time is being worried about, hey, I wish they appreciated this more, well, then I just thought I just lost a little bit of time that I could be doing something else that really matters." What's your thought process there on Nick Sirianni saying that he can't listen to the haters?
0: I love what he said. It's the right thing in terms of setting the tone that he's not going to be entertaining any of the speculation around his job security. I think that's the right note to strike after a season that was filled with strife and ultimately resulting in the Eagles parting company from A.J. Brown a little over a month ago. So when you start talking about the speculation and the pressure and the focus that's going to be on Nick Sirianni, Sean Mannion, the new offensive coordinator, and the new offensive line coach, and how that all blends together, and the impact that it has on Jalen Hurts and the overall team success, I think that there's going to be a lot of noise in Philadelphia, and Nick Sirianni is trying to get ahead of it by sending a message to his locker room, to the beat writers and the reporters that cover the team, and the fan base overall, that he's not going to be engaging when it comes to answering questions about his job security or the job security of any of the players on the team.
22: He also had this to say to The Athletic, Nick Sirianni saying, quote, I think there's this growth in finding yourself through the journey that you've gone through to get to a point where, like, yeah, should we be appreciated more? Who gives a? We've done a good job, and we want to continue to do a good job. He has done a great job. He's done a remarkable job as the head coach of the Philadelphia Eagles, but not everyone wants to assign credit to Nick Sirianni. People want to look at the roster that Howie Roseman and that front office assembled. People want to look at the talent and somehow dismiss Nick Sirianni's ability to coach the team. And if we go back a year ago, CeCe, you were one of those people. Here is our very own Chris Canty, the guy sitting next to me, a year ago to the day, about Nick Sirianni here on Unsportsmanlike.
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10: Commissioner Greg Sankey talks about the Protect College Sports Act. The league is not on board with the proposal as it stands. He was asked if the conference had thought about breaking away.
11: Oh, it's very real, and this is something that has been going on for months because SEC presidents and chancellors have been talking about this since about February.
12: Sometimes it's a total bluff, and you get your bluff called or you don't, you get your way. I don't think this is a bluff.
13: There has to be guardrails, and right now there are no guardrails.
14: The SEC potentially breaking away from the NCAA is, I think, a bad idea. We'll certainly discuss that idea. He's Harry Lyles Jr. I'm Gabe Neitzel here on ESPN Radio, the ESPN app, SiriusXM Channel 80. 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But additionally, before we get there, another bad idea, at least I think, would be going to Florida, going to Orlando in the middle of July.
15: Yeah.
14: And that is what Rachel Robinson, who's on the board today, decided to do, which was shocking to me, Harry, because I worked with Rachel. I did Best Week Ever here on ESPN Radio on Sunday morning. It's Wednesday morning right now. What do you mean, Rachel? What do you mean you went to Disney Sunday and now you're back to work here on Wednesday?
15: So, first off, my mom wanted to go. So it's all my mom's fault. I don't want to say no to her. Specifically asked to go before the end of July, which I was like, it's going to be hot. So I worked the two morning shows, Best Week Ever, and then Sunday morning. And then I drove to the airport, got delayed because of flights, got to Disney at like midnight, was on property, and then flew back last night at 9 p.m. So I did almost exactly 48 hours in Florida.
14: This is insane behavior.
15: What's the difference? My weekend's Monday, Tuesday, so I just went down for a weekend trip with my mom.
16: I do got to give it to you, Rachel. That is efficiency, if nothing else.
15: I am the queen of the quick 36-hour weekend trips because Mondays and Tuesdays are pretty, crowd controlled. You just go down, stay in the hotel, hit some favorite rides, get the food, meet the characters, be on your way.
16: How's Goofy doing?
15: He's great. He's great. I'll make sure next time I say.
16: I was gonna say
15: him, I'll tell him you say hi.
16: Yeah, my personal favorite. That's an important life skill, by the way, for those of you listening. Like, if you can learn how to do a quick little turnaround,
15: it also lets me get FaceTime with the big boss, as in Mickey Mouse.
16: Right.
15: I always make sure when I'm there, I hit up. I have a quick meeting with the boss.
16: Yeah.
15: Make sure I'm in good standing. We're good to go.
16: Yeah.
14: I started this by making fun of Rachel, and now I'm just walking away impressed. because I could not do that. But even if it wasn't July in Florida, right, which just seems warm, right?
15: It actually wasn't as bad as I thought. I'll give Florida that. I think it might have been because New England was, like, so hot the last couple weeks.
16: It was.
15: Like, until I got ready to leave, I'm going to say, like, 4 or 5 o'clock yesterday, it was actually kind of bearable.
16: I will say this, though. If I am going to be in Florida basically anytime not in winter, my toes better be in some sand. I don't want to be theme park. I don't want to be, you know what I mean? Like,
14: yes.
16: I need to be, like, near water, near sand. Like, that has to be
15: the
16: circumstances.
15: They have a water park and pools. They got water for you.
16: I'm not.
14: It's not the same.
16: It's not. Yeah, I was going to say, that's not my home turf. We'll put it that way.
14: So, okay, I started One Direction and I'm walking away. Kudos to Rachel for being so efficient with her time that she's able to do the 48-hour turnaround and go down to Disney in Orlando and still be back for work today. But some of the other things going on, SEC Media Days, Harry, I know this is your lane.
16: Yes.
14: This is your area of expertise, college football. And this is always going to be one of the biggest media days that happen because the SEC just garners so much attention. So before we get to expectations for Lane Kiffin and LSU, what are your thoughts of this idea that the SEC is, maybe we will break away from the NCAA. Maybe we will do our own thing because we don't trust the NCAA to be able to enforce their own rules, and we think we can do a better job if we just police ourselves.
16: Yeah, you know, in listening to Greg Sankey's comments and then some of the conversations I had with other people yesterday, to me, I don't want to sit here and say that it's not a legitimate threat. I do think there are some things that would, just logistically speaking, Gabe, probably keep this from happening until at least another 4, 5, 6 years down the line, you just get into TV contracts. But to me, I don't think that the issues that are at hand, which are somewhat numerous, aren't going to get resolved because basically, as it was explained to me, is the bill is, or the people that have made the Protect College Sports Act are saying, hey, these things that the SEC and Greg Sankey are saying we want, it's like they're in there. The SEC is just coming back and saying, we don't like the language in this. We want to change it. So basically, it sounds like to me, the SEC is measuring twice before they cut once. To use a metaphor, I probably could have thought of a better one there. But to me, I don't think this is going to be a big enough hurdle to where the SEC goes away, the Big Ten does their own thing. I don't think we'll get to that point. Not yet, at least.
17: Okay. But it was certainly an interesting talking
16: for
17: point.
16: Sure.
17: But from the football perspective of things, of course, LSU and Lane Kiffin are going to draw a lot of the attention, especially the way that Lane left one of the other schools within this conference to go to LSU last year. Jordan Rogers, ESPN college football analyst, was on First Take, and he gave what he thought were realistic expectations for Lane Kiffin and LSU.
18: Lane Kiffin has to reach the national championship game or it's a failure. If he can't get further than he did at Ole Miss with more resources at LSU, then what are we even doing here? If you look at this roster, and I'm not even talking about how much money LSU is spending over the next 6 or 7 years, to field the 2026 version of LSU, they're spending over $100 million. That's $54 million to have Brian Kelly not coach them. That's $40 million plus to a roster that you accumulated talent through the NIL portal. And you have $13 million for Lane Kiffin. That's over $100 million. If you can't get further than Ole Miss did last year with a quarterback that nobody wanted that came from FCS level, albeit he's a stud, love him. That was a great get by Ole Miss. But if you can't get that far, if not further, it's a failure.
17: National championship game or bust. You on that train, Harry?
16: No. no, I'm not. And like I do understand what Jordan is getting at. But to me, first-year head coach, like, at this new program, yes, you know, people call him the transfer portal king. Hey, man, let me tell you something. First off, everybody, like, that is coaching college football, you have to be a transfer portal king in some way or another. Some of the empires, perhaps, are bigger or smaller than others. But when I think of teams that I would, if I were a betting man, which I'm not, I highly recommend people invest their money instead. I go Ohio State, Georgia, Oregon, Notre Dame, Texas, Indiana, Miami, and maybe then we get to LSU for teams that I would pick to win the national championship. Not necessarily in that order, but I would take those teams, I think, before I would take LSU just this year. To me, you have to establish sort of your identity. I mean, Alex Golish talked about this yesterday with Auburn, obviously a different scale here, but you have to establish what your culture and what your identity is going to look like before you can get to a place then where you are producing championships. So, like, I think this team is more than talented enough to make the playoff. Like, I think that's a very realistic expectation for this LSU team. But to say that if they don't at least make the national championship game, that's a failure, to me, that is shortchanging the quality of teams that are at the top of college football now. Which, again, like, I say going into seasons now, given NIL, given the transfer portal, given how you can build a roster, there are more teams at the top now that actually have a chance to win a national championship compared to years past where the Georgias, Alabamas, Clemsons, LSU would stockpile talent in a way that they can't really do now.
17: In a good year, in the old system, and during the college football playoff system, it felt like if you had three teams that you felt could win a national championship, that was a lot.
16: Yep.
17: Right? 100%. Like, it was kind of, okay, we know the two teams. Now, if you had a third team, oh, this is really interesting.
16: Yes.
17: But with the ability to go to so many different places, to be able to get paid, and kind of spread some of that talent out, I'm with you. Where there's a number of different schools that can win a national championship in any given year, and when you're playing a tournament that is one and done, weird things can happen in a football game. So, it's his first year. It can't be championship game or bust. It is playoff or bust, I think, because if you are paying Lane Kiffin the amount of money you're paying him, if you are doing all the things that you just talked about in the transfer portal, I mean, barring major injury, which I think is something you always throw out there when we're talking about football, this team has to make the playoff. Otherwise, the noise is going to get awfully loud down there in LSU. Because you went out, you poached him away from a team that was making the playoff, he left that team in the middle of the playoff, and would I find it a little bit funny, and a little bit, you know, karma coming back on Lane Kiffin of leaving a team that was going into the playoff last year and then missing the playoff this year. Yeah, I would find that entertaining personally as a fan. But if you're an LSU, like, he has to make the playoff. I'm not saying he's going to get fired or lose his job if he doesn't.
16: Right.
17: But the noise level and the pressure just gets ratcheted up even more because there's plenty of pressure because you have the letters LSU on the visor you're going to be wearing, on the jersey that you're going to be wearing. So if they don't make the playoff, to me, that's when things get real interesting in Baton Rouge.
16: Yes, and I think it's all the other factors, like you mentioned, like the way that he left Ole Miss. The success that he had at Ole Miss, by the way, I mean, he is undoubtedly, I mean, he had the most success anybody's ever had there. You know what I mean? So I think it's the combination of factors, and quite frankly, I think because people recognize him as such a good fit at LSU because he fits more into the SEC footprint than Brian Kelly did, right? Like, we had a good laugh about the fake accent that Brian Kelly did and all that kind of stuff like that. To me, that one just never felt right just from a cultural perspective. Because even as we talk SEC, Baton Rouge and LSU is a different thing now. Like it's different than Georgia, than Alabama, than Tennessee, than Florida. Like, LSU is a unique job, and I believe, honestly, probably at worst, the top three job in the country. So, yes, there are going to be enormous expectations, enormous pressure, and I do think that they're going to have a successful season. But I am with you, like, definitely not saying, like, he should be on any kind of hot seat or get fired if, like, they don't make the playoff or something like that. But I do think that they are going to be very good immediately.
17: Well, and it's – the situation is different because over in Alabama, you know, Nick Saban retired, then you bring in Kalen DeBoer. But because – you are that school, and because Alabama had all that success with Saban, there's just a different pressure. And then when you don't live up to, which was going to be impossible for Kalen DeBoer to do,
16: yes.
17: But when you don't live up to whatever those expectations are, that's when the noise picks up. And we've had those conversations around Bama and DeBoer and what's going on here. And then they make the playoff last year, and, well, they got blown out, so the noise level continues down there in Tuscaloosa. But because of the noise level is just going to get loud, A, because you're LSU and the fan base is rabid, but B, because of the circumstances in which you hired your coach, right? Like, it's the Wild West. There are no rules. You can do whatever you want, but if you are coming in with this much fanfare, yeah, the expectations are going to be there, and they may seem unrealistic at times, but I mean, to say national championship game or bust, I think, is too far. He does have to produce a national championship. That does have to come, and I know we're in an era where things can turn around so quickly. But you still have to, and this was the point you were making earlier, Harry, you still have to establish that culture. You have to establish what the program's going to be about, even if those faces of the players are changing on a more consistent basis than they were in college football 10 years ago.
16: Without question. And, I mean, look, like, there's a lot of reasons to have, a lot of people have certain gripes with Lane Kiffin, and, you know, we don't have to litigate those by any means, but I do think just very broadly when you look at what he was able to do at Ole Miss, even if that is your only reason, that is why the expectations have to be so high for him going into a job like LSU, because we just never saw what he did before at Ole Miss. And it was genuinely incredible to watch, like, the level that he brought them to, where, like, we looked at them every single year, and it's like, all right, like, they have a chance to win the SEC, which, again, by, you know, the last, what, two decades, basically, we've looked at as the best conference in college football. So to be able to do that there and then now have the opportunity to take over this job, I am just, again, as a viewer of this, a fan, as somebody that reports on it, like, I am excited to just see what becomes of it.
17: Yeah, and for the longest time, Lane Kiffin, I felt, was existing on reputation and being an entertainer, and things just didn't really add up for him. He finally had that success. Mm-hmm. Like, they made the playoff last year. And, again, I disagree with the way it all went down and him leaving and then trying to blame, well, why won't they let me coach? I just want to coach. Yeah, of course they're not going to let you coach. You're going to a rival, man. Like, what are we doing here? But that's part of the Lane Kiffin experience. But he finally had the results, to me, that kind of matched up with the personality, the character, the celebrity, I guess, that is Lane Kiffin. And now you've had that success one place that doesn't have the resources that LSU does, that doesn't have the reputation that LSU does. So now those expectations, I believe, carry with them now into LSU. And how that plays off, no matter how it goes, you know it's going to be entertaining with Lane Kiffin.
16: Yes, and we are going to know in the first month, Gabe, because the schedule, Clemson at LSU, you get Louisiana Tech week two, little break, and then you go to Ole Miss for the one game on the calendar everybody's really looking forward to, and then you welcome Texas A&M. So, like, this first month of the season, we are going to know basically what this is going to look like for LSU before the end of September.
17: He's Harry Lyles Jr. I'm Gabe Neitzel. Coming up next, we've got a former Red Sox and a current member of the Indianapolis Clowns going to be joining us next because we've got some banana ball to get to right here on ESPN Radio and the ESPN app.
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0: we'll see what happens. We'll see what opens up. I do know Freeman and his family love South Bend.
1: Yeah.
0: They got a lot of kids. The kids love the area, the schools, all that.
1: Mm-hmm.
0: Who knows what happens if the Miami Dolphins come calling or the New York Jets?
1: Just keep pushing that narrative. Go for it. Look, obviously for recruiting purposes, you have to say you're staying there.
0: Yeah.
1: Personally, if I'm a head coach, I'm more interested in an NFL job after the transfer portal had been invented because it's just I don't need all of that in my life and the recruiting. But I don't know. Maybe being loved on a college campus is also appealing because no one loves you like your college supporters if you do well.
0: True story. Rachel with the news.
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0: All right, what are you guys thinking? Are the Bills Super Bowl contenders? Has the window closed? That's next.
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14: I'm Emmitt Smith, pro football and father.

0: 25 talents. So I don't think this is anything, anyone's last shot in Buffalo. I don't believe in the curse of the Bills. Having to be a person, though, who has stood on that field in Buffalo so many times in the wind, them giving up that advantage with the new stadium actually really surprises me. My quick story is that because I am a short person, sometimes they would have to have me stand on a box because they also wanted to get the goalposts in the background of the shot. And there was one time the winds were so bad during a January playoff game, I got blown off the box.
1: Wow.
0: I just, boop, right over. So that's how bad it can get on that field. And to just sort of be like, meh, we don't need it, is a strange thing, but... Yeah. There you go. I think that the Bills are going to be fine as a contender going forward. If they don't win the Super Bowl this year, they could win in the future. Don't naysay the future. Have hope.
1: Yeah, I got a Bills fan buddy already texting me, J-Mac. Well, why you
0: got
1: to do us
0: why
1: dirty
0: you
1: got
0: to be
1: like
0: that?
1: Hey, man, this is what we do. Hot takes, fire when ready. And I'm always ready. You know, listen, I got takes on takes in the chamber, Rachel. All right, fun
0: ready,
1: Wednesday.
0: Fire,
1: we're back tomorrow. Who knows what the future holds?
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9: 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So you'll be able to search on our website as soon as this is done. You'll be able to search, and I'll tell you what, you'll be able to find events coming up in Kansas City all over. You'll be able to find places to go. If you want to take day trips, you'll be able to find a lot of information. We've done over 1,000 stories on this show, and I lost count at 1,000, but we've been doing it over 20 years. So, you know, it's a great organization, and go Evolve KC for more information if you'd like to get more information on their company. And then I'd like to thank Spirit of Health. They're a total wellness center out in Grandview, and they're off of 5901 Main Street, and just right off of Highway 49 in Grandview, Missouri. They have three buildings. One is all their doctor's offices. 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And last time he was telling us all about the dangerous ticks this year. So, and there's a new breed of them. And when I tell people, they're shocked. It makes you allergic to red meat. Like, wow, that's something else. 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Now, we've got a big show for you today, so I'm going to take a couple minutes and introduce our guests. And thank you, Trey. We have Trey Myers from the Missouri Restaurant Association. New building, right?
10: Yeah, we just moved into a brand new office last week. We're now off of 435 and Holmes. Brand new home.
9: Okay.
10: We upgraded.
9: 435 and Holmes, that's close.
10: It's right around the corner.
9: Yeah, instead of having to drive from 47th.
10: Yeah, all the way from the plaza. Yeah, it saves us about 20, it saves me 20 minutes round trip. I don't know about my other coworkers. Some of them have a little longer journey, but not me. So I'll take it as a win.
9: And if you're looking to join, they're always taking new members.
10: Absolutely, yeah.
9: And you can take them in Missouri, and you can also cross the state line and
10: the
9: take them in Kansas.
10: Loop, absolutely.
9: Yeah.
10: If you're a restaurant owner or do any business in the hospitality restaurant biz, then we'll get you all signed up and join our awesome community here in Kansas City and cross the state of Missouri.
9: MORestaurants.org.
10: You got it.
9: All right, M-O Restaurants. Make sure restaurants is plural, .org, or just look it up on the, just Google it.
10: Google, yeah. Missouri Restaurant Association.
9: And it'll pop right up there.
10: It'll pop right up.
9: And if they want to talk to Trey, hit the button. No, I won't say anything. But Trey is big, responsible Thursdays for bringing in some really good guests. And today we have a great guest, and two of them. Now, Nicole and Brett, I'm so intrigued about your business. 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
11: 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We don't charge them a penny.
9: Oh, that's wonderful. 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All right. I'm going to dive more into this because I've already got questions. But we're going to take a quick break, and when we get back, we'll be talking to Brett and Nicole and Trey. 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
9: 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Trey's also here from the Missouri Restaurant Association. He can't wait to get out of here to go watch this soccer match.
10: Oh, it's a beautiful day in the continent for the World Cup. We all know it.
9: Yeah, we do. Our tournament starts next week.
10: It does start next week.
9: Yeah, and we're going to be in the 70s.
10: That's beautiful.
9: Yeah.
10: I'm excited. I'm going to Fan Fest. I don't know about you.
9: I've already been.
10: Well, you can go again.
9: There's going to be a lot of people there.
10: It'll be exciting.
9: Yeah, I have too many fans. No, I'm kidding. I'm kidding. Okay, so Brett, Nicole, tell us a little, expand a little more on Gift Card Market.
17: 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So if you're looking for your sister's favorite sushi place in Seattle, we've got it. If you want some Kansas City barbecue, we've got it. A spa, salon, all those local establishments that have never been available in one easy-to-find location, we've solved for that.
9: So it's local businesses that you how did you come up with this? I mean, it's not mainstream. Unless you were just tired of getting gift cards that are from chains, big restaurant chains that you see on the wall when you're going down Costco.
11: Yeah, we had a company in the River Market called Gift Card Impressions that we sold, and in that we had a lot of data. And people were just telling us, man, gift cards, you know, when I go out and I look at those gift card racks, they're all the same thing. And it's not really where I go. 60% of the time when I go out to eat, I'm going to, you know, Johnny's, I'm going to Tanner's,
9: yeah.
11: Places like that, but they're not necessarily going to the big chains. So you'd think that 60% of the gift card industry, which is $300 billion in the U.S., you'd think 60% of it would be local, but it's only 3%. So
9: 3% of the local restaurants or businesses?
11: Of the $300 billion industry, only 3% of that is made up of local.
9: Oh, wow.
11: Yet 60%.
9: You know that?
11: Yeah,
9: know
11: it's that. A travesty, isn't it?
10: Yes.
11: So it should be $140 billion plus.
10: Right.
11: So we wanted to solve that, and so we figured out a technology and spent 20,000 man hours to develop it, and now at one place you can get them all.
9: So okay, so let's start with some of my questions here. These are local gift cards that you can get from the gift card market. So what's the process? So tell me the process. By the way, were you down in the River Market when your original?
11: Fifth and Delaware. Yeah, we loved it there.
9: Yeah. What's that restaurant down there, the local pig? You know, the big deli and butcher shop?
10: It's not coming to my mind.
9: Gosh, yeah.
11: Right in the corner. I was there every day. But, yeah. But
9: place was great.
11: Well, that
9: is great.
11: That's the best thing about it is it doesn't matter what hole in the wall or small little place that nobody's heard of. If you can think it, it's on our site. And so we've only been stumped. I think maybe, Nicole, you've been stumped twice, maybe?
17: Twice. And I think it's because maybe the place only takes cash. So they don't show up in our system. We don't want you to have a bad experience. So if they don't take a gift card, we don't want it to come up on our search. So that could, I think only one or two have we not been able to find on our site.
9: And I, a quick story, I found, I was just driving. I drive all over the city, you know, so I'm looking for different places. I'm meeting new people, and I drove by this place, and it was out in Lee Summit, and it was very, very small, but it was a barbecue restaurant. I'm thinking of places that would really fit. They didn't have any gift. It was the best barbecue. I mean, I love our barbecue restaurants around here, but I ate that barbecue, and it was incredible. But it was a small restaurant, you know, with the, you know, it was a local, the husband and wife were working there, and she'd be out front, and he'd be back there smoking the ribs and doing all the smoking of the meats. And I was upset that they didn't have gift cards. So they took, but that's the kind of business that would fit.
11: Yeah, well, even if they have a gift card or if they don't have a gift card, the way we put it all together is we went and struck a deal with Yelp.
9: Okay.
11: And so all businesses are on Yelp. So we have a feed that we get from Yelp through our relationship with them. And then we struck a deal with MasterCard. And so between Yelp and MasterCard and us building this technology, it's pretty slick. So we didn't have to contact 12 million businesses to make it happen. We were able to get that feed of that restaurant information through their agreement with Yelp. And then it works just like a MasterCard. So you put it in your wallet, tap and pay, and it's a piece of cake.
9: And if somebody's not on Yelp or something, they can still get the gift cards.
11: Yeah, if they're in, you know, if they're a restaurant,
9: they took credit cards.
11: Mm-hmm. Yeah, if they take a MasterCard, it'll work.
9: Okay, all right,
11: yeah.
9: Beautiful.
11: That's a great question, Brian.
9: Yeah, well, that's really cool, and some of these small places just have outstanding food, just outstanding.
11: Well, eventually, you know, so Gift Card Market is the place you can go. Eventually, we'll be inside the other ecosystem. So our goal would be that, you know, within Price Chopper's website or within another retailer's website, or even when you redeem your points, you know, I'm a Marriott Bonvoy guy. Eventually, hopefully, we're working on it, but hopefully you'll be able to redeem your Marriott points for local gift cards, which will be, it's really going to drive a lot of business to these restaurants.
17: Yeah, and we're actually already integrated with some big companies that offer the product. So for one example is Raise Right, which is a fundraising company where you can go and raise money for your little league team or your PTA or whatever, and they'll give you 3 or 5 points back towards your fundraiser. We're on there, so people can, if they want to do a fundraiser, they can hop on Raise Right, and our cards are accessible to them, and we have other live integrations as well.
9: What does it cost the business?
11: Not a penny. We drive people to them. We charge a little convenience fee in some cases, just because you have access to that platform. But we just want to bring people to these businesses. You know, they're at only 3% of the category when they should be much bigger than that. Somebody's got to come in and say, you know, who understands this complicated industry and kind of be an advocate for small business. And Missouri Restaurant Association, when we first started, Trey and the team over there were so gracious to digest it, make introductions, let us get feedback within the restaurant community to know that, hey, this is probably a pretty good idea. And now fast forward a couple years later, and we're selling millions of dollars of revenue. Someday, hopefully, it'll be tens or hundreds of millions, and just driving people into these small businesses, don't charge them a penny. Should see the look on their face when we tell them, I'm going to drive traffic to you with a lot of money in the form of a gift card. I'm not going to charge you. They don't even believe it. They're like, come on, there's nobody ever brings business to us without asking us to pay for something.
10: Right.
11: So it works out pretty good.
9: You want me to ask them? Sorry. So do you have to integrate with their POS systems?
11: Well, because we are powered by MasterCard, we don't. They're already integrated.
9: So they're integrated. If they take MasterCard, you're in.
11: That's one of the things that we, you know, wanted to make sure that we didn't have any friction at checkout. So by making it MasterCard, it made it pretty easy.
9: Mm-hmm. And if a business wants to or is interested in this, they can go to giftcardmarket.com.
17: Yes, they can.
11: And soon to be many other places.
9: And if I wanted to purchase a card, where do I go? Same place?
17: Same place, giftcardmarket.com.
9: And then these are local digital cards?
17: That's correct.
11: Correct.
9: And then all I do is use it like a credit card?
11: Yeah, just put. I mean, I think the easiest way is just to hit the one-click button that says "Add to Wallet," and then you just tap and pay, and it makes it super simple.
9: Oh, I see what you mean. Yeah. So you could just off your phone.
11: Yeah, you can text it. So I could text it to you, and it would come from Brett, and then all you do is click the button, verify that you're you, and then click one button. It goes right into your wallet, and then you just tap and pay.
9: What methods of payments can I use to purchase a gift card?
11: I know we've been adding, Nicole, you?
17: Yeah, I mean, all major credit cards. I think PayPal's up on there now. Amazon Pay is up on there, so we accept most.
9: Okay.
17: Yeah, we're going to bring probably like an Afterpay or something on there as well. That's a huge trend in payments, right? The buy now, pay later. Mm-hmm. That's not up yet, but it's soon to come.
9: What is it?
10: It's like the concept of when you're buying now, but you're actually paying for that later.
9: Oh, I see what you mean. Okay. Mm-hmm. Yeah. I need that, too.
11: We all do.
9: But are there any restrictions? There is a couple of questions. Back when I was in the restaurant business, it was very expensive to get the gift card program. And we did it through our POS provider, you know, which
17: very
9: is
17: common, yeah.
9: What we had to do. Mm-hmm. But it is very expensive. But those cards, they designed them so that they would expire. Do yours expire?
11: No, ours have a good through date that's 5 years. But if you pass that good through date, the card never expires. So you just call us and we'll reissue a new one with a date. So it does not expire.
9: Okay. And then, so there's no restrictions on the card,
11: yeah,
9: or is there?
11: No, there's no restrictions. I mean, the number one thing when we hear from consumers is if I had a $100 gift card, every now and then they'll try to charge it for $150. And so that's a restriction in that you can only spend as much money as you have on the card. But outside of that, there's no real restrictions.
9: And you can purchase, what, 5 gift cards? At one total time, five gift cards, more than $500 within a 24-hour period.
17: Correct. That's correct. Mm-hmm.
9: So that you can get more and more.
11: Yeah, and we're working on kind of our loyalty program where if you're known and you're a good customer, we're going to probably raise those limits over time. But
9: boy, this
11: can't
9: would
11: wait
9: be,
11: to get to that.
9: This would be great for gifts and everything because gift cards are wonderful for gifts to people, birthday gifts, special holidays, you know, even like Christmas. I mean, we did the gift card giveaway last year, mm-hmm. and we do it every year. And, boy, those things go over. Like, people love that, and they win them, and then they give them to somebody else. We just gave them away. But
11: well, it opens up all kinds of new opportunities. You remember when we had the big blizzard and everybody was snowed in? I think
9: 200
11: million people. Mm-hmm. So we did a promotion that said, hey, you have a loved one and they're snowed in, why don't you buy one of our gift cards? We work on delivery services. And so we had a 25% spike over a 2-day period because people were buying our gift cards and getting them delivered to their daughters who were stuck in their apartments via DoorDash. And so it was, we drove business for local restaurants and then we also got them delivered to people's homes.
9: Oh, I see.
11: In the middle of being snowed in. So it just, we're finding that we just keep unlocking all these new use cases in a pretty saturated industry. It's pretty fun to be able to do it.
17: Yeah, we're seeing a lot of businesses use it, too. So real estate agents, insurance companies, thank you gifts, you know, incentives, things like that. So because we get to see, like, who are the people sending them. And we're seeing a lot of companies use it as well.
9: So, yeah, it would be great, too, for a lot of businesses, a lot of companies. And just about any place that takes MasterCard, you guys can go in. I mean, so if you run a hair salon, you can use them there. If you run a vitamin shop, you can use them there.
11: Yeah, we're, for the most part, restaurants, spas, service providers, which is home, auto, and personal. And then we're just now launching our entertainment venues, which would be theme parks and tickets to events. I don't think we've told you that yet, Trey. But
17: golf, you know, all those kind of fun things.
11: Golf simulators. Cool. You want to go play pickleball at Chicken and Pickle. We work there.
17: Fun, all that.
11: So, yeah, we're, I think, 13 million local businesses. And to Nicole's point, you know, sometimes you have a kid that moved to San Antonio, and you can just look up San Antonio, find the top spots, and, you know, text them a gift card. It only took you a second, even though you didn't know anything about that particular city. So it's pretty convenient.
9: Mm-hmm. Text him if he lives in San Antonio. Do you have businesses in San Antonio?
11: Yeah, we have all over the United States.
9: all over the United States.
11: We have every
9: States.
11: Restaurant, just about every spa, every service provider, and every entertainment venue.
9: Wow.
11: And Kansas City based, we live, been here for a long time. All four of our kids are here, and so it's fun to be a Kansas City based business and partnering with great groups like Missouri Restaurant Association and 94.5 to kind of get the word out. So this is kind of our bread and butter.
9: 94.5 and 1510 AM.
11: And 1510.
9: So, we've got both of them. But yes, so local gift card delivery, you just mentioned that. So what they would do is if I wanted to buy a gift card, I'd buy a gift card, and then I could use it for delivery from a service, like if they use DoorDash or one of the other, that they could deliver it to my house.
11: Absolutely.
9: So the restaurant or the service would take, they'd have to pay for their delivery, right?
11: Yeah, you can do it either way. You could go to, let's say, Garozzo's, and on Garozzo's site, if you click one of their delivery services, and then you just check out, use your gift card to check out, or you could go in through, like, a DoorDash, and then find Garozzo's through DoorDash, and use it that way. So either way you want to get it delivered, it works both.
9: Oh, that's cool. Okay. And the delivery options that you offer, there's three ways to get a delivery gift card from the gift card market, the local prepaid. What are the three ways?
17: So you can text it to someone. You can email it to someone.
9: And how do I use the text? Talk to me like I'm a large animal or a golden retriever.
17: Yeah, I love it. The texting feature is actually pretty cool because on a mobile device, if you purchase the gift card there and you're texting it to somebody that's a known contact in your phone, so mm-hmm. I'm sending it to Trey, I actually populate my outbound text field. From pressing a button on our site, populates our outbound text field, and I send the gift card myself to Trey directly. And it comes up in our email, chain that we've been going back and forth, our text chain that we've been going back and forth. So you see, it's from Nicole, I can trust this, and then you click on the link. Once you click on the link, then it opens up the redemption process, and you go through TFA, and then you get your gift card and add it to wallet. It's really simple.
9: Okay, add it to the wallet, and that way I can use it at wherever I purchase it,
17: exactly.
9: Or that person gets it if I'm giving it away or whatever.
11: Yep. Exactly. Simple tap and pay.
10: They also solve a really great problem that I always had, which is being so indecisive about where we want to go, especially during the holiday season. Mm-hmm. If you don't know what you want to get for somebody, they have a gift card that you can actually, for restaurants specifically or any other businesses, you could do restaurant of your choice. So rather than say, you have to go to Garozzo's, spend it at Garozzo's, or spend it at Jack's Sack, I can just give you a generic gift card, and you can go walk in any restaurant and use it there, whether it's tied to them or not. So you kind of take, from a gift giver, you take all that deciding factor of, well, I don't know where this person's going to want to go, but I don't want to give any illusion of, or a hint of, I'm going to send you here. I'm just going to buy you a generic gift card for any restaurant, give that to you, and you pick the choice of where you want to go.
9: And I can just pick out any restaurant or any place that I'd like to go to.
11: Yeah.
9: And if I wanted to go to 801 Chop House, I could go there.
10: You sure could.
11: Yeah, so when you get it, it says, hey, enjoy Brian from Trey. And you click a button, make sure that it came to the right place, and then it brings up our menu for you to search and pick whatever it is you want, whatever you're in the mood for. And then that comes up and then turns it into that specific place.
9: Let's change that up, though. It's Trey giving it to Brian.
11: Yes.
10: Yes. Yeah. Take it down.
9: Jot this down. You can also get it via email, right?
17: That's right. Yeah, you can send it to somebody's email address, and it works similarly. If you open it up on your phone, you can just add it right into your wallet. So it's a really easy thing.
11: And then we'll announce it on your show, so this is not public. And this is a big deal, but and even Trey doesn't know this yet, but we're announcing that we'll be coming out with physical cards. So we're working to get those out in your grocery stores and places like that.
9: That's got to
11: brought you a sample of kind of what it looks like, but it's going to look really cool, and it'll be a card for local restaurants, and then right on the front, there'll be a QR code so you can scan to make sure the restaurant that you're thinking about is there. Because wouldn't it be horrible if you're like, oh, it works at all the restaurants, and you got home and it didn't?
9: Yeah.
11: So we put a QR code right on the front.
9: Yeah.
11: But before you have to buy it, you can kind of scan that goes right into our site, and you can just make sure the restaurant's there. Yeah, and you're not committed. And then now you can make the purchase knowing and having confidence that the restaurant you're thinking about is there.
17: And when people are searching, the other cool thing that's nice is, you know, you come and you got 12 million options. That's a little overwhelming, right? If you know where you want to go, that's great. But we also pull up, we geolocate users, and we know that they're in, you know, Overland Park or wherever, and it'll bring up top-rated restaurants near them. So it's getting restaurants another view that they might not have had, you know, when it comes up on our website. So we're suggesting some places for you in case you're not sure where you want to go.
9: Out of all these years, we've interviewed a lot of restaurants, a lot of businesses, but if I just pick the restaurants, there's so many here. How many is there?
10: Oh, in the greater Casey Metro, close to 4,000.
9: A lot. In the greater Kansas City Metro.
10: Yeah.
9: So on this show, we're only at about 25% of them
17: that
9: we've hit in. I mean, there's a lot and a lot of variety.
17: They're opening more every day, it feels like.
9: And that's the good thing about our Kansas City community, because you have the ability. If you want to go out and eat Brazilian food, you can do it.
11: Mm-hmm. It's a foodie town. Isn't it fun to hear their story, though? I really respect what you do and having them on your program and letting them kind of talk about why they had the guts to start their own restaurant, why they're different. And it's just an exciting story. So we're just part of that. How do we support that?
9: We've had so many exciting. One of my favorite guests was Gates from Gates Barbecue. And he was going back all the way when they started, telling us how they made their sauce and all of that, and then they started bottling it, but they didn't have preservatives, so the bottles would explode.
17: Oh, no.
9: And they had to perfect the whole, so it was really great stories, really great.
11: It's all about the journey. I really think once this technology, everybody understands it, I think it's just going to do really well because everybody wants to support local. I mean, these people, it's all they do is work and, you know, razor thin margins, and, you know, they're just trying to support all those employees, and it takes a village to help them.
10: Right.
9: I support local anytime I can. So very rarely will I go to a large chain, but I love to support local because, you know, the money's staying right here in our community. You spend money, you know, outside or go to one of the chains, I heard that it's 90% of the money is gone out of our community.
11: Yeah, I know that data point, actually. Four times more return, you know, for every dollar spent in the local community where it stays there, to the point you made.
9: Wow, that's impressive.
11: Yeah, I mean,
9: because we're just circulating the money around.
17: Mm-hmm.
9: Then those people will take that money and go spend it somewhere else, local, and then it just keeps coming around and around. Pretty soon I'll get my money back somehow.
11: Yeah, what goes around comes around.
9: That's I can also print these out at home.
17: You can. You can print them out, and if you want to give somebody a physical gift, maybe it's their birthday or something, and you want that physical gift to give to somebody, we can do that too.
9: Oh, that's a good idea. Put it in a card or something,
17: exactly.
9: And then you just write them a note and... You printed it out?
11: I think we've got a card company here in town called Hallmark, so our product fits really well inside one of their cards.
17: Keep on giving.
9: Except they're going to have to move.
17: Yeah.
9: But they wanted to, so good for them. I really love it. All right, we're going to take a quick break. When we get back in, I've got a couple more quick questions, and we're going to talk some about gift card market and some of the businesses that they have in there. We'll be right back.
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9: Welcome back to This is Kansas City, and we're joined in studio with Nicole and Brett Glass from Gift Card Market. They've been explaining how this gift card market process works and how many businesses do you have across the United States? 13 million?
17: Yeah, 13 million across restaurants, spas, salons, service providers, as we mentioned before, and now entertainment. So really just about everyone.
9: So when you get into the entertainment, I'm kind of curious. Let's say I wanted entertainment being a concert venue or something.
17: It could be tickets. It could be bowling alley. It could be golf. You know, all across the board, all kinds of museums, all those types of attractions. We'll have all of them.
9: What's the place that took over Pinstripes up in Prairie Fire?
10: That's on the Kansas side. I'm not sure about that one.
9: That's 810 Entertainment.
17: That's right.
9: Yeah.
17: It'll work there.
9: Yeah, that's 810 Entertainment. I was like, did we do that? It's totally different. So. But you could use it there,
17: yes,
9: for bowling or for bocce or whatever games they have.
11: Or go right over to Chicken and Pickle or any of those places.
9: I'd love to learn how to play pickleball, but I just never have the time.
17: Yeah.
9: But I would love to go down to Tap-Ins.
17: Yeah.
9: And, you know, do some little putting, golf, you know, putting.
11: Mini golf.
17: Yeah.
9: Don't they have the huge courses?
11: Oh, yeah. Yeah, all that's big.
9: Have you been there?
10: Been there way too many times.
9: Really?
10: Yeah.
9: I heard it's just packed now.
10: It's packed, yeah. They just opened their outdoor course, too, so they have, 36 holes of mini golf there, plus a full-scale ice cream bar, full-scale bar inside, anemones inside, and a full-scale restaurant, all in one space.
17: Can you make reservations?
10: That's what they recommend, reservations online, because it just gets too busy.
9: That's cool, though. A lot of golf decor.
10: That's where I'm going to go to watch World Cup games.
17: Hey.
9: That's amazing.
10: Play some golf and watch the game.
9: Yeah. That's an amazing place. I mean, I haven't been, but I want to go. A lot of places that I haven't been that I want to go if I could find the time to go. I know I can, so.
10: I'll get you a gift card now to go to Tap-In.
9: Yes.
17: And you'll have
10: and
17: to
10: now
17: do
10: you
17: it.
10: Have a reason to go.
9: Yes. Now we have a reason. All right. Gift card, the prepaid cards that you buy, how does somebody check their balance? If I go in and I have a $200 gift card and I spend 100 of it, is there a way that I can find out I still have another 100? You know, they usually write it on the back or something.
11: Yeah, of course. There's a link when you get your gift card. There's a bunch of links, you know, frequently asked questions. There's a link for check balance. And if you click on that link, you just type in the number of your card, and it'll tell you what your balance is.
17: It also shows a transaction history. If you put it in your wallet and you used $100, it'll say right in your wallet, you used $100 on this date at this place.
9: Oh, I see.
11: Or you used $50, yeah. and so you had $100, so you can deduce what you've got left.
9: Mm-hmm. So what about, would I just pay cash then for a tip?
11: Yes.
9: Okay.
17: Or you can use another credit card or, whatever.
9: Right. Yeah. I know. Mm-hmm. Yeah, but
11: yep.
9: I just...
11: Yeah, we do get, the only times our cards don't work perfectly is if you try to charge $150, but you only have a $100 card. So that doesn't work.
9: Right.
11: But if you tell the server, I've got a $100 card and I owe you $50 and give them another.
9: Oh, sure.
11: A split tender payment, then it works.
9: Sure.
11: It works pretty well.
9: Okay.
11: So you'd be surprised the number of people we get that's like, well, it didn't work because you're charging more than what you had. But that
9: try to explain that to your credit card company.
17: Yeah, exactly.
9: You have no balance left, sir.
11: That's not a gift card market issue. I think that's just.
9: Yeah. Okay. So I can check the balance. And when you keep saying the wallet and all of that, for our listeners that don't understand what that is, a lot of them like me, is that an Apple device?
17: Yeah, Apple or Google Wallet. Yeah, your phone's wallet, digital wallet. Yep.
9: And you can just tap those.
17: That's exactly right.
9: On that, I've seen people do that. I've never tried to do that. I just download the app.
10: Do it all the time.
9: Really?
10: Yeah, you can take your existing cards and put them on your digital wallet or these gift cards and make it work too. That's all you got to do. Just take your phone and go, what's up?
11: Once you do it. Plus, it makes you feel cool.
10: It does, yeah.
9: and I can use your gift cards from Gift Card Market. I can use those in the same way.
17: That's exactly right.
11: Yeah.
9: Yep. Oh, boy, technology.
17: Yeah.
10: That's crazy, isn't it?
9: It is crazy.
10: It's getting to the point I can't even keep up anymore. I'm just like, okay.
9: Everything's changing so rapidly.
11: I don't believe that, Trey. I think you're keeping up.
9: So then you really... With the way you have it streamlined, these are just an extra benefit, the printed ones.
11: Yeah, we had some customers. We didn't really see the need for it, but we had some of our customers were like, look, I still sell a lot of business that's physical cards, and this would do really well. Can you do a physical card? And we're like, sure. So
17: why shouldn't the local spots be on the gift card rack with all those national brands?
9: You're right about that.
17: Yeah, we're trying to bring them to scale the way the national brands.
11: Do you think about a Price Chopper at Hen House and what a great job they do to make sure they have Gates barbecue sauce or local places
9: right.
11: That they sell right there? They've got, I think, Groza selling the sausage now in there.
10: Sure.
9: So they sell their sauces. They sell.
11: Yeah, I mean, they go. So why not have local gift cards on your gift card rack? So we're not there yet, but we're working on it.
10: That's good. That'd be exciting.
9: And they
10: go to IAB and see local gift cards in the little column there, and just see these be popping around.
9: Wouldn't that be great to see local restaurants up there and stuff instead of, you know how great that would be for like all of the guests and everything come in from out of town or whatever, they want to try our local food, so they would buy a local card.
11: I think we have one of those on our site right now.
17: Yeah, if you go to Gift Card Market, we actually have a KC Match Day card up there in cooperation with Trey and the MRA, where somebody can go and they can buy one of those Match Day cards, and then when they go to redeem it, it'll bring up Kansas City restaurants near them that they can choose to redeem it at. So it's kind of like a trust factor. And if somebody does go to our site and buys a card, just for your show here, we have a special offer of $5 off if they enter score 5 at checkout.
9: I see.
17: If you're here for the World Cup, go check it out. Check out Gift Card Market, and we'll help you find great places to eat near you.
11: But now if you're from Argentina visiting our great city and you're worried about, I hope my card works because it's from Argentina, use one of ours, Tap and Pay. I guess, didn't they just approve where the places are going to be open until 5 in the morning or something
17: sure
11: like that?
17: There were some 24-hour bars.
10: We got 16 of them.
9: 16, I heard, yeah.
10: Really good.
11: Yeah, congratulations on getting that done.
17: Crazy.
11: So, yeah, I mean,
9: a lot of work.
11: At that time in the morning, wouldn't you rather just Tap and Pay?
9: Yeah.
11: Instead of fumbling through trying to figure out a card that works?
10: Exactly.
9: Yes. Love to do that with the Uber, too.
17: Yeah.
9: Just Tap and Pay.
17: Yeah.
9: If I wanted to go online and purchase one of these, do I have to go and specifically pick out the restaurant that I would like to, or the business that I would like to purchase the gift card from?
11: Yes.
9: Okay. And then scrolling through all of those, there's so many you have available. Is there a search button?
11: Yeah, right at the top. So if you know where you want, just type it in, and it'll come right up. If you're not sure, you can look down below, as Nicole mentioned, and it's already given you what it thinks you might want, the top-rated spots right next to where you're being geolocated, and you can pick one of those if you want.
9: Oh.
17: And then as Trey mentioned, if you're not sure where you want to send someone, you can send them that choice card, and then the recipient picks. But either the purchaser or the recipient is going to pick the place that you're going to redeem that card.
9: And that's called a choice card?
11: Yes.
9: And is the choice card that you guys have put all together, it's restaurants, right?
11: There's a restaurant choice card. There's a spa choice card.
9: Oh, really?
11: And there's a service provider choice card. And then
17: we have entertainment, amusement parks. We've got home services, auto services. We have a burger card. We have a chicken card.
11: We have a coffee card.
17: Coffee. Yeah. So, and we can develop new cards. We are developing new cards all the time. We're going to have city-specific cards. So you're going to see maybe a Kansas City barbecue card. We're really having a fun time kind of developing themes as we go.
9: Yeah, that would be great. That would go over huge. Because we have a lot of, I mean, even if you talk about baseball or when football starts or what, when we did the World Series, in 14 and 15, there were a lot of out-of-towners mm-hmm. in for supporting their team. But they every time they come to Kansas City, the first thing on their mind is, I want to eat some barbecue.
17: Mm-hmm.
9: We're famous for that. All right, we just have a few minutes left. We're going to take a quick break here. And then when we get back, I'm going to close the show out and mention a couple of these businesses that I just picked them out randomly. So you guys can mention some that you like and or whoever you want to mention. I just wanted to give them a taste.
17: Perfect.
9: We'll be right back after these messages.
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9: Welcome back to This is Kansas City, and we've been talking to Nicole and Brett Glass from Gift Card Market. If you're interested in buying a gift card, all you have to do is go to their site, giftcardmarket.com, and you can find all the local businesses that you'd like to purchase a gift card to, but you can also, there's a lot of them on there. So I want to let everybody know that there's a search button at the top of your homepage that you could put in the place you wanted to go, and then you can find it there, right?
17: Right.
11: Brian, we ran a promotion, and we asked people to stump us. And we said the first five people that can think of a place that we don't have will send you $25, and we did not pay out anybody. One guy said he tried for 30 minutes, and he couldn't stump us. So
9: I was going through the list, and I could only come up with I didn't have enough time in the show to come up with a lot of them. But there's so much variety that you have on there. You have reflexology, which, you know, can help relieve pain in your body by hitting the pressure points in your feet. I've done it. It works. But you have those kind of businesses, and that would be included in a spa kind of card.
17: Right. The restaurant, you know, category is huge, as you know, but we also have the spas and salons, you know, and that's another really big category to treat yourself or, you know, for some health benefits and things like that. So, yeah, we have all of those types of places as well.
11: Look, we wanted to make sure when you think about Loco, you think about the hole in the walls, you know. And so the food trucks, I mean, you may not even think about that as a restaurant. The caterers, the meat markets, we've got all of those kind of places.
9: Some of those food trucks, like you mentioned in the beginning of the show, when I was down in Miami, I had my best Cuban sandwich from a food truck. I mean, it was fantastic. Yeah, they call it Cubano.
11: That actually sounds really good right now.
9: Yeah, it does, doesn't it? That Cuban bread, boy, a lot of people try to duplicate it. If they don't have that Cuban bread, it's not the same as it is down there.
11: Right.
9: At that Cuban market. I actually had their bread shipped into my house. I got a press, and I'd make my own Cubanos.
17: Nice.
9: Yeah, but...
10: come over.
9: Yeah.
10: That sounds fancy.
11: Yeah. If Trey's coming over, we're coming over.
9: Italian Gardens Pizzeria.
11: Yeah.
9: You've got them on there, so there's a plethora of restaurants on there.
11: Yeah, we just got that. I always have a craving for deep dish, so that Rosati's on 151st.
9: Yes.
11: Man, I go there all the time, use the card constantly to get their pizza.
9: Do they have a Chicago style?
11: Oh yeah, it's the thick.
9: Boy, I couldn't find a place.
11: But you know, Nicole's from Chicago, and she says they're from there. I like to say they're from here, but I actually think they might have originated in Chicago.
17: In Chicago was Rosati's. I moved here, you know, 22 years ago, and I'm like, what's the pizza? And they're like, you know, Pizza Hut. No offense to Pizza Hut, but I was like, wait a minute, that's a little different than Chicago style pizza. So they're awesome.
11: But then you get to know these proprietors, and you know, like Bob is the store owner there, and just a great guy with a great staff and a really great product. And I mean, it kind of warms your heart to be able to support and drive traffic to them, and look them in the eye and tell them you're not charging them. You know, it's a fun little company we started.
9: Amazing. Absolutely amazing, and a lot of fun, because there's a lot of creativity that you guys come up with, like these and everything you're doing with the associations. I love the barbecue card idea. Mm-hmm. What's the burger card?
11: Yeah, the burger card is just, you know, it's basically a filter we put into our system that only brings up burger spots, and so it makes it super easy for you to find it. But, you know, don't you go through your Instagram and you see, oh, top 10 burgers in Kansas City, mm-hmm. and, you know, you're looking at all those, and we're like, we should have cards for all those.
9: We did this was last month, I think. Yeah, because May was national, it was a while ago, May was National Burger Month every year. And then May 28th is National Burger Day. Mm-hmm. So we did a bracket like you would get at the tournaments. And we started with 16 by our viewers. And then we had five judges, and we'd bring it all the way down to the winner.
11: Well, hey, next time you do that, we'll give you the gift cards for that.
17: Yeah.
9: It was so much fun.
11: Yeah, we did a Cinco de Mayo card and had a blast with that.
9: Oh, that'd be great, too. And there's a lot of stuff coming up that would be really good.
17: Yeah.
9: When you said entertainment event, does that doesn't like I could use a card at Worlds of Fun?
17: Yes.
9: Oh. Right. I see.
11: Yep.
9: And like some of the water parks, yep. I think Oceans of Fun is still there, isn't it?
17: Is. Yeah.
11: Yeah. If they take MasterCard, they'll take our product and it'll come right up on our site and put it in your wallet and just tap and pay, nice and easy.
9: What about the zoo?
11: Yeah.
9: Really?
11: Check that out.
9: The zoo would be so... I want to go see that giraffe, the new...
17: I
9: giraffe area.
17: That sounds amazing.
11: They're really exciting. Yeah. Kansas City's on fire, isn't it?
9: It really is. It really is. I'm excited to go get some Chicago-style deep dish. Yeah, I couldn't find it.
11: That Rosati's on 151st is money. That is really good.
17: Yeah.
9: 151st and...
17: 69, really.
11: Yeah.
9: Okay.
11: Yeah.
9: Right off the highway. Yeah, right. Okay. I grew up out there, so that's Stanley.
17: Yes.
9: Overland Park.
17: Yeah, it's like right on the border.
11: I was confused.
9: Okay, but I can get real Chicago style pizza there. Mm-hmm. Every place I go now to try get Chicago style pizza, they give me that Detroit style pizza.
17: Yeah,
11: that's.
9: And I'm like, that's not the same.

0: 10.
1: I said it on the air. I said, if someone gets to 10 or more, give me a call. No one gave me a call, but I went myself and tried to do it, and that was a lot.
2: I could only get... I went to 8.
1: That's pretty close.
2: Yeah.
1: Give me a call.
2: All right. Thank you guys for coming in. 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We'll be back tomorrow, 2 to 3 p.m.

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14: The U.S. Treasury quietly released its official financial report for 2025. It appears by its own numbers, the U.S. government seems insolvent. It's reported that the Treasury shows about $6 trillion in assets and over $47 trillion in liabilities. Add it all up, and it looks like the U.S. owes more than $130 trillion it doesn't have. If that were a family...

0: They'd earn $52,000 a year, spend $73,000, and already be more than $1 million underwater. Any accountant would call that insolvent. 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
3: 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Alongside, I have Tyler Brewer and Elijah Schmidt running the operations right now. I'm taking you through the rest of this week. We've got a packed show for you today as Jayhawks Hoops, JHX Hoops, goes down in Bramlage to Purple Rain, 80-61. I'll break that down here in the opening segment. I was out there getting a lot of content, and I'll kind of break that down, talk a little bit about what I saw in the game, different things. Michael Beasley, just the worst. It annoys me because it is fun. Like, I understand it, and he's just always kind of been like that. There's like a true, like, psychopath. So I'll break that down, break down what I saw from the TBT game. They're going to be playing tonight in Topeka at Lee Arena at Washburn's campus. That's the home base for Jayhawks Hoops, JHX Hoops. That's going to be going on tonight at 7 o'clock. You can hear, by the way, play-by-play coverage on ESPN Kansas City, as well as KansasNation.com. We're going to be playing that on our website, so be sure to be tuned for that. In the second segment, going to hear from Sharon Collins, head coach of Jayhawks Hoops. He was made available to the media afterwards, just kind of broke down the game, what they saw, some different kind of adjustments and things like that. After we hear from Sharon Collins, going to be talking to Henry Greenstein, the California Kid, KUSports.com, and the Lawrence Journal World. We'll be talking all things TBT, maybe a little basketball stuff as well. Got an interesting thing floating around the Twitterverse about Melvin Council Jr. and his potential to maybe return to Kansas. I know KU has two spots right now. So that'll be certainly interesting to kind of see what happens there. If this does happen, I mean, it's just going to be an absolute mockery of the NCAA. Henry talked about that as well, so privately to me. So I'll talk to Henry about that, maybe some other KU basketball stuff, talk to him about a little KU baseball, Field of Dreams. Also, Jennifer McFalls extended, so that's really cool stuff. That's really exciting. KU Mailbag coming up after Henry G. Got a lot of good questions here in the KU Mailbag, some LeBron questions. By the way, this was off the record, but I did ask Mario Chalmers yesterday where LeBron is going, and he said the Miami Heat. So, I don't know. Maybe Mario's a little biased, right? Because he did play in Miami with LeBron. I don't know if they're still in contact. I don't know if they text each other or whatever. I don't know if he has really the insights on that. But Mario said the Heat, so I'm going to take his word for it and maybe put a little something on DraftKings for that. But, yeah, a lot of cool stuff here in KU Mailbag. Shout out to everybody who sent in their questions. If you haven't sent them in yet, there is still some time. You can send them in, honestly, whenever, and I'll answer it next week. Or, you know, if it's afterwards, answer them next week. But, yeah, shout out to KU Najee, Cole, Tyler, bunch of great questions in the KU Mailbag. After that, going to be hearing from a couple of Jayhawks Hoops players. I was going to say Jayhawks, but I guess, yeah, they are Jayhawks, but they don't have a mascot, I guess. Jayhawks Hoops, what are they? The Jayhawks? I don't know. We'll figure it out. But I got a chance to talk to a couple of players afterwards. Billy Preston had 15 points yesterday. I got a chance to talk to him, as well as Frank Mason and Mario Chalmers. Got the chance to catch up with them after the game. Honestly, that was cool for me because I got to talk to Mario Chalmers after the game. That was like I was hanging around after the game because there wasn't really there was a formal press conference with Sharon, but afterwards I was just kind of hanging out outside the locker room, just like waiting. And I rode with Jimmy Kaufman from Sports Radio 810 WHB, and he was like, "Hey, you about ready to go?" And I was like, "No." I was like, "I'm gonna wait here until Mario Chalmers walks out of that door, and I'm gonna get him for an interview." So that was a lot of cool. That was pretty cool. A lot of fun. So we'll hear from those guys, and then we're gonna continue our Chiefs opponent outlook. Gonna look at the Raiders. They are bad. They're gonna be bad once again. They do have Fernando Mendoza. They also have Kirk Cousins. So we'll see. Ashton Jipty also good. Who knows? Brock Bowers is a nice tight end. I'll kind of break that down. Also, Max Crosby, still with the Raiders, even though he went to the Ravens, and then now he's back with the Raiders, and that was a whole weird thing that went down. But still the Raiders. He is questionable as of right now, so, I mean, he should be healthy probably by the beginning of this season. This is going to be week 4. After the Raiders, the Chiefs get a bye, which I think is interesting. I don't love the early byes. I think I like a bye more towards the middle of the season. But again, if you drop a couple, if you drop one to the Broncos and the Colts, you have a nice little, quote, palate cleanse. No games are really palate cleanses in the NFL. But when you get the Dolphins and the Raiders back-to-back, both of them are away games. But you get that nice little palate cleanse, and then you get a bye before finishing out the rest of the season. So that'll be interesting to see. So, yeah, I'll break down the Raiders as well. But first, I wanted to talk a little TBT with you. I first want to tell you about Crown Automotive. 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Hey, let's talk a little TBT. Jayhawks Hoops. They go down to Bramlage and lose 80-61. Not good at all from what I saw in this game. Jayhawks Hoops got a little bit better in the third quarter. They actually outscored Purple Rain 24-18 in the third quarter. And the way that it works is you play three quarters, and then you play like half of a fourth quarter where you get down to 4 minutes in the fourth quarter, and then they go to the Elam ending. I mean, it sucks, man. It absolutely sucks. And a couple of things on this. Michael Beasley is an ass. He is just like the worst. Like, I can only imagine he's the worst person to ever play basketball against for two reasons. Number one, he's the biggest trash talker in the world. And number two, he backs it up so well because he's so good at basketball. And yeah, is he crazy? Absolutely. Is he, you know, just an absolute jerk? Yes, of course he is. But he had 20 points, and he was in your ear the entire time, and he was, you know, through the shoulder at Tre'Davious Hollins, which I thought was kind of a jerk move, and he was saying, like, oh, who are you? Like, I don't even know who you are. Fair. I mean, he played JUCO and Omaha, but he also led the nation in steals for a year whenever he was at Omaha. But Purple Rain, if you look at the styles of basketball that you saw between Jayhawks Hoops and Purple Rain, two very different styles of basketball. Because Purple Rain, they were actually playing like organized basketball, right? You would see drives, defense collapse, kickouts, swings, you know, finding the open man, utilizing your big men, utilizing lobs. Like, they just knew where everyone was. Their team chemistry was substantially higher than Kansas. Whereas, not Kansas. I keep on saying Kansas, but it's Jayhawks Hoops. JHX Hoops. Jayhawks Hoops, what it felt like every single possession was essentially Frank Mason ISO, Billy Preston ISO, Marcus Garrett ISO, Zeke Mayo ISO. And then they would dribble around, get a little half of a drive, pick up their dribble, panic, turn around, and try to throw it to the next guy, right? They weren't actively looking for passes. Everyone was trying to go ISO. And I think everyone was trying to play hero ball. When you have five guys on the court trying to play hero ball, like the one guy who I saw who wasn't trying to do that, honestly, was Jacob Hanna, who is a former Washburn player, right? He was bouncing around looking for passes and doing the right things, grabbing rebounds, and he's not even that big of a guy. you didn't see crashes to the boards. You didn't see, like, actively looking for passes around the perimeter. It was just not great basketball. I mean, you saw Sharon trying to put out different groups of guys. I mean, there was at one point you saw a group of people where there was four guys who never played for Kansas. Technically, Billy Preston did play in an exhibition game for Kansas or whatever, but there's four guys who didn't play for Kansas, and honestly, those four guys, in terms of what they were doing, was a better form of basketball than what we saw out of Frank. And I think it's just the fact that Frank Mason just was trying to play hero ball and trying to, you know, do what he used to do back when he was at Kansas. But also what he was good at when he was at Kansas was not only the driving aspect and getting to the glass and, you know, getting those fouls, like drawing in those fouls. He was also good at facilitating as well. But the defense that Purple Rain was playing was so kind of smothering that, like I said, you would see those little half drives. They'd get to about 12 feet from behind the basket, and then they would just stop and pick up their dribble and look around. Turnovers were just an absolutely massive part of it. And Jayhawks Hoops had 19 turnovers. Meanwhile, Purple Rain had 8, right? You look at the shooting percentage, the shots just weren't falling as well, right? You had Zeke Mayo go 2 for 9 from the field, 1 for 7 from the three-point line. He winds up with 12 points because he shot 7 of 8 free throws. Frank Mason winds up with 10 points, 3 for 11 from the field. Not great shooting performances from them. Marcus Garrett winds up with 5. Jamari Traylor winds up with 4. Kevin Young, 3 points. Jacob Hanna comes off the bench, goes 4 for 6 from the field. He was really your most efficient player, probably. He winds up with 10 points. Billy Preston, relatively efficient. He winds up with 15 points. He's your leading scorer for Jayhawks Hoops, but still goes 6 of 15 from the field, 2 for 6 from the three-point line. Kansas, they shoot 38.5% from the field, 26% from the three-point line, I'll give you that, but nothing was going in for the Jayhawks, for Jayhawks Hoops. Whereas, if you look at Purple Rain, they shoot 51.7% from the field. They shoot 21.7% from the three-point line. Their threes weren't falling as well, 5 for 23, but 30 for 58 from the field, and they had a ton of dunks. They were more athletic, right? Xavier Sneed was honestly awesome in this game, right? He winds up with 16 points. Austin Trice, awesome in this game, right? They had a couple of really awesome dunks, really awesome lobs. So, I don't know. It's just hard to watch that kind of basketball where there's no structure around it, right? And you saw Sharon. This isn't a coaching thing. Like, you saw Sharon and Tyshawn, both those guys were coaching, like calling out set plays. And then if you would watch, there was no set play being run. Either that or they just completely ignored Sharon. And they're like, you know what, screw it. I'm just going to drive in myself and try to play ISO ball. And that's not the way that you win basketball games, right? You have to build that team chemistry. And granted, when you look at a lot of these guys, like Kevin Young was such a good role player. But then you saw Kevin Young out there dribbling the ball out around the arc and trying to drive in or shooting threes. And you're like, Kevin Young, that is not your game. Jamari Traylor was not playing his game. And Jamari Traylor wound up getting dinged up. Marcus Garrett had a little ding on his knee. Didn't play for the majority of the rest of this game. Marcus Garrett wound up starting. So I think that also didn't help, because Marcus Garrett would have been a massive help, not only in terms of being a role support player on the offensive side of the ball, but also on the defensive side of the ball as well. Because as we know, Marcus Garrett was the Naismith Defensive Player of the Year. And you saw that early. But winds up getting dinged up, comes back out with an ice pack. They said he's going to be okay, should be good to go for this upcoming game. So we'll see how that works. But again, just too much hero ball from these guys, and it hurts me to say that, because I don't ever want to be – I'm the biggest homer you'll ever meet, right? But when – I don't want to give criticism to Frank Mason, but I'm going to. He went 3 for 11 from the field and just did nothing. I mean, nothing was going for him because he wasn't trying to be the facilitator. He was trying to be the hero every single time he got the ball. And that's just not the way that it works, right? He would make the passes when it was too late. Frank Mason, what did he wind up with? He wound up with 7 turnovers in this game. 7 turnovers for Frank Mason. When's the last time you saw 7 turnovers from Frank Mason in a KU jersey? Probably never. Because that's not what he did. And he had more of a chemistry with the guys whenever he was playing, obviously, with Kansas under Bill Self. You know, and he had other role players around him, but you would see guys standing too much, right? There wasn't a lot of off-ball movement that you would see where you would see a drive and everybody just kind of was like, all right, I guess we'll let him go ISO, and they were standing there on the three-point line. Meanwhile, K-State, they're getting into a better defensive, you know, position. They would either collapse or they would get into the passing lanes, and then you would see Frank pick up the ball, look around. Nobody's open. Yeah, of course nobody's open because they know what you're going to do. You're going to drive in to 12 feet from the rim and then just not do anything. So, yeah, that one hurts me a lot because I love Frank Mason. He is my number one, like, probably, yeah, he's probably my number one all time just because, like, it's personal. Like, I don't know if he's the best player ever, but, like, personally, like, I love Frank Mason so much. But yeah, he just didn't play a good game, man. And, you know, I talked to him afterwards. He said he hadn't been training with a ball like that all summer long. You know, and just trying to revert back to just kind of having to be that hero. And it just wasn't working for him, right? And you saw some other guys do some okay things. Like Carlton Bragg was fine. He winds up with 4 personal fouls, only 2 points. But Tredion Hollins, Mario Chalmers, they come off the bench. Chalmers had 8 minutes. Hollins had 6 minutes. And Hollins and Michael Beasley, by the way, were kind of going at it for a little bit. They were getting in each other's ear, and like I said, Michael Beasley threw his shoulder and got a technical foul. Michael Beasley was over on the Jayhawks hoops bench, like getting in the ear of Mario Chalmers, getting in the ear of Sharon, like all these guys. And I actually asked all of them about it afterwards, and they said, like, yeah, that's just who Michael Beasley is. Like, you just got to deal with it, right? And, you know, that's trash talk. That's a part of the game. That's always going to be part of the game, trash talking, you know, different things. But Michael Beasley is maybe the biggest trash talker I've ever seen. Like, I don't think I saw his mouth closed one time when he was out there on the court because he was just talking the whole time. He was, like, showing his teeth in, like, a predatory fashion. Like, it was crazy to me, right? He's a legit psychopath. But, again, it's probably really annoying for these guys because Michael Beasley can back it up. Like, the trash talk is so bad, but the play style is so good that you're just like, all right, man, like, you win, I guess. And you know, Beasley was so good. And, I mean, you talk about facilitation, right? He had 6 assists, and Beasley was just finding everybody. I mean, he had 20 points, 6 for 13 from the field, 2 for 8 from the three-point line, 3 defensive rebounds, 3 rebounds total, 6 assists, 2 steals. And Beasley was getting in those passing lanes. He was finding his guys, and he was playing clean basketball. And, you know, it's really unfortunate because you see some of the older guys for Kansas, and I'll even throw, like, Jamari Traylor in there. Jamari Traylor got dinged up a little bit. Marcus Garrett that got dinged up. Marcus Garrett's not an older guy. But I think, really, if you look at it, the only positives that you saw from this Kansas squad were they were getting some open looks on the outside. Zeke Mayo was shooting some threes. They just weren't falling. I think those will come. I think those will start to fall, right? You saw Billy Preston and his athletic ability, and it just, again, makes me a little sad. Every time I watch TBT, it just makes me a little sad about kind of, you know, how these guys never really panned out, especially Billy Preston, because Billy Preston's played for the last 2 years for this TBT team. Billy Preston's so good. He's so good. He's so raw, and his ability to create, I wish he would have done more in the front court, and I wish they would have gotten the big guys implemented more, right? Because Jamari Traylor didn't do a whole hell of a lot. He had 4 points, 3 rebounds. Kevin Young, 3 points, 3 rebounds, 2 rebounds, excuse me, in 13 minutes. Jamari Traylor played 20 minutes in this game. So the big men were not getting utilized as much. I actually asked Frank Mason about it, and he kind of agreed with me. He's like, yeah, we need to get the big men going more. But at the same time, if you're driving into 12 feet from the basket, the defense is going to collapse. You're not going to be able to get it to the big men, right? Swing passes, work the ball on the outside, off-ball movement, right? I mean, you got to, and I don't want to compare the two, but you almost have to. It's like you got to be a little like the 2014 San Antonio Spurs where you're not dribbling. The ball's not on the ground. You pass the ball around the outside, wear the defense down. you're going to find some holes, right? This isn't a defensive stalwart team in purple rain, right? I mean, Dejuan Gordon, bad. Brandon Childress, bad. Xavier Sneed, Austin Charles, Michael Beasley were their three best players by far and away. Sean Williams also had 15 points, whatever. That's fine. 7 for 12 from the field. This isn't a good defensive team because, A, a lot of them are old, and B, a lot of them just aren't that good. But they were just getting in the face, kind of smothering, getting in those passing lanes, and Jayhawks hoops didn't have an answer for it. So, again, I mean, it's unfortunate the way it worked. And, look, the atmosphere was very heavily K-State involved, right? I mean, probably 85% K-State fans there. Which, that's how it should be, right? I mean, you're in Bramlage Coliseum. I understand that, right? But in order for Kansas to get back, I think they need to feel that environment on the flip side. I think they need to have, you know, KU fans come out and support them in Topeka tonight. So if you're not busy tonight at 7 o'clock, make your way out to Topeka. Make your way out to Lee Arena. I know it sucks because you got to go to Washburn. I hate Washburn. I'm going to be out there. Just go out there and support these guys because I think the environment helped a lot as well. I think that, like, K-State, at least, or Purple Rain, they kind of fed off that a little bit. And you saw Michael Beasley hyping up the crowd. You saw Xavier Sneed hyping up the crowd. So, again, you know, you don't want it to end this way. I don't want it to end this way for selfish reasons because I want more stuff to talk about in the summer. But I also want to see these guys succeed, right? There's $2 million at stake. If you look at the sheer talent level from both of these teams, yeah, they have Michael Beasley, who is the best player on the court. Everywhere else on this roster, Kansas is better, right? Zeke Mayo is a better shooter than Dejuan Gordon. Frank Mason is a better point guard than any point guard that Purple Rain has on this roster. Billy Preston was probably the second best player on the court at all times whenever Michael Beasley was out there. Whenever Michael Beasley wasn't out there, Billy Preston was probably the best player, right? But he just needs to be able to create more. And, again, I wish he would have done more in the front court, but when you have Billy Preston playing the way that he was, which was hitting those mid-rangers, hitting those, you know, three balls, being able to drive, not only drive halfway, but actually get to the rim and try to draw those fouls, and there were a couple of, you know, questionable no-calls, I think, that could have gone Kansas's way. I didn't think the refs were perfect by any stretch of the imagination. But still, like, you just need that out of your guys, and Kansas Jayhawks hoops didn't get it yesterday. So, you know, unfortunate. You go down to Bramlage and lose. It's not something that those guys are you know, very familiar with. So I'm sure that one hurt, and you know, you could tell Sharon was a little beat up about it after the game, beating himself up about it after the game. And I think they're going to come back. They're going to have shoot around. They already had shoot around today. So yeah, I mean, this is a big one going on in Topeka. That's coming up tonight at 7 o'clock. You can hear coverage of it with Pat Strothman on KansasNation.com as well as ESPN Kansas City. But yeah, really heartbreaking stuff. Again, you hope for the best for these guys, and you hope it doesn't come to an end this early. So yeah, that's the recap of what happened yesterday out at Bramlage. Purple Rain defeats Jayhawks hoops 82-61. After this, going to go to the podium here from Sharon Collins, head coach for Jayhawks hoops. That's coming up after this on ESPN Kansas City, KansasNation.com.
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3: 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Jayhawks hoops, they fall to Purple Rain 80-61 yesterday out in Bramlage Coliseum. Head coach Sharon Collins was made available to the media afterwards. Let's hear what Sharon had to say right now.
9: It's really important that we go home. That'd be it. Yeah, man, we wanted to get the first one. Obviously, it didn't come out how we wanted to. We got some other guys get going that we shouldn't let get going. Kind of knew Beasley was going to go for what he was going to go for. That was our plan, is to make it tough on him and then shut everybody else down. We just didn't do a good plan of that.
10: How do you think you guys will respond?
9: We'll respond. We'll get back. We'll go watch a film tonight. We'll get in the gym tomorrow morning, and we'll correct this. Everything that went wrong is correctable, so we'll get it together.
10: And how important is it to get the arena filled up?
9: It's really important, so we need all our fans there. This is a great showing. They crowd was great. It was a great atmosphere. This is K-State.
10: What did you think of Beasley?
9: Beasley's going to be Beasley, what we thought he was going to be. Got lucky. He missed some shots that he normally probably would make open. He's tough, man. He's a tough cover. I mean, he's a pro. I think everybody know that. Best player on their team. Yeah, we just got to make him make stuff tougher for him. I think we let him get comfortable, and we gave him too much respect, for sure.
10: Were you upset when you did the shoulder?
9: Yeah, I mean, always you upset when that happens, and no need for it. But that's what Beasley doing. It wasn't nothing malicious. It's just that's how he gets in your head. He messes with you, and it was fine. Our guys responded well, but, yeah, when you do that, you expect to get a retaliation or something like that, so. Yeah, I mean, I think we had multiple times when we kept getting it to 10, 8, 12 here. We was in that range, and we just got to put – it was hard for us to put two stops together tonight. We got to learn to put two, three stops together. That's how we got to win the game. That's how we got to beat them. We got to put stops together.
10: How do you get your big guys
9: involved? Getting on the film, and we seen some things they did. I won't give a lot out, but over-guarding the ball screen, staying high on Frank, that's okay. We want them to do that, and – you know, we'll make some adjustments. Maybe put Billy and Frank in, or you know, make a playmaker screen, and we'll hurt him for that for sure. We'll get to the film, and we'll get our big man involved. We got to.
10: Are the guys upset?
9: Of course. I think any athlete that's a competitor, you compete to win, and every win, every loss matters. But you know, to lose the right way, you know, is always giving your all, or you know, losing by 1 point. To lose the way we lost, it's unacceptable the way we play. And they know that, and they feel that. And the talk's already about tomorrow. So we're in a good – I like where our attitude's at and how we're going to respond.
10: You played some big games. Do you like the challenges that Morant presents?
9: Yeah. I think that's the pressure that we always face at Kansas anyway. You know, it's always to win every game, and if you don't win a game, it's the end of the world. So I think we've all been under that pressure, under that umbrella. So we'll respond. We'll get some guys some treatment. But I'm for sure, like guy like Frank, Frank's probably going to punch a wall or something later on. That's how much of a competitor he is, and you can feel it. I can feel how he feels, so we'll get Frank tomorrow. Yeah, I mean, Marcus, is, we knew what Marcus did early in the first half. The first quarter, he just banged knees, I think it was Sneed, and somebody banged knees with him when they fell. So he was just a little sore, and just how the game was going, we weren't hitting shots. It was tough to get back in. We just wanted to rest him and, you know, save him for tomorrow. And that happened to Jamari. We obviously didn't talk to him yet about how he's feeling, but I'll see him in a minute. He was getting looked at by the trainer. So.
10: Are you a speech guy?
9: I wouldn't say that, but I feel like I am an encourager, so I do speak a little bit, and I, you know, try to keep all the guys upbeat and, you know, just keep fighting and keep guarding. You know, just the same way I was taught. So, you know, I got a little self in me.
10: You have a guy like Michael Beasley, you know, obviously, the way that he played, but what's the message to the team, I guess, try to not let him get
9: there? Just don't get down. He's a tough shot maker. He's going to make shots over two people. He make a fade and fall away three. You got to be the same guy. You just can't let that waver your attitude or your effort. You got to keep giving effort because he's a tough cover. And we just want to make stuff tough for him. He's going to score. He's going to do that. You're not going to stop him. But you can make everything tough, and we can't let all those other guys score how they did. We got to do a better job on the help.
10: Biggest challenge for you guys tomorrow
9: night is? Rebounding, responding, toughness. I think it was a sense of toughness that they played with. Never complain to refs. You just got to be tougher as a unit. You got to be tougher. They was a little physical, but bottom line, got to be tough as a man's game. So got to be tough as a unit. We'll do that. We'll get back. And I know these guys, man. I know them. I didn't get to play with them, but I know them. I've been with them for a while, and the way we play tonight is not the way we practice. It ain't the way we play. So we'll get a better effort. And, yeah, it's going to hurt tonight, but good chance is we got another game tomorrow.
10: Thanks, Sharon.
3: That was Jayhawks Hoops head coach Sharon Collins addressing the media after the 80-61 loss over Purple Rain. 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
3: 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What's going on, man? Last time I saw you, we were out in Bramlage Coliseum late last night.
4: I know. It feels like it was just yesterday.
3: It does feel like it was just yesterday. Did you get some sleep last night? What time did you actually get home last night?
4: I got back at about, because, you know, I drove in a delightful car with our friends Jay Wildeboer and Gary Vidor.
3: Sure.
4: And so there was some dropping off required, and we met in a Walmart. But I eventually got back at, like, 12:30.
3: Okay, that's
4: so
3: not
4: it
3: bad.
4: Wasn't honestly that bad. I mean, compared to, like, I mean, I think about the K-State football game at Bramlage. At Bill Snyder Family Stadium a couple years ago. I didn't get back until 2 or 3 in the morning after that one.
3: Tough.
4: So we'll see if they give them a late time slot for this year's K-State.
3: That'll be so exciting. Yeah. It's always fun because you're like, oh, yeah, Manhattan, it's like in Kansas, so that's an easy trip. But it's like, it's just annoying enough to where like you can't get a hotel room. But also, it's like,
4: exactly.
3: If it's a late, you're like, all right, I'm getting back at like 3 a.m.
4: And shortly before you got here, the K-State game, the basketball game in 2024, when we all emerged after that crushing overtime loss to the Jayhawks, there was a thick layer of fog that made it impossible to see anything.
3: Man.
4: It had descended upon.
3: Well, you didn't go to the K-State game this year.
4: No, I didn't.
3: That was the worst snowstorm I'd ever, like, driven in. I was driving, like, 20 miles an hour on I-70 the whole time.
4: I made a business decision
3: That's smart. That is very,
4: it was
3: very
4: you
3: smart.
4: And, you and Gusky out
3: yeah,
4: there,
3: yeah, it was
4: right?
3: Just me and Jordan. I think Gary might have went out there,
4: no,
3: too.
4: No, I don't think so.
3: Yeah, it might have just been me and Jordan. Man, that was bad. Hey, let's talk a little bit about the game last night. Jayhawks Hoops, they fall to Purple Rain, 80-61. I talked a little bit about this in the open. To me, Purple Rain was playing good team basketball, and Jayhawks Hoops was ISO, drive into 12 feet to the rim, panic, pick up your dribble, look around, turnover. Yeah. I mean, is that your assessment, I guess? Like, well, what did you see out of that game yesterday?
4: It was not very fun to watch. And, you know, I mean, neither of these teams is going to have this resplendent team chemistry on display. Like,
3: sure.
4: It's almost exclusively composed of people who have never played together before. But that being said, Purple Rain has a lot more continuity from its teams in previous years, and it looks like it had a sense of who wanted to do what at what time.
3: Yeah.
4: For Jayhawks Hoops, I will grudgingly call it, even though yesterday's announcer also said
3: JHX. Yeah. So I texted Tyshawn about it. He said it's Jayhawks.
4: I know. I believe him since it's
3: yeah.
4: his team. But shout out to Mitch Fortner, by the way, the K-State announcer. Very nice guy. I've been on his radio show a couple times.
3: Nice.
4: Anyway, he was saying JHX, but no one came down to correct him. In any case, it felt like each possession it was just taking turns having a different person do ISO ball.
3: Yeah.
4: And, you know, Billy Preston, he's so fun to watch sometimes because he can do these, like, acrobatic leaning jumpers and kind of
3: yeah.
4: slick moves inside. But when he tries to dribble, it can be rough sometimes. And he committed, like, three first-half turnovers that way. I think Frank might have had four in the first half.
3: Yeah, I think that's right. He finished with seven total.
4: Yeah, it was ugly. If you want to take any positives, they settled in a little bit more as the game went on, particularly defensively. I thought Jacob Hanna was great.
3: Yeah, I did too. I literally, that's what I said.
4: He's a player.
3: You know how much I hate giving Washburn guys credit.
4: Yes.
3: But, like, he was the only one, like, trying to play team basketball and also, like, crashing the boards, too.
4: Yeah.
3: You didn't see a lot out of the big man either.
4: And a great athlete, as that two-handed dunk demonstrated.
3: Mm-hmm. Absolutely.
4: I think it hurt the KU alumni a little bit that Marcus Garrett missed the final 21 and a half minutes of the game.
3: Yeah.
4: We'll see if he plays tonight. We'll see if Jamari Traylor plays tonight. I will say it was not the most inspiring showing, all things considered. You know, I've seen games where in the last 3 years where the KU alumni teams have not looked great, but they have still found a way to kind of grind one out. This one, they were out of it from the opening tip-off.
3: Yeah.
4: So it's going to be tough to turn around and completely flip that result. You know, unfortunately for them, Lee Arena will not have the same home field advantage as Brantwood.
3: No.
4: I think KU fans will be a majority, but there will probably still be a large K-State contingent.
3: Well, I don't know if you know this about Topeka. Topeka is, like, split right down the middle.
4: Yeah, exactly.
3: I mean, that's always been the case of, like, it's, like, 50-50 KU, K-State.
4: What's always interesting to me is when I hear about, like, little pockets of KU allegiance out in the western area and little and just town. It seems like it's idiosyncratic from one town to the next.
3: Yeah. Idiosyncratic. Let me write that down.
4: Whether they like KU or K-State.
3: You took the word out of my mouth. Idiosyncratic.
4: that's a good one, though. You can use that in all sorts of contexts.
3: I will use that every time. You know this about me. Anytime I learn a new word, I use the hell out of it.
4: I feel like I'm the one responsible for you using ingratiate slightly incorrectly a lot.
3: Use it a lot. Well, I keep on saying it's more of a bit that I do. Like, I keep on saying, like, I keep people up to breast.
4: Thing,
3: yes. Yeah.
4: But
3: I said androgynous the other day.
4: You were trying to, wasn't someone who had two different capabilities?
3: Yeah.
4: So you were trying, kind of thinking of, like, amphibious, but that's not right either.
3: No, it's not. No. Ambidextrous?
4: Well, as we know,
3: it's not even.
4: As you know, ambidextrous has narrower applicability than I once thought, because the Sickos committee came at me.
3: Oh, that's right.
4: Once for using it to describe a punter when it's actually ambipedal.
3: Ambipedal.
4: Okay. I learned something new that day.
3: Shout out to Sickos committee.
4: Shout out to them, man. I met. I think his name was Jordan from the Sickos committee in Dallas, and he provided those stickers.
3: Let's go.
4: Anyway, Jayhawks hoops.
3: Jayhawks
4: back
3: hoops,
4: at it tonight,
3: man.
4: At the home of the Jayhawks.
3: Yeah.
4: The Ichabods.
3: The home of the Ichabods. What's even an Ichabod anyway? I mean, I will say this. Like, in the third quarter, Jayhawks hoops did outscore Purple Rain 24-18.
4: So, like, it didn't feel like
3: it didn't. But they picked it up a little bit, right? And, like, really, if you wanted to look at positives, like, Jacob Hanna was a positive. You didn't see a lot out of him. But then you look at some of the negatives, and I said this because I'm such a homer. I never want to give criticism to Frank Mason, but I think he certainly deserves it because
4: he was
3: kind of leading the charge of the ISO ball, half drive, pick up the ball, panic, turnover.
4: Yeah.
3: I mean, it was just like it was
4: grim. And I think that the K-State alumni came out and knew they were going to try to make Frank's life as difficult as possible.
3: Yeah.
4: And they succeeded because he went 3-for-11.
3: Mm.
4: It's just this backcourt, we'll see what they can do tonight, but it looked a lot better on paper than it has been in practice. You know, you got two strong offensive pieces with Frank and Zeke. You got three lockdown defenders with Garrett, Hollins, and Hanna.
3: Mm-hmm.
4: And they've been running three guards, so they've been able to maximize using them. But I asked Sharon about this yesterday, but I think the lack of big men was on full display. They really had no rim protection and very little going on offense, too. I thought Jamari Traylor, as he has every year, has had some moments, but obviously he came out late. Carlton Bragg was mostly a non-factor. Andrew Orr, my guy, all of a sudden was also a non-factor. So they're going to have to do something. You know, Sharon said they thought they saw something in the game they could potentially exploit. We'll see how that goes.
3: Yeah, for sure. Henry Greenstein, KSports.com, and Lawrence General World. How was it watching Michael Beasley in person for the first time? We talked about this off air. got to be the most annoying person to ever play basketball.
4: Yeah, he's got a demeanor all his own. And, you know, I guess
3: I said he was showing his teeth like a predatory.
4: Yeah, he was like he was like making these crazy Joker smiles.
3: He's a psycho, man. It's crazy.
4: He's interesting. He kissed someone.
3: Yeah.
4: He kissed Carlton Bragg.
3: Yeah. And then he headbutted Tredion Collins, and then he threw a shoulder into Tredion Collins.
4: He was asked post-game, and he said, "Oh, I didn't kiss him. Michael Beasley did that." It's like he's playing a character. Did you see that?
3: No, I didn't.
4: Check that. It's on a Cole Emplitz Twitter. I think Wyatt Wheeler asked him about it.
3: Oh, my gosh.
4: Capital Journal. Yeah, he's a character. Obviously, I remember him from playing with and against him in NBA 2K back in.
3: Of course.
4: I was not like a big college basketball guy, so my only exposure to most basketball players is through NBA 2K11.
3: Sure. That's fair.
4: So if they were playing in that time.
3: He's probably good in that game.
4: He was decent. I think that was maybe his last full year in the NBA for a while. Like he went over to China or something.
3: Yeah.
4: I don't remember the exact time when. I
3: then
4: forgot
3: he came, like,
4: that he
3: back to the Knicks or something for a little bit.
4: I forgot that he and Chalmers played together in the NBA, but that makes sense as to why they now play together in the Big Three. But it's hard to disagree with saying he's kind of a psycho out there. But, I mean, it's entertaining.
3: It is.
4: I can only imagine that the Jayhawks hoops players were tiring of it very quickly.
3: Yeah, absolutely. And I said this. It's so annoying because, like, he's the biggest trash talker in the world. But also he can back it up because he's really good.
4: Yeah.
3: I mean, he is a nice player. Henry, let's talk a little actual KU basketball. I texted you a little bit about this. There have been some stuff kind of going around the Twitterverse and different sources saying some different things. Apparently there's something where Melvin Council kind of has a path forward, if you will, or at least is trying to carve a path forward to potentially get another year of eligibility to come back to Kansas. I guess break that down for us because, I mean, I'm not the most litigiously read. Is that, am I using this right?
4: Kind of.
3: All right. I don't know legal.
4: You're not up to date on modern jurisprudence.
3: I don't know. Yeah, I don't know legal stuff. But you might have more of an insight on this. I mean, kind of explain to me like what exactly is happening with this whole Melvin Council thing and what these rumblings are.
4: Well, here's my initial comment, independent of anything related to discussions of Council on the last day. From where I'm sitting, Melvin Council has a worse case to play next year than someone like Trey White, even.
3: Oh, wow.
4: I'm not saying that's going to happen, but, like, I'm sure you've probably heard about the lawsuits in Ohio where these players who came in the high school class of 2022 and played four straight years were able to get an injunction saying, hey, it's not fair that the five-year thing is only happening for people who came in right after me. So from my perspective, Trey White, who played four straight years, I mean, he did well in the summer, obviously, and I'm not saying that I've heard anything about him doing this. It's just a hypothetical.
3: Sure.
4: He has a better case than anyone.
3: Wow,
4: He played four straight years. He could try to do what the people in Ohio did. But the one who's been pursuing it is Melvin, and the problem I see from his perspective is he's already played five seasons, and so far there really haven't been all that many rulings to achieve what he's trying to achieve, which is to say, hey, neither of my JUCO years should count. Because he played two,
3: sure,
4: and then he played three at the Division I level. So for him to get a sixth season overall, that would entail neither of his JUCO years having any bearing on NCAA eligibility. And to this point, I don't think that players who have pursued that particular avenue have had a lot of success.
3: Okay.
4: You know, if you look at the newsletter that Mike Vernon sent out yesterday, it says Council's waiver was denied. I don't doubt it because the entire waiver process is supposed to wrap up in a week. As we're recording this, July 31st is the last day for anyone to submit a waiver before waivers go the way of the dodo. So I don't deny that he's already had a waiver denied at this point, but, you know, the clock's ticking. We're drawing closer to the fall semester. This kind of stuff has to get figured out. And from my perspective, I just don't see the case that Melvin has, and I'll be very interested to see if he's somehow able to find a way to get eligible because it would defy even, like, the outlying examples of players being able to attain eligibility. His, to me, would go beyond that.
3: Yeah. Well, certainly, you know,
4: great,
3: I mean,
4: player. Like, he would obviously help them a lot. And
3: absolutely.
4: I've been annoyed seeing people say otherwise on Twitter.
3: Yeah, people don't want him back because he wasn't a good shooter, but it's like, that kind of guy in the locker room, just alone, like, not even, like, on the court, like, on the court also, but, like, just that kind of guy in the locker room, I think, is going to help quite a bit.
4: Yes.
3: So,
4: but I don't see it from a like a cold hard facts perspective.
3: Sure, which you know that certainly makes sense. Also, I mean, you sent me an article about because I was like, well, he signed a summer league contract. There's no way. But then you know, Matt Norlander has an article out on CBS Sports, I think, talking about like, well. Who knows, right? I
4: mean, yeah, but even in that article, like, there's not like there's concrete examples of this happening. You know,
3: yeah.
4: You know, wasn't just, Will Wade trying to get R.J. Lewis Jr.
3: Yes.
4: to play again after he played in the summer league?
3: Mm-hmm.
4: Has that worked? I don't think that was
3: I
4: successful.
3: I don't think it was successful. I think R.J. Lewis like committed to LSU.
4: Yeah.
3: I don't think he's gonna play.
4: Well, we'll see because as everyone knows. There's no rules anymore, and you can
3: right.
4: basically just do whatever.
3: That is very true. No rules. It's like the Purge.
4: What a new movie.
3: The one where about like you can, like premarital sex is outlawed or whatever.
4: Yeah.
3: That movie. Yeah, I saw that that trailer.
4: It's
3: I was
4: very
3: like,
4: confusing
3: what?
4: Because you get through like half of it before you realize there's anything weird about it.
3: Yeah, it's a weird movie. Yeah. It's a weird trailer. I don't know if
4: it's being promoted like it's a totally normal.
3: I thought it was a Michelob Ultra commercial, honestly.
4: Well, you probably think many things are Michelob Ultra commercials.
3: It's true. It was very. It had a very big emphasis on like Michelob Ultra bottles, like in the first like 5 seconds.
4: You're not immune to propaganda.
3: Go back and
4: clearly.
3: Watch it. No, I'm not. No. I'm a sucker for good advertising too.
4: Okay. I'll go back and watch it. And I'll keep that in mind.
3: You should. Javon Bardwell. Is interesting. So, obviously, Kansas is continuing to look for somebody. They have two open roster spots. I'm sure they'd be open to having Melvin Council Jr. back. Seems like the Malik Ewan thing, that ship has kind of sailed. Don't know where it lies with Mihailo Muzikic. But we're hearing some things. Also, Michael Swain, 24/7 Sports, came out with, hey, Javon Bardwell could potentially reclassify and come in. We heard this from the beginning, that he was trying to do this. But then it felt like that kind of was pushed back. And it's like, all right, well,
4: yeah.
3: Kansas will get him for 27. But now it seems to have kind of come back up to the forefront again. I mean, is this a real possibility?
4: It is. To me, the ebb and flow has been for a couple of reasons. You know, when Bardwell first committed, it was really early. And so everyone's thinking reclass. And
3: sure.
4: then he even had a video where he was talking to Taylen Kinney, I want to say, and maybe even mentioned something. Like,
3: okay.
4: Oh, yeah. I'm trying to. But anyway, so initial rumors of a reclassification made a lot of sense. Then KU gets Tyron Stokes, and they fade a little bit because they play similar positions.
3: Right.
4: But then the five-year eligibility thing happens. And as we have discussed on this show, Bardwell is old for his class to the point that his five-year clock, I mean, it will start next month.
3: Yeah.
4: So, in theory, like, he's missing out on a chance to have another year of college basketball if he doesn't reclassify immediately. That being said, this guy's a five-star, like a top 20 prospect in his class. Does anyone really think he's going to be a five-year college
3: basketball player? No, he's not going to be a five-year.
4: So then I put it to you, what is the benefit of him being at KU this season? I understand he's a really good player. But I feel like there's kind of a logjam at the wing already with us not really knowing where Cole Rosario and Dennis Parker fit in.
3: Right.
4: I think adding a guy late in the summer and kind of disrupting the flow of his development, like, I guess the benefit for him would be NIL money.
3: I guess.
4: Sharing money.
3: Yeah.
4: But he's not going to be playing.
3: No.
4: Well,
3: cause, I mean, no. It's hard to get both of those guys out there at the same time.
4: He would play, but you don't think he'd play very much early, probably.
3: Yeah.
4: And then he'd figure in, and then
3: Yeah, I guess the NIL money would make sense, right?
4: And to be clear, Bardwell's a fast riser. He was amazing at the Euro camp this summer. He had one game where he dazzled everyone and was like, all right, KU, you got a stud. I just don't know if it makes a lot of sense from a roster management standpoint to slot him in right now, because I really don't think the five-year thing is a concern for him, and I think that Stokes is going to be so dominant at the wing position, both in terms of minutes and ball handling and everything else. It's difficult for me to see those two complimenting. I don't know. What do
3: sure.
4: you think?
3: I agree. I think that there's not too many, but like there's just not enough minutes to go around, right? Unless you want to slide, you know, Stokes to the four and Dawes
4: happen.
3: To the five, then sure, right?
4: But the five spot is
3: yeah,
4: questionable.
3: But you don't want to do that because that's not Stokes' primary position. He's way better at the wing spot, and he can even bring the ball up if you need. And also that takes minutes away from Blyden and Parker and Rosario. And, yeah, I think that you have an embarrassment of riches at the wing spot almost already, and then you add him in, it's like, all right, well, when is he going to play? And like what, like you said, what is the benefit, right? Yeah. I think it's better just to have him for next year.
4: Like, I have no idea if right now, late July, is Bardwell better than Cole Rosario with a year in college under his belt and Dennis Parker with 3 years in college under
3: probably
4: his belt?
3: Probably not,
4: probably
3: yeah.
4: not. So it's hard to say. And yeah. also, again, great player, had a good showing at Eurocamp. The 2027 class is weaker than 2026. Did I get that right? I think most people tend to believe that Bardwell would be ranked lower if he were in the 2026 class.
3: Right. People said that about Stokes, too. People said Stokes was in...
4: 2025 was on a level all its own.
3: Yeah, clearly. But people said that Stokes would have been, like, the seventh or eighth best guy in last year's class.
4: Seems plausible.
3: Yeah. Wanted to ask you about this, just because you had a tweet about it. Everyone at KU basketball, they grew.
4: Everyone's an inch taller. It's funny how that happens.
3: So that's crazy.
4: And it's you
3: know. Kinney's 6'3", Stokes 6'8", Mordini 7', Dawes 6'10", Parker 6'7", Barnett 6'4", Davion Atkins 6'10".
4: Yeah, I have my doubts about some of those.
3: Everyone just grew, I guess.
4: Yeah, I guess that's what happened. I mean, this isn't even the first edition of KU's roster, by the way. It's not like, right. Oh, Dawes grew an inch compared to how he was supposed to.

0: that's how you're supposed to measure people, but you're right. The hairstyle does give him an advantage.
1: Yeah.
0: I don't know. I could believe that someone like Adkins, like a young player, could theoretically be...
2: Sure, grow, not done growing.
0: But I'm not sure how I feel about, like, Dennis Parker now being 6'7 or something.
2: Yeah.
0: And the other thing is, these measurements are... I assume these are all done consistently with the same shoes and the same environment, whatever. But I'm guessing before that they were not. So this is KU's way of standardizing them. But their standard is generous.
2: Yeah, I certainly think so. hey, wanted to talk about this. Look, KU baseball news. October 10th, I believe.
0: That's
2: they're
0: correct.
2: Going to be playing up in Dyersville, Iowa, God's country.
0: You ever been?
2: Some people say it's the California, the Midwest.
0: I don't think anyone said that until now.
2: Have you been
0: to Dyersville?
2: Yeah.
0: No, I can't say I have.
2: I've never been to Dyersville. They're playing at the Field of Dreams.
0: Yes.
2: Fantastic movie. Really cool opportunity, I think, for KU to go up there and play against Iowa. Obviously, it's fall ball, so it's not going to count. But still, like, that's an incredible thing to be able to play at the Field of Dreams.
0: It's really, really cool. And, of course, I immediately looked and said, can I possibly go to this and cover this? And, of course, it's on the same day as the KU-Utah football game.
2: Yeah, of course.
0: So I will be in beautiful Salt Lake City, where I hope that my favorite barbecue place has recovered from being burned in a fire.
2: Oh, no. I didn't know that.
0: So that would be good to see if that has recovered.
2: Favorite barbecue place? What do you
0: think? It's a vegan barbecue.
2: Ah, there you go.
0: It's nice. Really good.
2: What is it, tofu or just like fake
0: what, meat? I don't know what he makes it out of, but it's incredible. And shout out Blatch's Backyard Barbecue, assuming it still exists.
2: If I remember Salt Lake, I'll try it out. I'll try anything twice, so.
0: Well, it's really good, and I will be sampling it, and I will not be in Dyersville. You know, a lot of things come to mind. First of all, this is random, but I saw at one point that there was one company that was in charge of this movie site that was called This Is Heaven LLC, and I was like, do you realize the quote from the movie is this heaven? No, it's Iowa. You're not supposed to say this is heaven.
2: Yeah.
0: It's wrong. Defeats the
2: purpose. It's not heaven. He specifically said, no, yeah. It's Iowa.
0: Yeah. But what an environment. Obviously, MLB's already had a couple of trial runs, and they'll have a Twins-Phillies game there next month.
2: Mm.
0: Minor League Baseball's played one. They have an Iowa Cubs-St. Paul Saints game there next month. Bodhi Ray, I believe, has some family in Dyersville, and he's from nearby Marion, Iowa.
2: I feel like
0: it'll be an even cooler experience for him now that he's coming back. Would love to talk to him about it at some point because I think that's really cool. Are there any other Iowans in the KU baseball roster? I don't think so offhand.
2: I don't know.
0: But I'd have to check.
2: Baldridge is Oklahoma.
0: Yeah. It's possible they could have some new ones coming in. But in any case, I mean, if you're going to have a fall exhibition game, where better to have it? You know, I don't think it will look as good in October. This was a point that was brought up by the Athletics Iowa beat writer. Like, the corn in the fall is maybe not the optimal time to see it.
2: Sure. I guess that's probably fair.
0: I don't do much farming myself.
2: I don't know. Elijah, is the corn going to be nice in October? Probably not, right?
0: Dyersville, Iowa?
2: Probably not. No. Yeah, it's going to be a little cold, I think.
0: But
2: sure.
0: But okay. Everyone has seen this movie. Everyone knows how iconic of a setting it is, and I think playing at this field would be a really cool experience. And Iowa, not too shabby. They were 33-23, 15-15 Big Ten last year. So a real team for them to play against.
2: Be really cool. One more thing before I get you out of here. Unless you want to stick around and do mailbag with me?
0: Sure, Dan.
2: Let's go.
0: It'll be the honor of my life.
2: Henry, let's go. Shout out. Jennifer McFalls, extended.
0: Yep.
2: I mean, really cool through 2030. I mean, she's done some really good stuff and gotten some a lot of great recruits. I mean, you know, a long, illustrious career of being involved in softball in some capacity all throughout her career. But, I mean, just talk about the job that she's done and, you know, how deserving she is of this extension.
0: Yeah, obviously she first came onto the scene as a member of an Olympic gold medal team, I believe.
2: That's right.
0: Back in 2000, assistant at Texas for a long time, and it's been a long journey at KU, longer than she would have liked in terms of getting back to the NCAA tournament, as she said herself many times. And, you know, 2025 was a grim year for KU softball after how close they were in 24, and I don't know that people necessarily predicted them to break out the way they did this past year, but it's a testament to the recruiting of players like Ella Boyer and Lila Partridge, and now retaining them, by the way. And also the development of those seniors, the group of seven seniors that was so formative that they were able to do it. And so I think it's a well-deserved extension. 3 years with a fourth-year option that KU has. So 27, 28, 29, okay. And then 20, 30 years, four,

0: as an option. Salary $235,000 to start.
1: Pretty good.
0: And you know, there's been some. This off season has provided some encouragement. I think if they'll build on the momentum. When you look at those four transfers you guys talked about the other day, this is not a program that has been active in the transfer portal.
1: Right.
0: Like this is uncommon for them, and they're all infielders. And I think they clearly saw, well, we don't have Campbell Bagshaw and Haley Cripe anymore.
1: Right.
0: We got to get some infielders, and so they brought in four pretty competent looking players. And when you combine that with the ability to retain. You know, I mentioned Boyer and Partridge, Blakely Barber, Chloe Barber, Caden Stafford, Ava Wallace, and a whole host of others. There's reason to believe they can build on what they did this past season. So, well-deserved extension for McFalls, a testament to the patience that Travis Goff showed to kind of wait for this program to take shape. And I'm excited to see what they can do going forward.
1: Yeah, absolutely. Henry Greenstein on KSports.com and the Lawrence Journal World. Hey, thanks so much for coming on.
0: Yeah, my pleasure.
1: Yeah. Hey, after this, we got KU Mailbag. By the people, for the people, the KU Mailbag on Rock Chalk Sports, ESPN Kansas City, and KansasNation.com.
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3: 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KU Mailbag, by the people, for the people. Henry, interesting one here. I want to start off. Shout out to KU Najee. Always good to hear from KU Najee. He sent this last week. He also sent another one this week, but he sent the one last week after we pre-recorded. So I'm going to ask this question again, but this is a really good KU question. He says, would you rather have gotten to see a fully healthy Jalen Daniels or a fully healthy Darren Peterson? Good question.
4: That's really good. My initial inclination is this.
3: Okay.
4: Jalen Daniels, because of multiple seasons, would be affected by it.
3: That's true.
4: However, there is a twist here, because if Jalen were fully healthy in 2023, does he go pro? Or, regardless, he's not redshirting, so he wouldn't be playing in 2025.
3: Sure.
4: Does he transfer? Anything's possible. So
3: Derek Young said there were legit rumblings about him going to USC.
4: I remember that. But if you mean a fully healthy Jalen Daniels who plays the entirety of a season at Kansas in 2023 and 2024, 2023 they were pretty good regardless.
3: Yeah.
4: If Jalen were healthy, I honestly
3: Jason
4: don't
3: Bean
4: know.
3: Also,
4: yeah,
3: like,
4: I honestly don't know that would have changed.
3: Would that have helped?
4: Much.
3: I mean, Jason Bean, like, would Jalen have had 500 plus
4: yeah.
3: yards in that guaranteed
4: rate? I think KU could have won the Oklahoma State game that year with Jalen.
3: Yeah.
4: Because that was one where Bean's mistakes kind of crushed them. But you don't want to undo things that Bean accomplished that year.
3: True.
4: And then I guess Jalen was healthy in 2024. He just wasn't very good for the first half of the year. But
3: yeah.
4: If he was fully healthy, then he would have had an entire spring.
3: True.
4: But then again, the receivers were also hurt that spring and fall.
3: That's true.
4: So there's very intricate.
3: But think about it from the Darren Peterson side of things.
4: I know.
3: Like, imagine if you had a healthy Darren Peterson for the
4: if you have him all season, then the team is probably just better throughout.
3: Right.
4: But Melvin Council and Trey White are probably worse than what they were.
3: That's true. I think Melvin doesn't have the opportunity to step up and kind of take over the game. And also, same as Trey White. Like, Trey White doesn't have the ball in his hands as much. Probably doesn't shoot as many threes.
4: What do you think about the 2024 season if Jalen had been healthy in the offseason leading up to it?
3: I think if Jalen would have been healthy in the offseason leading up to it, I think he would have been better, off to a better start at least.
4: Do you remember, because this was your first offseason, do you remember when we came back for the fall media day that August, and it was like, today is the first day that Jalen, Lawrence Arnold, Quentin Skinner, and Luke Grimm have all been on the field together. And we were really? All like, wow, that's really cool. And then it was like, looking back on it, it's like, that's not good.
3: No, like, it's not.
4: Like mid to late August. And then, of course, after the season, everyone was like, well, we didn't have our quarterback and our receivers on the field at the same time until whatever that was, August 20-something.
5: Right.
3: So, also, it didn't help that you had Jeff Grimes as your offensive coordinator. That
4: but I honestly
3: fun.
4: Think, having considered it more, you know, maybe KU makes a bowl that year.
3: Yeah.
4: But if you have
3: I
4: a fully healthy Darren Peterson, he's an All-American and first and Big 12 Player of the Year.
3: Yeah. Darren Peterson plays 35 minutes a game. First team All-American, by, like, no question about it.
4: Because Jalen doesn't play in regardless of whether he transfers or anything, he doesn't play in 2025 if he's fully healthy in 2023.
3: Right.
4: Because that's just how eligibility works.
3: Also, I think if Darren was fully healthy, I think he goes number one overall. Which, I guess, granted, because the Wizards needed a wing and they didn't need a point guard.
4: Still
3: it might have been AJ. I don't know.
4: That's an interesting question.
3: I think I take Jalen, but also I like the story of Jason Bean. Like, you can't tell the story of Kansas football, at least in the Lance Leipold era, without Jason Bean.
4: Yeah, imagine if it was like, after his heartbreaking conclusion of the Liberty Bowl, Jason Bean chose to stick around, and then he didn't
3: play. Yeah, it's like, okay.
4: I think they were actually trying to make him a wide receiver that
3: year.
4: They
3: were.
4: If Jalen had not had the back injury. So maybe it would have been Jason Bean with a heroic touchdown catch.
3: Right. Who knows? Yeah, that could have been fun. They were trying to transition him to wide receiver. I know that he was working at it. But still, like, that's a cool – if you have a healthy Jalen, you don't get the Jason Bean redemption arc.
4: You don't.
3: Which I think is important to
4: – KU has to get a quarterback after the 20 – either KU gets a portal quarterback last year, or we're doing the Cole Bauard and Isaiah Marshall thing a year
3: last
4: earlier.
3: Year, yeah, that's true. I'm gonna go opposite. I'm just gonna say Darren Peterson. I just wanted to see Darren Peterson.
4: Yeah, I like decided to lean toward Darren Peterson as well.
3: I think there's too many good, like, fun storylines for Jalen.
4: Yeah. Darren, like, a generational player. Like, I would have liked to see him play more than 9 times at Allen Fieldhouse, probably just as a from a selfish perspective.
3: Also, K. Najee asks, will Najee Cox have more or less than 30 receptions, 537, and 1 touchdown?
4: I'm going to say less because he's a... Oh, 1 touchdown?
3: 537 yards.
4: More than 1 touchdown.
3: So he's going to have less. The second part of it is what 2014 KU wide receiver...
4: This is your area. 2014 KU receiver.
3: It is, but I'm probably gonna look it up.
4: I'm excited for Najee Cox, but I think he's gonna be a pretty decidedly third option guy, and so therefore I don't think he will get either 30 catches or 537 receiving yards.
3: Sure.
4: I do think he'll have more than 1 touchdown because his size will make him a red zone target.
3: Sure. Oh my God, Nigel King.
4: Yeah, I would not have guessed that.
3: Shout out. Do you know who the quarterbacks were that year?
4: Oh, God. So this was after, like, it was well after, like, this was pre-Carter Stanley.
3: Pre-Carter Stanley.
4: Definitely.
3: 2014.
4: And it was...
3: I'll give you a hint. One of them played at Boise State.
4: Was it Montel Cozart?
3: Montel Cozart was a second-string quarterback, but played a little bit. Michael Cummings.
4: Okay. That's good to know. Shout out to him, man. What's he up to these days?
3: I'm selling insurance.
4: Get him on the show.
3: Yeah, I'll reach out. I'll hit him up on LinkedIn or something. Oh man, Nigel King, shout out. So you think he's gonna get more than 1 touchdown, but
4: less than the other 2 things. What about you?
3: Less than 30 receptions. I think he goes over 30 receptions.
4: Okay.
3: I think 537 is a really good line. I said that he has the potential to be that number one guy in terms of yards because he'll be the good high point guy.
4: I think Nick McMillan will be number one in yards and receptions.
3: Okay. 30 and 537. I think he goes over 30, but under 537.
4: That's an interesting choice.
3: Yeah.
4: Because
3: I know. He's a burner on the outside. It doesn't make a lot of sense. You're right.
4: You know what? I'll let you say it. I won't object
3: let
4: any further.
3: It. That feels more of like a Cam Pickett line. Like 40 receptions, 400 yards. Over a touchdown, though, for sure.
4: Yeah.
3: Over a touchdown.
4: I mean, they couldn't score in 2014.
3: Yeah.
4: Now they can actually score touchdowns.
3: True. That's true.
4: The rules have changed. So they're allowed to
3: that's very true. Shout out to Nigel King. Adam wants to know, what's your dream corporate patch sponsor for KU?
4: My dream corporate patch sponsor for KU?
3: Yours.
4: I think it would be cool if it were a more local company.
3: I agree.
4: You know, like...
3: Well, I mean, it's not like... I mean, Ripple is technically local, right?
4: I know.
3: Or Topeka.
4: I mean, any of the numerous... I don't know that I have a dream, necessarily. You know, we all love your various sponsors here at Kansas Nation.
3: Yeah. What about the California Raisins?
4: Is that a company?
3: Is it?
4: I always think of Sunmade as like the iconic raisin company. I hate raisins, by the way. Don't approach me.
3: Really?
4: I have a real problem with raisins.
3: You mean a real problem? What do
4: I like?
3: Steal your girlfriend?
4: It kind of feels like it sometimes. I like dried fruit in general, but I have a visceral disgust.
3: Yeah, I've seen you eat dried apricots before.
4: Mango.
3: Yes.
4: You've seen me eat a lot of interesting snacks.
3: I have. But
4: like
3: raisins?
4: Cubes.
3: You have a problem with raisins?
4: I do have a problem with raisins, yes.
3: Why?
4: I just can't. I don't know what it is. I can't do it.
3: I mean, like oatmeal raisin cookie?
4: Have I had one?
3: Like you don't like oatmeal raisin cookie?
4: I don't care for it. And I'll have craisins. I just don't like it. Something about the grape being dried and the taste that it
3: Do you produces. Like grapes?
4: Yes. What, you're telling me you don't have an irrational distaste for any food?
3: I don't like...
4: Yeah, you are a pretty agreeable food consumer.
3: I am, but the one thing I do not like is soft pretzels.
4: Yeah, I remember you saying that, I don't understand it because that's totally unobjectionable.
3: Yeah, no, and I know. It's just
4: like saying I have a problem with white bread.
3: It's not white bread. It's not white... Pretzel is totally different.
4: No, I know, but I'm saying it's analogous to saying such a thing.
3: Yeah, but I like hard pretzels. I don't like soft pretzels. They're gross. Fine. They're sticky.
4: Okay.
3: They have a weird...
4: So you don't like them taste. When they're in bite form either?
3: You can dump it in a oil drum of cheese.
4: That sounds pretty
3: good. And I still would not eat it.
4: Okay.
3: I don't like them.
4: I'm not going to criticize it for you because unlike you, I'm more open-minded.
3: I won't criticize you about your raisins anymore.
4: Okay.
3: You're right.
4: But as for Jersey patches...
3: Yeah, back to
4: maybe
3: this.
4: Maybe we can get a soft pretzel company to do the Jersey patches.
3: Yeah, if that happens, I'm going to start a K-State
4: What's
3: podcast.
4: What's your dream? Like a barbecue...
3: I said, well, Kansas Nation.
4: Oh. Yeah, I guess you could do that.
3: I said, like, Johnny's Tavern would be cool.
4: See, I was going to say that.
3: Yeah.
4: But then I was like, maybe I should only refer to your sponsors here on Johnny's Tavern.
3: Right. What about, get this, hold on, imagine, Monster Energy.
4: You know, that's a brilliant idea. And, you know, if you got one Monster Energy logo,
3: why not go
4: all the way in and have two? They've probably got an alternate logo. You know, sports teams will have alternate logos,
3: True.
4: Like the Browns with that weird elf guy.
3: Yeah,
4: there's probably a Monster Energy secondary.
3: I'm sure there is. Yeah,
4: they could fit
3: like I always say, like a skateboarding lizard or something.
4: And they'd probably only get $1 million for that one,
3: right,
4: too.
3: Right, exactly. Yeah.
4: You know, this is not a hypothetical question because KU can still add more logos to
3: That's
4: its
3: true.
4: Apparel and equipment.
3: If I'm gonna be honest, and like shout out to the people obviously giving Kansas money. I don't want a patch on at least the basketball uniform.
4: No, it's not right. It's like
3: yeah.
4: I mean, think about like an iconic.
3: But granted, but like the Lakers and the Celtics, like they have
4: like think about like the red and blue striped jerseys of FC Barcelona and how great and iconic those are.
3: Yeah.
4: And now you got to look at them and it says like.
3: Fly Emirates or whatever.
4: Qatar Airways.
3: Oh, yeah, Qatar Airways.
4: I don't know
3: yeah.
4: what their actual
3: Something,
4: sponsor
3: yeah.
4: is. But it's just like, this to me is the equivalent of that. Kansas basketball is on the same
3: That's
4: level.
3: Fair.
4: The XRP thing, to their credit, it's not green or something.
3: No, I agree. I said they match the Pantones. It's tasteful. It looks good.
4: Yes.
3: Josh says, is LeBron going to Miami? So I have... We talked about this. I told you. I talked to Mario after the game.
4: Mm-hmm.
3: And off record, I said, hey, where's LeBron going? He said, Miami, I think.
4: Well, I don't know. I guess the thing of the morning is that the Heat accidentally posted a video that was like for July 27th, and it was like LeBron introductory press conference or something.
3: That's fun.
4: So, I don't know. The idea of him teaming up with Giannis is sort of cool.
3: Sure.
4: I don't.
3: Just adding more power. I mean, they have Bam Adebayo, LeBron James, and Giannis Antetokounmpo. Who the hell is going to get them the ball, Henry?
4: At this point, I just want him to go to, like, some random team that no one cares about.
3: Yeah, Charlotte Hornets.
4: Like, in a second NBA 2K reference of the show, I did a franchise once where he went to the Sacramento Kings for, like, a whole latter portion of his career. I thought that was great.
3: Yeah.
4: Of course.
3: Sacramento Kings.
4: So maybe that's where he should go. I'm casting my vote. Light the beam.
3: Tyler just sent this. They fired the person, the Heat did, who posted that video.
4: Wait, okay. They said they fired
3: someone? No, they found the LinkedIn. They found the LinkedIn thing. Maybe okay. It's fake. Maybe it's
4: I
3: fake.
4: I find hard to believe that within hours of something happening, someone would like update their LinkedIn.
3: Sure, that's fair.
4: About a highly sensitive matter. Do I think LeBron will go to the Heat? No, I think he's going to go to Cleveland.
3: Ooh,
4: based on anything.
3: Said Philly. I mean, they're built to have a LeBron James.
4: They are.
3: Tyrese Maxey, Jaylen Brown.
4: I just can't envision him going, as much as I'd like for him to go to somewhere new, I can't envision him going to an entirely new team at this stage of his career.
3: Well, why would he ever leave California?
4: That's a question I often ask and often get asked as someone who...
3: football players out there.
4: Oh.
3: Just walk by.
4: Oh, yeah. Here they come.
3: Oh, they're cleaning up, maybe.
4: Doing a street cleanup. That's a nice little activity.
3: That is.
4: I often get asked why I would ever leave California. And then I sing the praises of lovely Lawrence, Kansas.
3: Yeah, exactly. Lovely Lawrence, Kansas. You do not know that radio jingle. Oh, man. Yeah. What was his name? Nickel Pickle Sale. You used to have a Nickel Pickle Sale all the time. Anyway,
4: the core
3: off
4: of all
3: topic.
4: Good radio is referencing other radio of yours.
3: Isn't that good? Isn't that great? Hey, Cole wants to know, how do some lizards just drop their tail? That seems crazy.
4: Shout out Cole. He's always
3: good question.
4: Bringing the heat.
3: He asked another question. Back. Classic question was just like, why don't people eat kiwis?
4: Yes, they're I remember. Good. That was a good one.
3: Are you aware of this? Lizards just losing their tails?
4: Not really.
3: Neither am I.
4: Explain it to me.
3: I don't want to look it up. Let's move on. Jimmy, he says, I don't know if you saw this, thoughts on the new renderings for the Chiefs stadium. Did you see these?
4: I saw a little bit of them, and I saw people saying it just looks like Arrowhead, but indoors.
3: Yeah, which I like.
4: And in Kansas, which I'm sure you like as well.
3: I like that a lot.
4: I don't know, man. The constant cycle of stadium renovations is so grim. It's just one municipality and governmental entity after another getting held hostage by multi-billion-dollar organizations. And Arrowhead
3: took the words out of my mouth. You are right about that. Yeah,
4: as we saw this summer, Arrowhead is perfectly capable of hosting a world class sporting event.
3: Yeah, I agree, but also like they can't host like Super Bowls and March Madness, and I think that's really kind of the Super Bowls and March Madness are like the two things I think that they want.
4: And obviously, they will get those when they build a new stadium because the Kansas City Sports Commission has proven itself to be a force to be reckoned with, and they're centrally located, and they have the infrastructure, and there's all the hotels and everything, and they've shown with the World Cup they can do the transportation and whatnot. So they will get those. It's just, even as someone who's not the world's biggest Chiefs enthusiast, it is sad to me when a historic venue is cast aside.
3: Yeah, I agree. I mean, like, Arrowhead is so legendary, and Kauffman also, I mean, is so legendary, too. But at the same time, like, it was either ready for a renovation. Also, it's in the middle of nowhere. Like, I do hate the location.
4: That is really not great.
3: And I'm not saying that, like, Legends isn't also in the middle of nowhere. Like, it's not close to a lot of things.
4: No, but what it does have is the mixed-use development.
3: Yeah.
4: Everyone loves their mixed-use development.
3: Yeah, I know. It's going to be closer to my parents, so that'll be cool.
4: The renderings look pretty decent.
3: Yeah.
4: I don't want to criticize them. They look very similar to what they have currently.
3: Again, because like it goes to a point like Arrowhead did, like the corners, which I do like that, and they're just putting a dome over, but the dome is supposed to be clear, which I like.
4: Yes.
3: I love that.
4: That's modern and stylish.
3: Yeah, absolutely. I like him. I do like the new renderings. I think it's going to be cool. I'm all for it. It'd be cool if they pay for their own stadium, but that's neither here nor there. Tyler says, if you had a pet parrot, what would you teach it to say?
4: I'm just going to say the first thing that came to my mind. I would teach it to recite the Gettysburg Address.
3: Ooh, that's good.
4: The very first thing that came to my mind, and as they say, first thought, best thought, I didn't want to think anymore.
3: Four score
4: and 7 years ago.
3: That's good.
4: And so on.
3: I think it'd be funny if, like, it'd be a funny bit to teach it, like, the only thing it says is, help, he's keeping me hostage. Like, I think that'd be kind of fun, right?
4: That could be fun. It could also get you in some trouble.
3: Yeah, I know. But
4: people don't know that it's a parrot.
3: Add a little
4: excitement.
3: It's
4: a strange-sounding human.
3: Well, I guess that's true.
4: Get you in trouble.
3: Yeah. Or maybe I've cast a spell on somebody and I turned them into a parrot and that's all they can say.
4: Great point.
3: Help. This man turned me into a parrot.
4: That's really good.
3: That's good. Yeah.
4: Have you
3: help, I've been turned into a parrot.
4: Yeah, I think you.
3: My name is Martha Johnson.
4: Wait, just get really specific.
3: Yeah, yeah.
4: I live
3: at 425 Oak Street. Please help me.
4: That's really good. I'm trying to think. Oh, you could have it do like really specifically tailored criticisms of the people that you hang out with.
3: Ooh, that's good.
4: That's another good one.
3: Right.
4: Have you ever seen Shorzy?
3: No, I haven't, but I've seen a little bit of Letterkenny, though.
4: Okay. You would like Shorzy. I won't repeat it, but the parrot says something pretty interesting in that show.
3: Fair enough. Is it not FCC regulated?
4: It is not FCC
3: regulated. Okay, fair enough. Josh wants to know, what's your favorite song today?
4: My favorite song today?
3: Yeah.
4: My favorite song today?
3: Not of all time.
4: My favorite song today is Kickstones by West Side Cowboy. Check it out.
3: West Side Cowboy.
4: I just started listening to them recently. Got a couple of really good songs, recent singles from an album that's coming out soon. The first one I heard was called Kickstones, and then in parentheses, The Boys.
3: Oh, West Side Cowboy is a band, not a guy.
4: Yes.
3: I thought you were just a guy who lived on the West Side.
4: No, a band from Manchester, England. And I think of West Side Cowboys. That's what I think of.
3: Manchester.
4: I guess they opened for Geese, which is the trendy band of the moment, which
3: They just formed in 2023.
4: I know.
3: Like a new band.
4: I feel like I'm catching a rising star.
3: Wow.
4: They got great harmony vocals. And Kickstone is one of those songs where it has an amazing build-up.
3: What's it called again? Because they're Strange Taxidermy.
4: Kickstone is the new song. They might not have updated it. Kickstones and then parentheses, The Boys. That's my favorite song of the day. Their song Pinup Boys is also really good. Another single that came out recently. So that's my favorite song of the day. And thank you for asking. What about you, Daniel Courtwright?
3: Today, I've kind of been on a Grateful Dead kick a little bit.
4: Okay.
3: Like a little, like, Touch of Grey, you know? Casey Jones. I don't know. I've been in a weird, like, psychedelic rock kind of kick. Like,
4: nothing wrong with that.
3: My number one song from Spotify this past year was Wish You Were Here by Pink Floyd.
4: Oh.
3: Good song. Love that song. That might be my favorite song right now, actually.
4: That's a good call. There are some modern bands that are doing a good job bringing back a sort of psychedelia sound as
3: that's
4: well.
3: That's fun. Okay. I have a hard time. I do this with TV shows, too, where, like, I have a hard time getting into new stuff because I'm so comfortable with my old stuff.
4: Totally get it.
3: Like, I'm like people are like, you have to watch Game of Thrones. I'm like, no, it's too long, and I don't want to get into it. And then I'll just watch Family Guy for, like, the eighth time in a row.
4: I think we all crave the familiarity to some extent, but there's new untold joys that can be discovered from finding new bands.
3: I know.
4: You might.
3: I did listen to Bad Bad Hats.
4: And you enjoyed them, right?
3: I did. They're good.
4: Great band. Saw them in
3: Detroit Basketball. Shout out.
4: Saw them in Kansas City last year.
3: Also, shout out to Ripe.
4: Oh, yes. Our common enthusiasm for Ripe.
3: You're the only person I know who knows who Ripe is, other
4: I
3: than like my buddy Brian.
4: In college, my friend sent me Flipside, the Audio Tree Live version back in like 2017. That was before they even had much stuff released besides that initial EP that you like.
3: Yeah.
4: But have you listened to the new album?
3: I did. Half of it.
4: It's okay.
3: Fine. Not bad.
4: You might have missed your calling as one of those people who follows the Grateful Dead from place to place.
3: No, I know, right? Yeah. The guys, they spray paint the skull on the side of, like, an old school bus.
4: That could have been you in another age. And could've Kansas
3: been.
4: Nation as we know it
3: we'll
4: would
3: see.
4: Not have existed.
3: I don't know if I can hang out with that crowd. I'm not cool enough.
4: I don't know.
3: You know?
4: Probably
3: I like the music. The music's fun. Ben says, if Kansas City got an NBA team, what would you name it?
4: Well, the problem is the previous Kansas City, they were like the Kings were in Kansas City.
3: See, the Kings, the Monarchs, and the Royals. So they're all like royalty.
4: I think they have to go in a new.
3: What about the Czars?
4: The Sultans?
3: Yeah, the Sultans.
4: What are some other titles that aren't?
3: Presidents? I don't know.
4: Yeah.
3: Prime Ministers?
4: I don't know. What are some other things we associate with Kansas City?
3: Fountains. Yeah. Barbecue.
4: See, these are not a very threatening mascot.
3: No.
4: I guess there's a world. Well, the problem is the Monarchs.
3: I mean, a Packer isn't a threatening mascot.
4: No, you're right. It's not. Neither is Paul Brown.
3: Yeah, right. Exactly. I mean, they don't have to be threatening.
4: Unless you're an opposing team having to deal with his.
3: Or a Pacer. What's a Pacer?
4: Oh, God.
3: Or a Celtic?
4: Kansas City.
3: Just an Irish guy?
4: Kansas City Grill Masters.
3: Yeah. Oh, there it is. That's good. That ain't bad. Kansas City Burn Ends. That's a good one.
4: See, these are minor league baseball teams, like the T-Bones, that aren't even called the T-Bones.
3: Yeah, that's
4: anymore.
3: True. Yeah, they're the Monarchs now. I do love, I'm a sucker for a good minor league baseball team name. Like the Montgomery Biscuits is good.
4: Yeah.
3: Rocket City Trash Pandas.
4: Can I tell you something really, really quickly that I'm over?
3: Please.
4: I'm over the intentionally suggestive minor league team promotions where they do something that's like engagement bait to make people be like, they didn't know what they were doing.
5: Yeah, right.
4: That's fair.
5: It's all marketing. Like that's they're just trying to drum up.
4: I'm over it.
5: Yeah, the Portland Pickles does it a lot.
4: But I'm talking about the teams that are like, we're rebranding as the, like, did you see the one that was the white sauce?
5: No.
4: Okay.
5: No, I didn't.
4: Yeah.
5: Okay. Well, yeah. Then, yeah, it's not great. All right. Well, anyway. All right. Well, hey, that was a KU mailbag for today. Henry, I appreciate your time as always, man. Go back, and I will see you tonight in Topeka at Lee Arena.
4: Lovely. Looking forward to it.
5: Sounds good. Appreciate your time as always. Hey, after this, got some post-game press conferences. Talked to Billy Preston, Mario Chalmers, and Frank Mason after Jayhawks Hoops, lost to Purple Rain 82-61. That's coming up after this. 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
5: 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Pat Strothman, Wyatt Wheeler going to be on the call out there at Lee Arena. Should be a ton of fun, but Jayhawks Hoops, they wound up losing yesterday. 80-61 to Purple Rain. Michael Beasley was really good in this game. Got a chance to talk to some of the guys afterwards. Let's go ahead and hear from Billy Preston. He had 15 points, really was honestly the best player for Jayhawks Hoops yesterday. So let's hear what Billy Preston had to say after the game.
6: Billy Preston, 15 points tonight, man. Just how did that feel, you know, getting back out there and wearing some crimson and blue?
7: Oh, it felt good. You know, I've been playing with them for the last 2 years, TBT, so, I mean, it's just good to see everybody come back and play. I feel good out there. I had a rhythm just playing at Big 3, too, so just coming in here with a flow, I kind of felt comfortable to, you know, make plays and try to score the ball a little bit.
6: Michael Beasley, I mean, things are getting a little chippy. I mean, he's kind of in your ear. I saw him, you know, you guys were guarding each other for the majority of the game. And just how was that going up against a guy like that?
7: Oh, it was good. I didn't match up with him before. And like I said, Big 3, my first week of Big 3, I matched up with him. So I kind of already, like, had a gist of, you know, how he played. You know, we didn't scout it. I didn't study him before even Big 3. So, I mean, it's always competitive with me and him now. We're going to go at each other and it's fun. Yeah, I mean, when we was talking, it's all like love and basketball, bro. It ain't nothing crazy.
6: Yeah, absolutely. What are some adjustments that you guys need to make tomorrow in Topeka?
7: Probably just be a little more physical. Come out early. Physicality early in the game will probably be like the biggest thing, and fewer turnovers. I feel like we turn the ball over when they put pressure on us, and we just didn't know how to handle it at a certain point. So we was giving them the ball, and they got to getting fast break points off of that. So, I mean, like that, I feel like physicality early in the game and fewer turnovers, I feel like we win that game.
6: What did Sharon say to you kind of after the game, and what was the message to the team?
7: Just keep our heads up. It's not over. So, you know, just because we lost today, you know, don't keep your head up. Don't put your head down. It's not over. We still got possibly two more games. So we're going to try to get a win tomorrow and, you know, try to get one after that on Friday.
5: That was Billy Preston after Jayhawks Hoops goes down 80-61. Billy Preston winds up going 6 for 15 from the field, 2 for 6 from the three-point line. Had 7 rebounds. I mean, pretty good game by Billy Preston. Had 4 turnovers, though, and Henry talked about it a little bit. Whenever he put the ball on the ground, I think he had 3 turnovers off of just dribbling essentially off his foot. But, you know, got to get better for this upcoming game in Topeka. But again, 15 points for him. He was the leading scorer for Jayhawks Hoops. Hey, also got a chance to catch up with Frank Mason after the game as well. Really was supposed to be the leader of this squad, but, you know, he kind of talked about it. Just got to be better. And it all kind of starts with him. So let's hear my conversation with Frank Mason after the game.
6: Here with Frank Mason post-game after an 80-61 loss against Purple Rain. Frank, I mean, what did you see out there? Obviously, I mean, Purple Rain's pretty good athletic guys, but, I mean, just walk us through that game.
8: They started off pretty hot. We started off stagnant, no ball movement. Starting with me, not to make any excuses, but I haven't trained with a ball like that all summer. It's kind of hard to dribble. It's a lot of air in the ball. So, but just trying to make that adjustment and be ready for tomorrow. Stepped out on the court, so no excuses. But starting with me, I definitely have to be better, and I will be better tomorrow.
6: Yeah. And what are some of those adjustments, I guess, that the team can make, I guess, in terms of getting some of the big guys more involved?
8: Yeah, like you said, a lot of guys had some mismatches. The guards, starting with me, we didn't really, you know, take advantage to that. So we just go look at the film and see where we can make those corrections and, you know, try to take advantage of that tomorrow.
6: But again, against a guy like Michael Beasley, you didn't match up with him in college, but, I mean, he's kind of got a reputation, a little bit chippy out there, kind of a trash talker. I mean, what's the message to the other guys to not let him get in their heads?
8: Well, you know, it's part of the game. It's just, you know, everyone's competitive, so, you know, everyone wants to win, obviously. And we've been a part of something like this. So, you know, just staying focused and locked in on the end goal, and, you know, just that's pretty much it.
6: How does it feel like to wear the crimson and blue once again?
8: It felt great, you know, just to connect with some of the guys, the former alumni, and, you know, just to be on the court, compete with them. Not happy that we win, but the good thing about it is we got another chance tomorrow, and, you know, we'll play better, a lot better.
6: Thanks.
5: Frank Mason wound up with 10 points yesterday, 3 for 11 from the field, 2 for 4 from the three-point line, and 7 turnovers from the former Naismith Player of the Year. And again, I don't want to give criticism to Frank Mason because I love Frank Mason, but it kind of does start with him, right? He's the facilitator. He's the leader when he's out there. He's the one playing point guard. And, you know, whenever he has the ball in his hands, a lot of ISO ball, a lot of trying to play hero ball. I talked a lot about that in the opening segment, and it just wasn't working for Frank. Hopefully he can kind of get some of his mojo back and be that Frank Mason that we all know and love, because I miss watching Frank Mason play basketball, and what I saw last night was not Frank Mason's style of basketball, at least what I remember, right? So hopefully he figures it out and comes back again tonight in Topeka, because right now Jayhawks Hoops, in win or go home situation. They have to absolutely win this next game at Lee Arena. So, you know, again, all kind of starts with Frank. Also got a chance to talk to Mario Chalmers after the game. Talked a little bit about Sharon Collins being his coach when they were teammates, and Mario's actually older than Sharon. Talking about Michael Beasley as well. So let's go ahead and hear that conversation I had with the legend who hit the shot, Mario Chalmers.
6: Here post-game with Mario Chalmers after an 80-61 loss over Purple Rain. Mario, I mean, what did you see out there? Just kind of walk me through that game.
9: We just got to work on some things, fine-tune things, get everybody on one accord, and we'll be ready.
6: Yeah, absolutely. What are some adjustments that need to be made for Topeka tomorrow?
9: Play harder.
6: Just play hard. Absolutely. Hey, I get it, man.
9: Harder.
6: Yeah, right. Absolutely. How's it feel to be wearing the crimson and blue again and be playing with some of these guys?
9: It feels good. You know, be back where kind of it all started for me, and come back and represent the KU tradition. So it's good to put the jersey back on.
6: How's it feel to have Sharon being your head coach? He's a little bit younger than you, but, I mean, is it hard to kind of view him in that kind of sense?
9: Nah, definitely not, because he's already an established coach, you know, coaching at the high school in Kansas City. And then, you know, being a point guard, you're always a coach on the floor. So it's just a difference of seeing him next to me and not on the court with me. So.
6: Yeah, that makes sense. Going up against a guy like Michael Beasley, I mean, obviously, with Michael, I mean, you play with him for a long time. You play with Michael for a long time, you know, big three, different things like that. That's a guy who can get in your ear, obviously, right? I mean, what do you tell the guys whenever he's going off like that?
9: Leave him alone. I mean, that's just beast. He talk. He going to come talk to me because that's just how close we are. So let me do all the talking, and then we'll go from there.
6: Absolutely. Well, thanks, Mario. Appreciate it.
5: That was Mario Chalmers after the 80-61 loss against Purple Rain. Mario didn't do a whole lot out there on the court. Only 8 minutes, 0 for 1 from the field. Nothing on any of the other stat sheets except for one personal foul and yeah, no rebounds, no turnovers, no assists, nothing. 8 minutes for Mario, and you know, playing against his current, I guess, technically teammate on Miami 305 for the Big Three, Michael Beasley. I posted a video of, you know, Beasley kind of getting in the ear of Mario Chalmers, you know, talked a little bit about them, and he said, yeah, that's just Michael Beasley, you know, play with him for a long time and tell the other guys, hey, just leave it alone and kind of let me deal with it, because Mario Chalmers, I think, knows how to deal with Michael Beasley probably more than the average person. But hey, like I said, you got to go out and you got to win this next one, man, because it's, like I said, it's win or go home. It's very, very important for this Jayhawks hoop squad to win this game, or else it's over. And you know, it's gonna suck if that happens. So you gotta mesh together as a team. Hopefully Jamari Traylor is gonna be back. I know he got dinged up a little bit in the last game, so obviously you need that help down low. Kevin Young needs to be a lot better. Billy Preston needs to do a better job in terms of crashing the boards and playing sort of at that bigger man position. Carlton Bragg, the exact same way. Carlton Bragg didn't do a whole hell of a lot. He had 13 minutes in this game. Yesterday at Bramlage, only 2 points. Only a couple of rebounds. I mean, Carlton Bragg needs to kind of learn how to play that power forward position. You might get Darnell Jackson, which could be okay for you. He's a big body, going to be down there raking in some rebounds. I know he didn't play last night, so maybe he'll play tonight. But we'll certainly see in regards to some of the big men. Andrew Orr, I think, needs to get a little bit more going on his end as well. I know he's a really good player, and if Andrew Orr can get going, at least down low, grab some of those rebounds, I think that's going to be absolutely massive for him. Hey, after this, going to be breaking down the Chiefs' next opponent, the Las Vegas Raiders, Henry Greenstein's favorite team. So that's coming up after this. But first, I got to tell you about Heinen Outdoor Power Equipment. 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
5: 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I'll talk a little Chiefs football, but first got to tell you about some interesting news coming out of Kansas softball. After leading KU to an NCAA tournament appearance for the first time since 2015, KU head softball coach Jennifer McFalls has signed a three-year contract extension with a fourth-year option through the 2030 season. And in her 9 years here, Jennifer McFalls has led the Jayhawks to a 181-212-1 overall record and a record-breaking 2026 season with the most single-season wins since 2015 and the first NCAA tournament appearance in over 11 years. It was Jennifer McFalls' first time going to the NCAA tournament as KU's head softball coach. Travis Goff said, "Coach McFalls continues to provide strong leadership for our softball program, and we're very pleased with the progress the team is making. Making the NCAA tournament last season was an important step forward and reflected the culture that Jen and her staff have instilled. With a talented core of young players returning and momentum from recent success, the future is very bright. We're proud of how far this program has come and excited to see its continued growth." Jennifer McFalls was quoted saying, "I'm grateful for the opportunity to continue to lead this program. We have made significant strides over the last couple of years, and I'm hoping to continue the momentum that we've built and to be competitive in the Big 12 and throughout the postseason. I am very thankful for Travis Goff and Nicole Corcoran and their belief in my leadership and the ability of our staff to represent Kansas athletics and positively impact the student athletes." Really cool stuff by her, obviously. I mean, incredible job getting the talent into this Kansas softball program. I mean, you look at Ella Boyer, unanimous Big 12 Freshman of the Year, third Jayhawk to ever earn the honor since in the first one since Daniela Chavez back in 2015. Two All-Big 12 first-team honorees in Ella Boyer and Anna Soles. That's the first time the KU's had multiple players since, again, 2015. Jayhawks also had Presley Limbaugh on All-Big 12 second team, Ella Boyer, Blake Lee Barber, and Lila Partridge on the All-Freshman team, Haley Kripe and Presley Limbaugh on the All-Defensive team for the Big 12. She's coached 11 All-Big 12 selections, 8 NFCA All-Region players, and 2 All-Americans in her time here at Kansas. So congratulations to Coach Jennifer McFalls. Also KU, I mean, you look what they did last year. I mean, kind of a breakout season for them. Made it to the NCAA tournament, like I said. Set a single-season record in Big 12 conference wins with 14, 97 doubles, 81 home runs, and 371 runs scored. Also 353 RBIs. So really impressive stuff for Jennifer McFalls and certainly well-deserved. All right, let's talk a little bit of Raiders, as that's the Week 4 team that this Kansas City Chiefs team is going to be playing. It's going to be out at Allegiant Stadium in Las Vegas. The Raiders are going to be bad once again. Now, they don't have Geno Smith anymore, so they have a new, they have a new quarterback. They also have a new head coach, Clint Kubiak. By the way, shout out to Clint Kubiak, former wide receivers coach, I believe, at the University of Kansas, Gary Kubiak's son. Also did, great stuff as his time as an offensive coordinator. So that'll be interesting to see how he kind of takes his team forward. But again, a little bit of an overhaul in terms of the staff, also in the quarterback room. They did bring in Kirk Cousins. They're paying him a lot of money. They also drafted Fernando Mendoza, number one overall. If you look at the depth chart right now, Kirk Cousins is the number one starter just because of the fact probably he has more experience. And I don't know what they're seeing in a Kirk Cousins. Maybe he's the guy. Who knows? But also, fall camp hasn't started. You're going to probably assume it's going to be Fernando Mendoza just because of the fact that, like, hey, he's the number one guy. Now, do you want him to learn under Kirk Cousins? Potentially. But Kirk Cousins has also said that, like, hey, it's not my job to teach these young guys. Right? He said that about Michael Penix Jr. So, I don't know. We'll certainly see kind of where that shakes out. I think Kirk Cousins, Kirk O'Chain, still has a little bit of juice left in the tank. I mean, he had a great game for the Falcons last year. Or was that last year or 2 years ago? Whatever that was. But again, I think Fernando Mendoza is probably going to wind up being the starter, at least by the end of the season. Will he be the starter in week four? Who knows, right? But they are bringing back Ashton Gentry, who obviously you know who Ashton Gentry is. 975 yards last year, 266 carries. He had 5 touchdowns last year. So, I mean, bringing him back is going to be absolutely massive. I mean, they're offensive line isn't great, but still with Ashton Gentry and his run style and his play style, obviously a really nice player as well. Also had 346 yards through the air, also 5 touchdowns through the air as well. So really nice in the pass game. They're bringing back Trey Tucker, who was actually their leading receiver from last year. And if you're wondering who the hell Trey Tucker is, I kind of am too. But he had 696 yards through the air last year, 5 touchdowns, 57 receptions on 92 targets. But a nice little player. They also have a really good tight end room as well. I think not a lot of people talk about that. Brock Bowers and Michael Mayer, both of those guys are rock stars. Brock Bowers, obviously, we know who he is. Michael Mayer, they drafted him the year before Brock Bowers in the first round as well. So two really nice tight ends. Brock Bowers had 680 yards last year on 64 receptions. Actually led the team in receptions last year. 7 touchdowns through the air for Brock Bowers. And only he's primed for another big year. As long as that hairline continues to go, he's going to continue to become a better player. Lost Jacoby Myers, so they don't have him anymore. But again, they do have Michael Mayer coming back in that tight end room. 328 yards last year, 35 receptions, did have a touchdown. Also, Jack Beck, he's actually projected to be one of their number one guys this upcoming year. And then they got in Jalen Naylor from Minnesota. If you look at what he did last year, you know, 53 targets, had 444 yards, 4 touchdowns last year, also had a couple of rushes. So he's going to be that number one or number two guy, right? It's going to be Trey Tucker, Jack Beck, and then probably Jalen Naylor. And Jack Beck, you know, again, 29 receptions, 224 yards last year. Didn't have any touchdowns, but should be a really nice piece for this Raiders team. And again, you have actually competent quarterbacks to get these guys the ball, which makes me a little bit nervous. But their defense isn't going to be great. If you look at it, they have Thomas Booker IV on the left defensive end side, and then Jonah Lalu on the right defensive end side. Adam Butler is their nose tackle. They are bringing back Max Crosby. As we know, Max Crosby signed with the Ravens, and then all of a sudden they said, well, they're not being truthful about the extent of his injury or whatever, so then he didn't sign with the Ravens, and then he's back with the Raiders and saying, oh, I actually love the Raiders. I never wanted to leave. It was a whole weird thing. He was traded. Oh, yeah, he was traded. That's right. Traded to the Ravens, but then the Ravens were like, no. We don't want him because you guys aren't being truthful. That's right, dude. What a crazy story. Man, that's actually insane. But, yeah, Max Crosby is going to be back. Who knows how well he's going to do. They did get N'Kobe Dean from the Eagles, who I think is going to be a really, really good player as well. But their defense wasn't great last year. I mean, they were bottom of the league in quite a few things. But Max Crosby, as of last year, I mean, again, he's really going to be their number one guy. Last year, 73 total tackles, 45 solo tackles. He did have 10 sacks last year. But again, he is going to be relatively injured and dinged up. So who exactly knows how this is going to shake out. Now, the Raiders, they do play Miami week one at home. Then they play at the Chargers, at New Orleans. So they have a little two-game road stretch. Chargers should be tough for the Raiders. Who knows how it's going to shake out in New Orleans, obviously, with Kellen Moore at the helm. They do have Tyler Shuck. I think they're signing Alvin Kamara again. So Alvin Kamara is still going to be back. The Saints are just a weird team. They're incredibly mid to low mid. I think the Raiders are worse than the Saints, so they could be coming off of a three-game stretch going 1-3. I think they could beat the Dolphins. I think Dolphins are going to be really bad this year. So 1-3 coming back home off of a two-game road stretch going up against Kansas City Chiefs. And if you look at the Kansas City Chiefs, Chiefs could be 3-0 heading in, or they could be, you know, 1-3. And I don't think that's out of the realm of possibility, right? I mean, you have the Cowboys – or they're the, not the Cowboys, the Broncos at home. That one's going to be tricky, right? You don't know what you're going to be getting out of Patrick Mahomes week one, if he's even going to be playing week one. It could be Justin Fields, which if you're Sean Kellerman, then, you know, he's going to put up 1,000 points and 1,000 yards in that game alone if it's Justin Fields, because he loves Justin Fields. I don't love Justin Fields. I mean, the Chiefs have a lot of shoring up to do. I mean, you look at the Chiefs depth chart right now, right? You do have Kenneth Walker. It'll be nice to see, but also at the same time, you need more in-game reps in order for him to really feel comfortable in this style of offense. Rashi Rice, who knows, right? Who knows how that's going to work out? Xavier Worthy, he's questionable right now. He's been dinged up all through this offseason. Who knows if he's going to be healthy? Tyquan Thornton, he's really your number one guy who's healthy right now, and he's really only a deep ball threat. I don't think he's great, you know, down in kind of the intermediate passing game. So I don't love it out of him. Jalen Royals could have a big year this year. I'm really high on Cyrus Allen. I do think that he's going to get a lot of play, especially early with the Rashi Rice stuff and different things going on there. Again, I want Rashi Rice off the team. That's just me. I think that not off the team now, but his contract is up after this year. I think you absolutely get rid of him. You that's just a headache that you don't want to deal with anymore. And then, like, looking down the line at the wide receiver room, you have Jason Brownlee, Jimmy Holiday, Andrew Armstrong. I mean, who are these people, right? You're very, very thin at the wide receiver.

0: worried about the Raiders. Don't tell Henry Greenstein I said that because of the fact that Henry loves the Raiders. He's a big he's our resident Raiders insider, our resident Raiders fan. So it'll be interesting to see. Like I said, I don't know who's going to be starting, whether it's going to be Kirk O'Chains, Kirk Cousins, or if it's going to be Fernando Mendoza. But they do have some nice players. I mean, if you want me to be completely honest, like, I like Jalen Naylor. I do like Jack Beck. I love their tight end room, right? I mean, they have an okay offensive line. I don't think it's fantastic by any stretch of the imagination. So if you can get some pass rush, if you can get Armason Thomas and George Karloftis in the face of whoever the quarterback is going to be, again, Fernando Mendoza is a playmaker in situations like that. Kirk Cousins is not really necessarily a playmaker in situations like that. So, again, we'll certainly see. I'm going to say it. Chiefs are going to be 3-1 after this game. 3-1, they either lose to the Broncos. I keep on saying Cowboys. They either lose to the Broncos or they lose to the Colts, and then they beat the Dolphins, and then one of the other two, and then they're going to beat the Raiders. 3-1 after this. Hey, that's going to do it here. I'm going to wrap things up here on Rock Chalk Sports. Big shout-out to Tyler Brewer and Elijah Schmidt running the operations. A big shout-out to Henry Greenstein for helping me out on today's show. Be sure to stay tuned to KansasNation.com tonight. There's going to be play-by-play coverage of Jayhawks hoops taking on Purple Rain at Lee Arena in Topeka. I'm going to be giving you a whole bunch of coverage tonight as well. So be sure to stay locked in for that. For Tyler Brewer, Elijah Schmidt, I've been Daniel Korat saying thanks so much for listening to Rock Chalk Sports, ESPN Kansas City, and KansasNation.com.
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7: Nick Sirianni, Eagles head coach, had a chance to speak with The Athletic about the criticism he has faced despite the kind of success he's been able to lead the Eagles, one of the most successful stints in franchise history. He said, and I quote, "I can't control anybody thinks or feels, and that's okay. Even a second of my time is being worried about, hey, I wish they appreciated this more. Well, then I just lost a little bit more time that I could be doing something else that really matters," end quote. No matter what you think of Nick Sirianni, let's keep it 100. Why are people always trying to disrespect him, even though I firmly believe he's a top 7, top 8 coach in the National Football League? I don't know what it is, and you have to ask those people. But they all seem to come up with excuses why he didn't instead of what he really is. He's not just a really good coach. He is a damn good coach, and maybe a lot better than anybody wants to give him credit for. 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

0: film and television's O'Shea Jackson. It's great to see you guys. And to the listeners, that smooth molasses in your ear is me once again. That's right. Filling in for Rich. As you know, the crew's here. Chris Brockman. As
1: what up,
0: Brockman
1: Jay?
0: As ever.
1: How you doing, buddy?
0: Doing great, man. Also, the biggest connection of L.A. and New York since my dad teamed up with the Bomb Squad, Michael Del Tufo, bro.
2: Jay, I love you, bro.
0: Del Tufo. 2028, bro. I'm telling you.
3: Like that?
4: Are we doing this today?
0: I'm telling you, man.
3: 2028.
0: And of course, the greatest tag team partner in the world, my man TJ Jefferson over there.
3: Hey, yo.
0: Yes, sir.
3: What's up, peoples?
0: It will be complete nonsense today, so make sure that you guys call in 844-204-RICH. 844-204-RICH is going to be taking calls. I'm going to be talking about whatever I want, which is dangerous around here. So, how you guys doing, man? been some wild stuff has happened since I've been gone.
1: You know, and you were just here like a week ago.
3: Yeah, so.
1: You
0: know what I mean? Was it a week?
3: Yeah, who knows? Wednesday.
1: It was last Wednesday.
0: Either way, LeBron still has a picture too.
2: I know.
3: That part.
2: What's going on?
0: Yeah. He's trying to join the Avengers. Also, the Avengers.
1: We're going to talk about Avengers.
0: Yeah.
1: We're going to talk about that Doomsday trailer today.
0: I don't understand people on the internet. I don't listen to them anymore. I'm excited.
1: You're out in those internet streets, though.
0: Yeah. It is a treacherous place, the internet. But I find myself at home there. Born in 1991, bro. That's when the internet started popping off. So,
3: it really?
0: When were y'all born?
3: 1980? Internet did not start popping off in 91. It was later.
2: We're lucky we had phones when I was born.
3: landlines?
2: Like landlines.
1: Like actual phones?
2: Forget the internet.
0: Listen, landlines, bro. Shout out to my parents. They still have their landline. You know, a little home phone number.
3: You might as well. You never know if the tower goes down.
0: You know
3: what I mean? Exactly. And I got to intercom you from the kitchen to whatever room you're in.
0: That's that baller talk, TJ. That's what I love to hear. But, I mean, let's get into it. Can we get into the Avengers?
1: Let's do it.
0: Can we talk about this? Doomsday, the trailer comes out, and it is what I needed to see. You know, it's an all-star game. If you've been following Marvel, you see all the characters that you know you just started falling in love with. Hints of the X-Men. Can't wait to see what either they messed that up or it goes right. And Steve Rogers.
1: Steve Rogers makes an appearance in the trailer for Doomsday.
0: And you seem puzzled by that.
1: Well, I pointed this out this morning in the pre-show. Someone I was scrolling, and they had a side-by-side of what Steve Rogers, we've come to know him to look like, and what he appears to look like at the end of the Doomsday trailer. And that doesn't look like the same person, Shay.
0: Not my Steve Rogers.
1: So what's going on with Steve Rogers?
0: Listen, they introduced the idea of these variants, so we just don't really know. On top of the next Avengers is going to be Secret Wars. What does that even mean? You know, like there's a number of questions added. But, yeah, it doesn't – that smirk, once he caught the hammer, it doesn't make me feel comfortable. It makes me feel like he's evil.
1: And correct me if I'm wrong. You're a bigger
0: nerd.
1: I use nerd lovingly.
3: Hey, pal.
0: Nerd is a good one.
1: You're a bigger nerd here than I am. Isn't Thor the only one allowed to hold the hammer?
0: No. If you are worthy.
3: You have to be worthy.
0: Yes, you can hold it. Okay. Pause.
3: But so far, there's only been like two people that I can think of that.
0: Who's that?
3: Well, one was Cap.
0: Yep.
3: Wasn't one his sister?
0: Oh, Thor's sister.
3: Yeah.
0: Ella. Yeah, but, you know, she was worthy in a sense of, like, she's just so powerful.
3: Yeah, there was
0: it didn't even matter.
1: Okay.
0: There's a third one that they showed. Vision also held
3: that's right.
0: In the films. So, it doesn't necessarily mean that you're pure of heart.
1: Okay.
0: So, it can definitely be an evil cat. Now, where my mind goes, I think it's going to be evil versions of a lot of people. I think there's going to be a lot of deceit happening because there's no way in the world they're going to see Robert Downey Jr. and not think, oh, that's Tony. Is that not Tony?
3: Right.
0: Am I tripping? Like, there's no way you see his face and it's just like, oh, yeah, that's Doom. So we're in the Insta era of everything.
1: Yeah.
0: Nobody likes to wait and see. Doesn't really make good radio to be like, let's wait and see. But That's what I think so far.
1: Instant reactions to the Doomsday Chart. Yeah. Doomsday comes out, what, end of the year, December, something like that, right?
0: I forgot the number. I was so excited, I just hit retweet. See well, that, Disney?
1: Speaking of waiting and seeing,
0: support.
1: Like you said earlier, you were here last Wednesday, and we were talking about LeBron, because he mentioned us and his Instagram story and the 22 crying emojis.
0: Us is strong. Us is crazy.
1: Well, TJ and I were in the story.
0: Yeah.
1: Video.
0: That was about you.
1: Del Tufo got mentioned in the article, and he wasn't even here that day.
0: I mean, come on, he's a national treasure.
2: Thank you, O'Shea.
0: Why did they mention Del Tufo? Don't
1: be crazy. Now, it's now 7 days later, and still no team for LeBron James,
0: right.
1: And it's still the same usual suspects that we are out there in terms of possible landing spots. Miami, Cleveland, he's at the Philly airport the other day, TJ. Golden State has curiously been kind of left out of any conversation, which makes me think they're still in the mix. Maybe they're keeping that off to the side as kind of an okey-doke. You're in the streets. Are you hearing anything? Rich Paul said nobody knows nothing. So are you buying that? Is that accurate? Or do people know things?
0: People know things for sure. Simply because, like, Rich Paul says that nobody knows anything. But then there's also reports of LeBron saying that, oh, well, if you've been paying attention, I've already pretty much told everybody where I want to go. But if that's the case, then just go there. Like, it's... You know, and
1: hold up.
0: Also, I just don't think he wants to see the Laker crowd more than once, you know, throughout the season. Like, being in the Western Conference, especially as hot as it is right now, like, you want to go out east. I think the funniest joke of all time, which I know won't happen, so calm down, TJ, because I see the fangs coming out, and I don't like it.
3: At this point, I don't know what you're
0: saying. The funniest thing in the world would be if he just signed with the Lakers. If he was just like, did all of this, waited for us to get our roster real nice, and was like, oh, I'll take the minimum.
3: Somebody,
0: don't feel like moving.
3: I saw a tweet that nobody liked, for whatever reason, on Twitter, and the guy said the same thing. He goes, what?
0: It'd be hilarious.
3: Like, can he just go back to the Lakers?
0: Yeah.
3: I was like, oh, well, yeah. I mean,
0: because, like, I look at the things that have been said of, like, you know, it was disrespectful to ask him to take less. And then all of a sudden it was like, you know, he's willing to take the minimum. And then, like, oh, man, yeah, the Lakers really shunned him when they made him third option. And then a report comes, he's willing to take whatever role is needed of him. So, like, a bunch of that is just leads to, well, then why won't you just go to the Lakers then? It's like, if this is your way of thinking, why wouldn't you just go back to the Lakers? I know this is a Laker fan pipe dream right now, but it makes a lot of sense. It would make a lot of sense. I know poor Richard Jefferson, this talk drives him crazy. It drives him so crazy.
1: Why are you beefing with Richard Jefferson, man? Why are you beefing with him?
0: Because... He, first of all, after I was here on the Rich Eisen show, he left a comment on the Rich Eisen page like, oh, they love you when they don't have you or whatever that was.
1: Yeah.
0: When I was speaking nothing but positive about LeBron since he's been here. So, and then he says the whole thing about the Lakers. It's going to be interesting the next 5 years.
1: Right.
0: And I'm glad he's effing out of L.A. What's going to happen the next 5 years that hasn't already happened in the previous 5 years, bro? You're just being mean to L.A. And I can't handle it. So I got to get you back. Yeah, man. And my man DeMarcus Cousins talking about, oh, Luka, man. You know, those Laker fans, they'll turn on you if you don't deliver. Sorry. Yeah, I'm going to boo you if you give me something to boo. We can't just, like... And DeMarcus didn't go too crazy. Plus, DeMarcus, wear your ring more, baby. Wear that 2020 a little bit more, baby. But, yeah, he didn't go too crazy, so I'm not going to go too crazy. But, like, yeah, if you don't deliver, fans boo. This isn't Sacramento. Like, that's just, like, how things got to go.
1: Yeah.
0: We're the Lakers, man. You know, I'm never going to say we're not going to be all right. I begged for Andrew Gowdlock minutes, man. You know, Kendall Marshall was, like, the greatest thing ever for, like, a good couple of months. I was behind Xavier Henry, baby. Xavier Henry was going to change the game.
3: You're wrong about it.
0: I was cheering. Like, he was the face of the franchise going into Christmas games. So, like, me having Luka Doncic, you think I'm just going to jump ship right now? No.
1: I think it's kind of interesting, too. You've seen all the former players on all the random player podcasts, and they're all predicting different teams. Channing Frye is saying Cavs. P.J. Tucker is saying
0: Love
1: Warriors.
0: And
1: then you got the Heat social team. Man, somebody's key card didn't work this morning.
0: Wow.
1: They accidentally publish a YouTube video of a LeBron James introductory press conference for the 27th. And then that quickly gets deleted or taken down. What is going on here?
0: Oh, that's
1: do you
0: terrible.
1: Think this is an indication of Miami? What would you do? Where are you leaning? What are you thinking?
0: Now, I will say, after that dropped, all of a sudden the Cavs jump up to the number one odds favorites. So, like, are you really? That would drive me crazy if that was the reason why he didn't sign with a team. Like, you want to go there. That's where you want to be. And they jump the gun a little early and delete it.
1: Yeah, exactly.
0: And so you're like, you know what? I'm out of here. Every positive thing I thought about you, I'm going to go to Cleveland now. I've always thought he was going to end up in Cleveland. That roster, like, they, you know, they didn't win a game against the Knicks. But it's definitely, like, where his storybook should close. I think he's going to go up to 25 years. We're all going to celebrate the 25th anniversary of Bron, which is insane. That's crazy.
1: Crazy.
0: Like, the marketing alone, he's not going to stop at 24 seasons.
1: No.
0: 25th anniversary of Bron, Nike alone is drooling more than what the NBA is. So it's just too much money to be made in that. It's too glorious. I can't picture somebody of his magnitude getting to 25 years again. So, yeah, I think that's where it's going to be. I think Cleveland is, you know, the beginning of the book, end of the book, bam.
1: So Rich Paul has made it seem, and we played the clips yesterday with Max Kellerman on their podcast, Rich Paul has made it seem like LeBron still really doesn't know what he wants to do. Are you buying that? Do you think that he's known for a month? Do you think this is all for the ego, and so shows like us and everyone else will just keep talking about it and talking about it?
0: Yes to all of it. I think he knew where he wanted to go. It's like when you go to a restaurant and, like, you know what you want to order, but you're still reading the menu. You know what you want, but, like, on the offbeat chance that I'm like, oh, you know, read an ingredient that you want to try, bam. I think he's known where he wants to go. There's been movements and things like that to maybe entice him, but, like, you know where you want to end up, man. You know where you set your mind and yeah. – Now, like, there's all types of reports of, like, yeah, the only reason why I went to L.A. is because Savannah wanted to live there. Even though you put out a whole front page in the L.A. Times talking about the lore of the Lakers and yada, yada, yada. And now, he's talking about what his daughter wants. And so he knows where he wants to go. It's just if anybody can take him from that.
3: So speaking of
0: stay home.
3: Speaking of the restaurant thing, you and I know this very well. The last time we went to lunch, we went to a spot. We both were going to get different things.
0: Yeah.
3: And then the waitress pointed out, Chris and Mike, there was a menu on the item that said Royale with cheese. Neither one of us was going to get a burger, and we both looked at each other and was like, all right, man.
0: Yeah.
3: We got to get the Royale with cheese, you know? So
0: sounds too good.
3: So your mind, you can be swayed.
0: Yeah, you can be swayed. And so, like, you know, that's why he's giving himself as much time as possible. We might not know where LeBron James is going to end up until the first tip-off of the NBA season.
3: We better know before that.
1: But it's crazy. Adam Silver is like, dude, make a decision because we need to finish the schedule.
3: But that's also
0: Adam, that's
3: them.
0: Enough out of you, bro.
3: They can't. They,
0: I'm LeBron James.
3: They
0: how dare you?
3: The league cannot allow one player to hold that up. I'm sorry.
0: It's LeBron James.
3: But it's like Rich said yesterday. You see the teams that are being discussed, right?
1: Yeah.
3: Put those teams in Christmas Day.
1: Right.
3: That's all they want anyway, right?
1: Yeah,
3: so sure. Put them all on Christmas Day. He's going to sign with one of these four, apparently. You kind of have an idea where he's going. Put those in the big money market, I guess, day games. And
0: oh, the NBA is like, hey, LeBron, do us a solid. I don't care, man. You know, y'all, what you going to do if I don't?
1: You know what I think?
3: That's what I'm saying. Do your business.
1: At this point, obviously, you guys, massive wrestling people, no contest wrestling, huge hit.
0: Mm.
1: I've been a fan for a long time. I'm kind of back in the mix with Cage. He should do, you know what, at Royal Rumble, there's always like a couple of people who are kind of surprise entrants. All of a sudden, the music hits. You're like, whoa! LeBron should honestly at this point wait until opening night, don't announce, and he just shows up at the arena wherever he is going to play for that.
3: Didn't you just say
1: and
3: that?
1: And even still, you don't even know which team he's going to play for, because if it's opening night and say it's Warriors Heat opening night and LeBron just walks out, what robe he's taken off and what jersey he's going to be wearing.
0: Hey, do it. If you're going all out, do it. It would be just a moment in NBA history. Just like if you came back to the Lakers. It'd be your greatest heist ever. They would hate you. They're
3: going to hate
0: it. Would have to implode on itself because of how mean your homeless fans have been to us Laker fans. It would be hilarious. By the way, all you LeBron fans, I just follow LeBron. You're still homeless. What's that like? I couldn't imagine. The Lakers. Sorry. You know I got to let my internet beefs come here.
1: Of course.
3: You don't have to, is what.
0: I don't.
3: We don't. That's not how. We don't swim in those waters, as Rich says. But, you know, I get
0: start
3: it.
0: Foaming at the mouth.
3: You know.
0: All right, guys.
1: Let's do it. Let's
0: the voice in my head is totally.
3: Snow time Lakers.
0: Going to break. We have a good show for you guys. We got Montrezl Harrell.
3: Yeah.
0: We got Tiffany Stratton coming on. And Matthew Berry to talk them fantasy news.
4: Oh, yeah, man.
3: Montrezl had a huge game on Sunday for the Big Three.
0: Huge. Record setting. We were going to talk to him.
3: For Coach Dr. J.
0: But we'll be right back.
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0: We are talking to Montrezl Harrell of the Big Three right now after his record-setting night in Chicago. But the Chicago Triplets, who Montrezl plays for, they're coached by Dr. J, Julius Erving, who our trophy is named after. Last year, coming so close to finally getting that trophy with his name on it. This year, you guys are undefeated. You guys are going in strong, top team in the league. How much of the effort you guys have put in is for Doc to finally get the trophy with his name on it?
1: Although, honestly, because, like you said, we was in that position last year and came very close on nicely hoisting up that trophy. A couple of plays would have went our way. We would have won it. But, honestly, we're locked in as a group, as a collective group, because we have guys back who not only was a part of that run, but help us get there in Amir and myself in that body bag. And we kind of know, like, what we wanted to do this upcoming season, which we want to make sure that, you know, it turns with a different ending this year. I think with talking with Doc, talking with Amir, who all was, you know, vocal parts and actually putting our team together, man, I think we did a great job, man. And, you know, it's actually showing the, you know, scouting and everything that we did to actually put this team together. It's paying off.
0: Now, you not only set the single game record, but you were able to do it in Chicago in front of the home crowd. Timing couldn't be better. What did that mean to you to be able to do that in Chicago, and as you go into Detroit now against the Detroit Amps, how excited are you to keep that crowd quiet?
1: Like I said, I don't never really go into a game predetermined on how I'm going to play or how things are going to actually go, man. I just come into the game with the right mindset and playing the right way and respecting the game and respecting the basketball guys. Like, I'm real big on superstition, man, so that's one of the things that I actually constantly do. So, you know, it was just a blessing that everything was happening to fall. It was one of them days for me, man. I'm not even going to lie to you. And honestly, it was just one of those things where I just wanted to come in and make sure I continually keep being better for my team, but actually keep putting us in position to, you know, move further and further up that ladder, man, to the point where nobody's going to be able to stop us when it's time to, you know, play for that trophy that we were so close to having last year. But really, man, like I said, I'm added, you know, credit to the team that we already had, man. These guys have played three tough-nosed games without me, man, and we're still able to come out with wins in it. So, like I said, it just goes back to the testament to Doc and Amir of all the studying and all the conversation that we had. Because I think, man, we started talking maybe like a week and a half right after we lost that, you know, championship down in Orlando, no matter how we wanted to come back as a team, what we wanted to bring back as a team, who we wanted to bring back, who we wanted to go after, man. And really, I think we did a great job. As far as Detroit, it's a little bit different for me. I'm not even going to lie to you, man. I don't want to give Nas any type of confidence, any type of you know, hope, honestly, man, because he did play for us last year. He's going to come into that game with a lot of chip on his shoulder and something to prove. But at the same time, man, we're not really focused on that, but at the same time, we're not going to give him that grace or give him that sigh of relief, man, because he's also on the team that hasn't really, you know, came out with a win, man, that we don't expect it to happen tomorrow.
0: Talking about Nasir Khor, who's made quite a name for himself around these internet streets. Now, I heard you say superstitious. What, you got any pregame superstitions that you do, you know, or pair of shoes?
1: I do it in game. It's actually crazy to say shoes, man. Every game, the shoes that I wear that game, I don't wear in any other game, no matter how good I play. So the shoes that I had on in that game where I just scored 42, y'all won't see them shoes ever again. And then I wear two pair of shoes, man. I wear a first half pair of shoes and a second half pair of shoes. And I've been doing that my whole basketball career, definitely throughout the NBA, man. So, you feel me, 82 games times two, you do math. So, that's just the regular season and then not counting the playoffs. So, yeah, that's one of my biggest superstitions that I still do no matter where I'm playing basketball. Like, I still do that to this day. And I played in Australia, China, and Puerto Rico, and I have...
0: You wear two different shoes per game, and you never wear them again.
1: Not in that season. If I wear them again, it'll be the next season. Like, okay. But for that season right there, that season right there, I do not wear them no more. So whether I give them away or they just get thrown in the vault in the closet with the rest of the ones that have been used in that season, they don't get used again until the next season.
0: All right, my man TJ Jefferson brought up a great question. What size you wear, man?
1: What size? 13, 14.
0: Okay, okay. We're going to have to talk.
2: I'm a 13.
1: I got some gems, man. I got some gems, I'm telling you. Like, and they literally, like, don't got no scuffs on them. You would never even know I played basketball in them, honestly, man. Like, it's wow.
2: You never know you put 42 in them.
1: You would never know. You would never know.
0: Now, I brought up my man TJ Jefferson. You know, that is my tag team partner on the No Contest Wrestling Podcast. And me and you have been talking for a while about you getting on that pod. We're going to get you on our pod. But, I mean, I got you here now. I would be remiss not to ask him some wrestling.
2: Right.
0: A little bit.
1: Right.
0: So, SummerSlam coming up, man.
1: Mm-hmm.
0: SummerSlam coming up. What are you, you know, is there anything you excited to see? I mean, who was your favorite? Who got you into wrestling? Let us know about, you know, where your head's at right now.
1: I mean, I've been in the wrestling for a long time, man. When it was called the WWF, man. So literally, I've been in wrestling for a long time. My favorite wrestlers, I got a handful, would definitely be Stone Cold, Rey Mysterio, the Hardy Boys, and I'm a huge fan of I was like Shawn Michaels, man. It's the song, man. It's the walk up song. It's the walk up song, man. And then his segments. I think his segments and Stone Cold were some of the best segments when it came. You got to remember when Shawn Michaels had that episode where he was running around. He was just sweet chin music and everybody was talking. Sweet chin music. Randy Orton as well. Randy Orton as well, because he had one of those. Well, he went around RKO and everybody.
0: Yeah, right.
1: So I got a handful of guys, man, that I love wrestling, man. My kids have gotten into it, man. I've literally planned to take them to a show. I've been to a couple shows with, wrestling events coming and being in NBA arenas and stuff like that. So I've been to a good number of shows, man. But I'm looking to see kind of what unfolds in the Bloodline story. I think that's one of the best stories in wrestling that they can have. I'm always gonna show respect to the OTC, man, and acknowledge the OTC. It's just the way that it is, man. I'm not even gonna lie. I have my own Ulafala at the house, man, that I ordered and have around my streaming. You feel me? So I did a couple of streams where I wore my Ulafala, but yeah, I'm a Roman Reigns guy, man. Not saying that it takes anything away from Self, but I'm not a fan of what Self and how he preaches of his whole visionary thing, and then you turn around and do the exact same thing of what you so called hate Roman Reigns for doing.
0: Dude.
1: You built a secondary bloodline with Braun Breaker,
0: Bronson Reed,
1: yeah. And then when you got hurt, they just had to kind of keep it going, and they kind of edged you out when you got hurt. So that's kind of like the whole vision thing. But you claim you're the visionary. I'm not a fan of it. I would have been way better excited with Self living and dying on that whole Self Rollins. He's gonna burn it down. Then you did the whole thing, and you took the wise man. Like you basically redid a Bloodline 2.0 in a Self Rollins fashion, basically.
0: Ooh, wait, he preaching right now. That's what
1: I'm a wrestler fan, man. I'm a wrestler fan, bro.
0: I'm TJ be on my head, man. But you, TJ, man, you got to acknowledge our tribal chief, bro.
1: Yeah. Put your fingers up, man. Put the ones up, bro. It's okay.
0: Yeah.
1: You sit over there. Yeah, it's okay. There's no need to be mad, bro. Like, you got to think, man, this man carried the WWE for how many years, bro? And I don't care what way you try to say it. If he had the bloodline, he had the Usos. Bro, everybody in that fashion of the bloodline had gold around their waist. Yeah. Roman Reigns had double gold championships in the world championship, the world heavyweight championship, and then the Usos had double tag team championship. Bro, that was one of the... That was when wrestling was one of the sweetest times it could have been. Call it what you want. I don't care. Trez, the stories that they told with the Bloodline Fashion, bro, is still one of the best that they're still trying to, they're still telling it to this day. Like, it's still being told to this day.
0: I'm booking him, TJ. I'm booking him, man. We can
1: talk wrestling, bro. I'm telling you, I'm a wrestling fan, bro. We can talk some wrestling.
0: Absolutely, man. Now we definitely gonna get you booked for no contest now, dude. Because me and you gonna go off. But the
1: We need something one where I come to. I'm trying to come up there. Like we gonna ask you rap,
0: hey,
1: you know, like that.
0: You want in studio?
1: Let's skip. Let's skip the video one. This the video one right here. You feel me? Clip this one up. Like, nah, I need to be in the studio so we can ask you rap.
0: All right. So next time you in LA, we'll set it up, man.
1: Just tell me when you need me in there, bro. I get out there
0: now. You know, L.A., you know, you're known around these L.A. streets, one of the rare Clipper and Lakers out here. And you spent some time with LeBron. You got any type of mindset where you feel like he's going to end up? Because right now, you know, that's the story all over the place is where is he going? I say he should just come back home and it'll be the heist of the century. You know, just come back to the Lakers. But it's probably not going to happen. You have any feeling of where you think he's going to end up?
1: Feeling-wise, that truthfully, he's definitely not going back to the Lakers. Where Bron at, I feel, and everybody has their opinion, but I feel like he's later on in the stage in his career to the point he's not at the where he's trying to lead a younger team. He's trying to be the whole face of a team. You feel me? Is he still going to be a part of the face of the team? Yes. But as far as being the face of the team, I think he understands that, you feel me, like he already had that era. He is that era and already have surpassed that era. He just played, two seasons with his son, bro. So, he's past that era now. Me, I feel like he's going to go to one of these championship contender team, conversation teams, and that's damn near anybody you can kind of look at and that was in the playoffs this year. Mm-hmm. But if we being quite honestly, I would say it'll probably be somewhere like a Philly, mm-hmm. a Golden State, or the one that I said that people aren't really thinking about would probably be Houston, bro.
0: Mm.
1: And the reason why I say Houston is you look at Houston's team, bro. They definitely have younger talent. They still got pieces there. Fred VanVleet didn't get to play like that with KD this year. They have a big man and Alfred Seth Gordon and stuff like that, which if you look at all the past, you feel me, year, the 2 years, they've been saying, we need a big man. He's got to play big. He got to play the four. Like, he needs a true big, like somebody. He don't have to get down there and bang and this, that, and the third. Like, they have that in Houston. You feel me? Even with Alfred Sengun and them bringing back Clint. Like, he has multiple bigs that, you feel me, he understands that he can play, go down here and be able to throw that same lob to. So, me, myself, I think Houston is definitely a sleeper option for him. But honestly, I think he goes and probably ends up in a space like Golden State, which is literally has its accommodation and its asked for winning and stuff like that, and its accomplishments. And then Philly is one of those spots where you have a dominant center in Joel Embiid, you have a wing that's all-star caliber and Jalen Brown, and then you also have young pieces in the VJ Edgecombe and the Tyrese Maxey. You feel me? It's just about what they will have bench-wise. But, I mean, that's a hell of a starting group to be able to position yourself with. So
0: that Houston is interesting. They still got Steven Adams. Did they get Steven Adams? And I feel like he was hurt last year.
1: I think Steven Adams did come back in the trade and stuff like that. But the only thing with Steven Adams, I don't know if he's up for contract. That's the only thing about it. Like one or two of those guys, I think, are up for contract. I don't know if it's Steven Adams or Clint.
0: Yeah, it's one of those two. Their major problem, you know, against us when we knocked them out of the playoffs, TJ. Against us was that, you know, they didn't have VanVleet. You know, they were kind of running into issues with having a ball handler, somebody who could distribute. And so that's not, you know, that wouldn't be bad. That's not a bad dark horse, man. But you know, since I'm hosting, it's all about Laker propaganda, baby. So who cares? Am I right, everybody? Right. I'm the only Laker fan here. Am I right, everybody?
2: Ooh. Yeah, we don't care. Ooh. Trez, let me ask you this, Trez. As a Clippers fan, bro, I loved your time with the Clippers, especially that 1920 season when you won Sixth Man of the Year. We always talk about the bubble season. You know, you guys went down there. There was high hopes for the Clippers, ended up losing to the Nuggets, but from your own personal point of view, man, what was it like playing in the bubble when all that went down?
1: I mean, honestly, I should never have went back to the bubble. If people don't understand, like, a lot happened to our team in that bubble instance before we even went into it. You got to think the season stopped for, like, a whole month before we even went into the bubble, before they talked about throwing the bubble. And then throughout that bubble, like, multiple of our team, like, we took losses, you feel me? Like, Pat Bev ended up losing somebody who was close to him and a coach and mentor. Lou ended up losing his manager and a coach and close personal mentor as well. And then I lost my grandmother, brother. So I had left the bubble, and I wasn't there for all those warm-up games that they played in the bubble. Like, people don't understand, I didn't play in any of those games. When I came back, my first game, my first me playing anything was us in the playoff series. Like, I didn't get any warm-up games. I didn't get any of that, bro. And to be quite frank and honest with you, I never should have came back because I wasn't mentally where I needed to be in order to help the team. But at the same time, the team was calling me. Doc was calling me, and they wanted me to come back because, you know, they knew what I helped the team do, what I brought to the team and stuff like that with my energy and the way I played. But mentally, I wasn't able to fulfill that because I wasn't there mentally, bro. I just lost my grandmother, and an aspect of like that of how I lost her, I wasn't able to say goodbye. You know, she slipped into a coma, and I wasn't able to say my goodbye. It's something that I still struggle with to this day. I have my time where, you feel me, I hit my highs and my lows, but you feel me, that it completely took something away from me that I wasn't able to send off the right way, brother. So I shouldn't have been there either, bro. So that bubble year was, it was hell for a lot of us, bro. Even to the point of them getting it set up and us going into the bubble and actually playing, bro. Like, it took a lot, you feel me, going to make that happen. I mean, everybody had different things they was going through, but I know personally from our team, we took a lot of losses, brother. It was a lot of people that mentally was dealing with so much off the court. It was nothing about on the court. It was more so off the court that we was trying to, you know, shift over and actually change it to, all right, now we're playing basketball. Like, that was just tough to do.
2: Understand?
0: Yeah, I mean, I've lost two family members that I wasn't able to say goodbye to because of that time of once they go into the hospital, there's really no.
1: Not knowing
0: because of, you know, the COVID and things like that, and you know, you just got to get a phone call of like they're gone, you know, and that is the worst. So I feel you on that. The Lakers and Clippers, if my memory serves me correct, were the two teams that were like, nah, we shouldn't do this, you know, like let's fight back against that a little bit, but you know, majority wins, and you know, we had the bubble. But, yeah, the mental.
1: If Bron said no, that shit was going to be a dope. We had, bro, like, it wasn't about no, like, it wasn't about no Lakers and Clippers saying that shit. Like, nah, that nigga Pat Bev got up there and was like, hey, bro, let's just go keep this shit, like, funky and shit like that, bro. Like, if Big Dog ain't playing something like that, oh, this is out. So, all this meeting and all this what we trying to do right here, bro, like, it's real stuff. But, like, is he playing or is he not playing? Like, that's what it came down to.
0: As a Laker fan, you know how that went, TJ.
1: Hey, that's what it was, man. Hey, because at that point in time, y'all had, that's the one y'all had, Dwight, the Marcus twins, like, y'all had the people that y'all had. Like, literally, it was on one of them things, bro, like literally.
0: Yeah, like
1: My bad. Somebody beat them. But now it was one of those things where it's like, if y'all wasn't playing, nobody was playing. Mm.
0: You know, I, you just gave my head is so big right now. The ego trip that I'm gonna be on the rest of the show because of my man Trez. Thank you, Trez, man. You done brought out the tribal chief. You done gave me more ammunition to let this Celtic and this Clipper fan in here know what the business is. And I'm gonna have a good day because of you, brother.
1: Hey, man, I keep it funky, man. I keep it straight 100, man. Whatever you want to interview a real one, bro, just hit me.
0: Absolutely, man. We got I will see you in Detroit because right after this, I'm catching a flight, and I'll be out there. Anybody in the Detroit area that want to check us out, you go to big3.com/tickets. Get your tickets together. If you want to watch us, we will be on Fubo Sports and YouTube. 8 p.m. Eastern. It's the first game. Trez, bro. I'll see you out in Detroit, brother.
1: Yes, sir. See you there, brother.
0: Absolutely. Montrezl Harrell, everybody. Montrezl Harrell, everybody.
2: That was awesome.
0: Yes, sir. TJ, how you feeling, man?
2: I feel like, in all, like, I don't know, you're on this Laker thing, which is weird. I'm off of that. But, like, I feel like that's why we got to give these bubble titles more props. The people who say that they didn't count. Right then and there, man, you kind of forget. I didn't. When I asked that question, I had known that 6 years ago. Yeah. I'd forgotten all that stuff.
0: Yeah.
2: So it was tough, man. It was a tough time. And so, you guys won it. You know, I don't want to give you props, but yeah, man, like that was just a tough time for everyone, man. And especially when you got to leave your family and go to work, like at least people didn't have to leave. You know, you're stuck at home with your people. And so these guys had to leave families, not see family members.
0: Yeah.
2: So yeah, that bubble time, that was a dark time, man.
0: I would love to get your take, Chris, but we got to go to break. It's hard out here, man.
3: Yeah.
0: I know. I'll talk to you.
3: You know what I think.
0: We'll be right back. Good morning.

0: It's Sunflower Showdown TBT style. Part 2, Game 2 of the Best of 3 set to take place tonight from Topeka. Good evening, everyone. Alongside Stan Weber of Sports Radio 810 WHB, I'm Pat Stroffen with ESPN Wichita 92.3 FM. Glad to have you here for the latest edition of TBT Basketball on these radio stations. Last night, Purple Rain ends up getting the W over Jayhawks Hoops 80-61, putting them one step closer than moving on to the next round, where most likely to go to Wichita. But Stan, last night, it was in Manhattan. It was rockin'. It was pro-purple. Now it's in Topeka, a little bit closer to that town called Lawrence, a little bit more crimson and blue. How different does this feel tonight compared to last night?
1: It has a completely different feel. Both teams are changing uniforms, and the K-State alumni look like a road team wearing purple jerseys. And there's a lot to be learned in a series. We're not used to that in college basketball, to see series. In the NCAA tournament, one loss and you are out. But here, with one day turnaround, will fatigue be a factor? And talking to the players from the Kansas side, they know they were off. You know, turning the ball over 19 times in the game, getting behind 10-1 to start. K-State fed off the crowd. Michael Beasley was amazing. He showed you why he was the second pick in the draft by the Miami Heat back in 08. He played great. He looks like he's in great shape. Doesn't look like a 37-year-old. He set the tone. The crowd brought him along. And K-State's defense was pretty good. But Kansas did not play anywhere near the level that they want to. This Jayhawks Hoops team is going to play Mario Chalmers a lot more. He hardly played at all. Now, I know he's 40 years old, but the guy knows how to win. And then Frank Mason is the guy that when he played locked in, he was hard to stop. But for most of the game, K-State emphasized slowing him down, and he didn't get the game. I think you're going to see a whole new Frank Mason, Mario Chalmers, and the whole group knows they can't shoot the ball poorly, they can't turn to the basketball, and they'll be right in the game no matter how well Michael Beasley plays.
0: What adjustments will be made? Well, we'll find out. We'll get a little sneak preview with both coaches, Sharon Collins with Jayhawks Hoops, Lance Harris with Purple Rain. We'll hear from both of them when we return. You're listening to the Basketball Tournament.
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9: Game two of the best of three series in the basketball tournament, Jayhawks Hoops, Purple Rain. Game taking place inside Topeka today inside Lee Arena. Purple Rain getting the W last night, and the guy who was orchestrating it all from the sidelines joins us now, Lance Harris, and coach, 80-61 finish. You guys did exactly what you told me you're going to do. You're going to come out, we're going to lock in defensively. We're going to bring that intensity right off the bat. Jumped out to a 10-1 lead. Didn't seem like Jayhawk Hoops really know what hit them. Got a little bit of a run there toward the end of the third quarter, but once they got it down to eight, you guys just said, nope, no further. Your overall thoughts on what you saw last night?
10: I was pretty pleased, especially the first half and how we started the game. We jumped out on them early. Obviously, with it being a quick window where we have to turn back around and play against them, obviously less than 24 or in 24 hours, we have to utilize more guys. We have to utilize more guys, so we'll rely on our bench a little bit more. But the game plan is the same, essentially. We got to jump out on them. We got to be physical. Our defense has to travel with us. So we're going to make sure we do that as well as communicate. I think we could do a better job of communicating defensively. Offensively, I thought we did a great job. We had 21 assists.
9: Yeah.
10: We got paint touches. We were able to execute our ATOs. Obviously, we just talked a little bit about it. So we didn't get to do so much today, ATOs, when we walked through. But we watched film. All right, so I think classroom work is pretty important. And we got to have some open dialogue. I'm a coach where I'm a player. I feel like I'm a player's coach. And I want my players to give me what they see because they're out there. I was once in their shoes, so I get it. And we find a common ground, and then we move forward from there.
9: You brought up how going into that game, yes, Michael Beasley, but Xavier Sneed's going to have to be a game. Felt like him and Michael set the tone in that first quarter.
10: Yeah, put a battery in his back.
9: Yeah.
10: I'm talking about X, that is.
9: Yeah.
10: I wanted him to, try to his best to eliminate Frank Mason. I think DG will have a crack at him again today, probably a longer stint than what X did, depending on, obviously, how the game's going.
9: Sure.
10: But, yeah, it was important that he came out and established his dominance on Frank Mason and kind of wear him down. Mm-hmm. It's a difference when you're shooting the ball. Move forward with the same thing.
9: Quiet first half for Austin Trice, but there's no denying how big of an impact he was in the second half. What allowed you to get that success rolling with Austin Trice? Was it simply just, hey, Michael Beasley's doing this, X is doing this, so now it's time to start lobbing it into Austin Trice? It kind of felt that way. It kind of felt like you set it up that way.
10: Yeah, no, not yes and no. I think Trice is an energy guy.
9: Yeah.
10: I felt as though he could have had more energy. Mm-hmm. I challenged him at halftime. He had one rebound. Mm-hmm. With his athleticism, I believe he can get 14 to 15 rebounds a game. He told me he can. So that was the case. He came out, I believe, and got 7 rebounds,
9: yeah,
10: if I'm not mistaken.
9: Yeah.
10: Tonight I told him, hey, I need you to start like that for how you did in the second half. Have carry over into this into the game tonight. So again, yeah, we need his energy. He's a big time energy guy. We're gonna need him to ignite the crowd and establish us to get on our run.
9: Yeah, just get more lobs and dunks. I mean, that's what you got to do for Austin Trice, and you'll get the crowd going. There's no doubt about it.
10: Absolutely.
9: What kind of adjustments do you expect from Jayhawks Hoops tonight after the way that they played yesterday?
10: I expect them to pack the paint a little bit more. I think they risk our three-point shooting. I think we have to, make the adjustments on where we need, where we see fit. I think they may bring a double on Beasley. I don't know. We're prepared for it, though. So those are the few things I think defensively they would do. And then on the other end, they may try to establish, try to get to the rim more. I think they settled for a lot of threes last night, and they shot a lot, low percentage. So I think they'll try to key in going in to the paint first and then establish working their way out.
9: Coach, appreciate your time. Best of luck.
10: No doubt.
9: Switching over to Jayhawks Hoops head coach Sharon Collins. And coach, last night at Bramlage Coliseum, slow start really doomed y'all. You came back, showed a little bit of grit there at the very end of the third quarter, got within eight, but couldn't get any closer. As you look back at last night, where some of the things that stand out?
11: We turned the ball over too much, way too much, out of character. Just unforced turnovers. And then I think, making shots was part of it. I think, they bullied us a little bit on the glass. So tonight will be tougher. We went back, watched some film, and we'll fix those things. Everything that we messed up on last night was fixable, so we just corrected it.
9: Yeah, with the turnover aspect, you made it seem like it was self-inflicted, but even add insult to injury, how about the fact that they're live ball turnovers and not just dead ball turnovers, live ball turnovers? It seemed like that was a big deal too.
11: Yeah, we gave them breakaway points, and they capitalized every time we turned it over. They was able to go score and get a layup. So I think we just got to take care of the ball, run our sets, get better.

0: assist that clearly was a big part of the game. How do you go about game planning around him in game number two after facing him a little bit less?
1: Just making everything tough for him, making him see bodies, making him, giving him no angles, giving him nothing. You know, just making him see bodies and loading up and, you know, staying home. You know, he's going to hit tough shots and go for what he go for. We just got to limit everybody else. We have, I think, five of them that was in double figures, so we got to limit that.
0: Yeah. Well, and then the other aspect is, too, do you think about, you didn't show much in terms of double. You think about doubling tonight? How do you go about trying to handle that situation?
1: Nah, I think they're smart enough, man. They got some shooters where they can figure that out.
0: Yeah.
1: I think, you know, we just, again, we live with it. And if he gets into hurting us too much, then, of course, we'll adjust. But right now, we're going to just go on straight up.
0: Yeah. Well, I mean, that's what you got to do. But how about going downhill maybe a little bit more, too? Do you feel like maybe relying on threes a little bit more?
1: 100%. And that's what we, you know, we talked about this morning. We hit that. Is our guards got to get downhill. You know, Bill's a matchup problem, so, you know, he got to get downhill. And, you know, just we played with the ball a little bit too much. So, straight line drives, put pressure on defense, and go make plays for each other.
0: Last night was a pro K-State crowd. Tonight anticipated to be a pro KU crowd. How do you feed off the energy tonight?
1: I think that's going to help us. I think we'll feed off of that energy-wise. You know, it's good for our guys, especially to be close to Lawrence. So, I think our crowd will show out, and that'll be big for us as we need that support.
0: All right, coach. Appreciate your time. Best of luck.
1: No problem. Thank you.
0: All right, Jayhawks Hoops and Purple Rain Game 2 when we return. 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
0: Welcome back to Lee Arena, home to the Washburn University Ichabods, but also the site for game two of this best of three set featuring Purple Rain and Jayhawks Hoops. Welcome back, everyone. 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